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3: A partly cloudy day today with light winds and a top of 22 degrees, down to 7 tonight.
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0: 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All right. Books make a difference. Yes, they do. And the Gympie RSPCA op shop are looking for some fabulous novels. If you've got any lying around at home that you go, right, I can donate these, they would love to take them off your hands, so to speak. Yes, so drop them off during business hours. Yes, anything you can put forward, they would love. On the way, The Pretenders and the Angels, continuing your feel-good workday next at Zinc.
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0: Hollies, all part of your feel-good workday on Zinc 96. Well, today's the day where, yes, our mobiles here in Australia will receive that test emergency alert at 2 o'clock today. It is a national test before it officially becomes online later in October. So this is happening today. So obviously, yes, there'll be mobile phones going off everywhere at 2 o'clock today. Just remember that. Gloria Gaynor on the way. We've got the Stones for you next at Zinc.
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Very, very deep. 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

0: Your Feel Good Workday continues after the 11 o'clock news headlines with some Charles and Eddie. Some Tommy James in there too. It's all on the way next at Zinc.
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4: Hi there, I'm Matt McDonald. The federal government's confident today's test of the National Alert System will be a success, despite concerns from some emergency services. An alert will be sent to all compatible mobiles at 2 p.m. Eastern Time. Emergency Management Minister Christy McBain has told Nine it's the most efficient way to reach as many people as possible.
5: It's not reliant on any one telco provider and it's not subject to network congestion, which is incredibly important, particularly when you have a rapidly moving event. We continue to work with the states and territories, obviously.
4: Victorian Premier Jacinta Allen is set to resist any attempt to overthrow her after being told she's lost the support of the majority of caucus. It comes as Deputy Ben Carroll is reportedly reconsidering his position after earlier ruling out a challenge. It's understood Allen has written to Victoria's State Labor Secretary asking him to prepare for a potential ballot and that she will be a candidate if there is a vote. Cam McAvoy says he's wrapped after winning his first ever individual Commonwealth Games gold. The 32-year-old taking out the 50-metre freestyle final this morning, one of five gold medals for Australia on day three. Firefighters in France and Spain are racing the clock ahead of more hot weather. Wildfires continue to burn out of control, with 330,000 people forced to evacuate their homes. And the US insists the pause in attacks on Iran is to give talks more chance, not because the military is running low on munitions. Defense officials have reportedly raised concerns about supplies should Donald Trump opt for another escalation.
3: The look you love for less at QEBS, Commercial Road, Kaluan.
4: Victoria won't feature in next year's AFL State of Origin encounter. WA will host South Australia in 2027. SA will then host Victoria in 2028. The Newcastle Knights will be sweating on the return of Kalyn Ponga for this weekend's clash with the Broncos, although that appears unlikely. The club's facing a crisis after Dylan Brown and Dylan Lucas were ruled out for the rest of the season after serious injuries in Friday night's loss to the Roosters. That's the latest news and sport.
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7: A partly cloudy day today with light winds and a top of 22 degrees down to 7 tonight.
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0: Graham Bonnet, part of your Feel Good Workday on Zinc 96. All right, you're invited to ZBus's first anniversary. It's coming up on Saturday. This Saturday coming, it's a barbecue. These guys are amazing. Warm meals, safe sleep, stronger community. I'd like to say thank you and come and celebrate with them their first anniversary between 5 and 7 o'clock on Saturday, the 1st of August. They would love to see you there at ZBus. Crowdy's on the way. Some Green Day for you next here at Zinc.
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Rocco and Jade for breakfast. Jonesy and Amanda for the drive home. 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

0: the home of the $1,000 secret sound is us here at Zinc 96, and another shot at the sound again tomorrow after 8 with Bilko and Jade. Our wrong guesses so far, Sam.
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Your Feel Good Workday continues in minutes here on Zinc with a whole hour of great 80s music. Blondie on the way. Some Chaka Khan coming up.

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11: Hi there, I'm Matt McDonald. Victorian Premier Jacinta Allen is set to face a leadership showdown with Deputy Ben Carroll reportedly telling her he will put his hand up if there's a spill. It comes after a delegation of MPs and ministers went to see the Premier this morning to tell her she had lost the majority support of caucus. A spill is expected at a party room meeting tomorrow, with Allen indicating she will also nominate. Victorian opposition leader Jess Wilson says changing leaders now won't make a difference.
12: It is just more of the same. It doesn't matter who leads the Labor Party because this Labor government is a corrupt government.
11: Australia sits comfortably on top of the medal tally at the Com Games in Glasgow after another 5 gold were added to our haul this morning. They all came in the pool too, with Cam McAvoy, Lani Pallister, Iona Anderson, Tim Hodge and our men's 4x200 freestyle relay team claiming victory. Australia now has 17 gold, with England second on the table with just 4. We're being warned putting our phones on silent won't stop us getting an alarm when the new AusAlert warning system is tested across the country this afternoon. If you don't want to be bothered by it, you'll need to turn your phone off completely or put it in flight mode. The alert will go out to all compatible mobiles this afternoon at 2 p.m. Eastern time. And the Coalition won't back calls to extend the fuel excise discount, arguing we can't afford it. The current 16 cents a litre discount ends on the weekend, with petrol prices tipped to top $2 a litre again next week.
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1: West Tiger star Adam Dewey has held crisis talks with coach Benji Marshall in a meeting that lasted less than an hour. It's not clear whether they solved their differences. Amid reports, the relationship was already unfixable and Dewey wanted out of the club. Lions coach Chris Fagan has warned his side against complacency with four matches left to go. Brisbane surge to the finals and a potential third straight flag continues after their seventh win on the trot yesterday, beating Port by 59 points. That's the latest in news and sport.
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3: A partly cloudy day today with light winds and a top of 22 degrees down to 7 tonight.
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3: 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Diana Ross on the way today. Got some Queen in there. Steve Winwood coming up in minutes. And we'll hear from Blondie in about 2 songs' time. Kicking it all off with Dire Straits, though, now. 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

0: Duran Duran, part of your feel-good workday, and of course 80s here on Zinc 96. Christmas in July. It is happening this week at the Kalula Coast Bowls Club. So yes, Wednesday, 6 p.m, traditional buffet Chrissy dinner, Santa. 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

0: Steve Winwood, all part of your Feel Good Workday. And of course, it's 80s for an hour here at Zinc. 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
2: Afternoon, south-southeast is only light under 10 knots. Low tide over the last 20 minutes or so, and there's up to 3/4 of a metre or so of southeasterly swell at 11 to 12 second intervals. Biggest wave, southern corner of Alexander Bay. Other than that, swell checking down around Coolum, Maroochydore, or between Dickey Beach and Karramundi. 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

0: Your feel-good workday continues after the 1 o'clock news headlines. They're on the way next here at Zinc. Then Hinksy's in with a bit of Black Betty. Ram Jam. Also some Status Quo on the way. And it's next at Zinc.
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2: Hi, I'm Brooke Seychelle. The clock is ticking down for the test of the National Alert System today. An alert will be sent to all compatible mobiles at 2 p.m. Eastern Time. Emergency Management Minister Christy McBain has told Nine it's the most efficient way to reach as many people as possible.
3: It's not reliant on any one telco provider and it's not subject to network congestion, which is incredibly important, particularly when you have a rapidly moving event. We continue to work with the states and territories, obviously.
2: Meanwhile, Victorian Premier Jacinta Allen will face a leadership showdown with Deputy Ben Carroll, reportedly telling her he will challenge. It comes after a delegation of MPs and ministers went to see the Premier this morning to tell her she had lost the majority support of caucus. A spill is expected at a party room meeting tomorrow, which will trigger a lengthy voting process. Another 7 fresh suspected cases of H5 bird flu in South Australia are to be tested by the CSIRO in Geelong. 5 come from the same location. Agriculture Minister Julie Collins again keeping a lid on public anxiety.
4: At this time there are no mass mortalities. There is no evidence of any H5 bird flu in our poultry or agricultural systems and the risk to human health remains low.
2: And online retailer Kogan is in hot water. It's been revealed the company is operating a second website that sells its popular products with higher price tags. It's prompted calls for an investigation into the site exclusive brands, claiming it's misleading consumers.
1: Sport. The look you love for less at QEBS. 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
2: In sport, Saints coach Ross Lyon is defending the decision to play Max King in their 31-point win over North Melbourne after he injured his hamstring in his first game back. And peace talks between Tigers star Adam Dewey and club bosses have wrapped up following last week's big falling out. Tigers boss Sean Mielkamp says the talks were successful.
5: Adam will be at training tomorrow, which is a very good sign. And what's really important is that what is said in that room stays in that room. That's important for us as a club. We're all doing what's best for the club.
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7: A partly cloudy day today with light winds and a top of 22 degrees down to 7 tonight.
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0: Your favourites from the 90s and 2000s. And 60s and 70s tracks that stand the test of time. By the rivers of Babylon, there we sat down. Zinc 96 has Gympie, Noosa and the Kalula Coast's favourite playlist. 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

0: Leonard Skinner, Sweet Home Alabama, on a Monday afternoon with Hinks Ed, Zinc 96, back after a week off. Hey, just a reminder that at 2 o'clock today, the AusAlert test of that alarm will be happening. So that's at 2 o'clock. So if you do have a hidden safe phone, particularly for victims of domestic violence, now, if you can get to it, is the time to switch it off or on aeroplane mode. So just a reminder for that at 2 o'clock this afternoon when the AusAlert test will happen. It'll be an alarm for 10 seconds, so don't be alarmed if you do actually hear that. The Weather Girls and Bruno Mars all coming up with your feel-good work day at Zinc 96.
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0: is Midnight Runners, Zinc 96 with Hinksy and your Feel Good Work Day. Weather's pretty good today. Bit of cloud around, maybe a shower or two tomorrow with 7 to 23. Then Wednesday, 6 to 25 and partly cloudy. So apart from tomorrow, some really nice weather on the way. Supertramp and Concrete Blonde, that's part of your Feel Good Work Day. 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

0: 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Feel good work day. Just a reminder, in just a few minutes, the test of that new AusAlert system. There'll be an alarm for 10 seconds on 2 o'clock every mobile phone in Australia. So if you do have a hidden safe phone, for particularly those victims of domestic violence, quickly, if you can get to it, airplane mode or turn it off. 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
4: Hey, I'm Brooke Seychelle. The federal government says it will finally dissect the outcome of today's National Oz Alert test, which just sounded off at 2 p.m. Eastern Time. The Assistant Minister for Emergency Management, Josh Wilson, says they might need to tweak it to ensure its effectiveness during a crisis.
5: We want to add this to our sort of apparatus, our toolkit, but we're doing it in a way that obviously involves a national test like today in order to find out how well it works and the areas we might need to improve.
4: South Australia has seen a surge in suspected H5 bird flu numbers, with 7 new cases detected. The greater crested terns have been sent for testing at the CSIRO in Geelong to determine if there's been any local transmission after 5 birds came from the same location. The AFL's State of Origin series will roll on for another 3 years. WA will play South Australia in Perth in 2027, before SA hosts Victoria the year after. Then in 2029, WA will meet Victoria again in Perth. AFL boss Andrew Dillon says it's great to be able to build on the marquee series.
6: It was a really successful return of something that's really dear to all of our fans, and we want to thank the fans and the players for all of their support.
4: And the latest Spider-Man movie is already breaking ticket sale records ahead of its release. Spider-Man Brand New Day has already set the record for the highest single day advance ticket sales, and it's now surpassed the 500,000 ticket mark.
3: Sports. Gympie Toyota, committed to our community.
4: In sport, AFL boss Andrew Dillon has offered some blunt advice to West Coast star Harley Reid. Dillon says the Eagles should stop giving away free kicks. Reid has given away 58 this season, 10 more than any other player and 15 more than any midfielder in the competition. And a couple of star forwards could be heading to the Perth Bears when they join the NRL next season. Raiders star Morgan Smithies has reportedly already signed on, with Eels forward Junior Paulo about to follow suit.
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8: Staying partly cloudy for the afternoon, maybe a shower or two tomorrow with 7 to 23. Then Wednesday, Thursday, tops in the low to mid 20s with partly cloudy weather.
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8: Yes, I'm back after the Two Ups of Two. 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Eurythmics in just a few minutes. But time to get our tongues out with Kiss. Two Ups of Two at Zinc 96.

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0: Steve Miller Band, Abracadabra, Zinc 96 with Hinksy and your feel-good work day. Beautiful afternoon. Going to be cool again in the morning with 7 degrees, top of 23 tomorrow with a shower too expected. Should all clear for Wednesday, Thursday though, with starts to the day around 5 degrees up to low to mid-20s right across it. 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

0: 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How did that test go of the Oz Alert System? A lot of talk about that, particularly how noisy it was. 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
2: 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Good afternoon, checking out your roads with a nice clear run for the Bruce between the coast and Yimpia. A little bit of traffic on the Sunshine Motorway through Mountain Creek, not too heavy though. It's busy around Dunella Bridge with that single lane in operation due to bridge upgrades until December. And around Yimpia, a bit busy around Yimpia Central, Mary Street through town and Monkland at Nash Street. The census is coming this August. You'll get instruction soon on what to do in the census. 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It's Travis Hatch traffic on Zinc 96.
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4: Hey, I'm Brooke Seychelle. Millions of Aussies have received a test of the new Oz Alert emergency warning system. The federal government says it will now review feedback before the nationwide alert system is rolled out. Meanwhile, the federal government's under pressure to extend the fuel excise discount for longer as petrol prices start to rise. The 16-cent a litre discount is due to expire this weekend. Deputy Liberal leader Jane Hume has told News 24 that's going to hurt, but says there may be no room in the budget to extend it.
5: Potentially those fuel costs could be the one thing that makes a business close its doors. But it's up to the government to demonstrate whether there is a trade-off here to be made.
4: Two UK nationals have been charged after police allegedly seized more than 100 kilograms of ketamine on Sydney's North Shore. Police say officers found 107 kilos of the drug, cash and alleged drug ledgers during searches last month. A 30-year-old man and 23-year-old woman remain before the courts with both refused bail. Firefighters in France and Spain are racing to contain devastating wildfires ahead of more hot weather. More than 330,000 people have been forced to evacuate. An online retailer, Kogan, has been accused of operating a second website selling the same products with much higher price tags. Experts are now calling for the consumer watchdog to launch an investigation into the website exclusive brands on whether it's misleading customers.
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4: In sport, Australia is well ahead on top of the medal tally after a dominant night at the Comm Games, our athletes claiming 5 golds in the pool. The men's 400-metre relay team, Lani Pallister, Tim Hodge and Iona Anderson all claimed victories, while Cam McAvoy won his first ever Comm Games gold, taking out the 50-metre freestyle.
6: Getting the gold after 12 years, I was... Silver here in Glasgow and bronze on the Gold Coast. So I've got all three of them as well, which is really nice.
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7: Staying partly cloudy for the afternoon. Maybe a shower or two tomorrow with 7 to 23. Then Wednesday, Thursday, tops in the low to mid-20s with partly cloudy weather.
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5: 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Good afternoon. Looking good for the Bruce all the way between Brizzy and Gympie. No accidents or breakdowns. Hopefully it stays that way. A nice run for the bypass Tincan Bay Road. Bit of traffic at Tharaba Road around the high school. Those school pickups continuing. Monkland and Mary Street quite busy around town. And around Dunalla Bridge, of course, with the single lane in operation for bridge upgrades. 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It's Travis at Traffic on Zinc 96.
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Gilko and Jay for breakfast. 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

0: INXS, Never Tear Us Apart, Zinc 96. On a Monday afternoon with Hinksy, it's where you get your feel-good work day. Staying partly cloudy this afternoon. We might see a shower or two tomorrow with 7 to 23. Then Wednesday, Thursday, weather should be partly cloudy. Starts to the day around 5 degrees. So keep the doona handy. Maybe your electric blanket if you've got one. As you go and dig it out if you haven't already. ABBA and the Cannon Crows next at Zinc.
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2: Good afternoon. Southeasterly winds just under 10 knot. We get a high tide at about 7 or just past 7 this evening, and there is still around that 3/4 metre or so on the open beaches of southeasterly swell at 10 second intervals. Southern corner of Alexander Bay is the biggest. 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
2: 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Good afternoon. Another check in your roads. Got a breakdown southbound through Maroochydore just prior to Maroochy Boulevard overpass. No delays. So it's a bit slow up around Yandina, Coolum Road, around about Coolum Beach. Heavy around Donella Bridge, Hilton Terrace, and on the north side, Donella Street. Of course, with that single lane in operation. Nice run up to Gympie on the Bruce. Catharba Road, still a little bit of traffic around the high school and quite busy around Monkland Street at Mary and Nash Street. Injury can't stop the mortgage, but it can stop your income. 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It's Travis. That's traffic on Zinc 96.
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6: Hey, I'm Brooke Seychelle. Authorities say 94% of targeted cell towers were able to broadcast to the first Oz Alert. Millions of compatible mobile phones and devices received the 10-second warning signal. Federal Minister for Emergency Management Christy McBain says if you didn't get the test alert, there's no need to panic.
7: Don't worry if you did not receive an alert. This could be because you were not in a coverage area, your software was not up to date, or your device was incompatible.
6: It's set to go live from October. A blow for One Nation leader Pauline Hanson. She's lost an appeal in the federal court against a ruling which found she racially discriminated against Green Senator Maureen Faruqi in a tweet. A decision on costs has been reserved. Motorists are being warned fuel prices are set to rise next week. The Prime Minister says extending the 16 cent a litre fuel excise discount beyond August 3 is not in the plans. An RMA spokesman, Peter Corey, says to expect another increase at the start of next month.
8: So we will see the wholesale price go up again. It will get close to the $2 mark or just over for unleaded and up around the $2.40 mark for diesel.
6: The national average price for unleaded is currently $1.85 a litre. And millions of Aussies living with persistent pain are being urged to work with their doctor to find the right treatment plan. The Royal College of GPs says National Pain Week is an opportunity to reduce stigma around chronic pain and medicine dependence.
5: Sport. Gympie Toyota. Committed to our community.
6: In sport, Lions young gun Ty Gallop could face a multi-week ban after his off-the-ball shove on Port's Mitch Georgiades in their 59-point win at the Gabba yesterday. And peace talks have taken place between Tiger star Adam Dewey and the club today following a falling out last week. CEO Sean Mielkamp says the meeting was successful.
9: Adam will be at training tomorrow, which is a very good sign. And what's really important is that what is said in that room stays in that room. That's important for us as a club. We're all doing what's best for the club.
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11: Staying partly cloudy for the afternoon. Maybe a shower or two tomorrow with 7 to 23. Then Wednesday, Thursday, tops in the low to mid 20s with partly cloudy weather.
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23: It's showtime.
24: Hello there, Amanda. How are you today?
25: I'm well, and how are you going?
24: Are you as disappointed as I am?
25: In what?
24: Not in your play, Ryan. Apparently it was a success.
25: What do you mean apparently? You were there.
24: Well, I was there.

0: there for the first opening
1: and
0: week.
1: And it continued being successful.
0: Well, of course, but apparently it was a success. I wasn't there at the show.
1: Yes, you were.
0: I was there for the first show. But you know what, the kids these days, they kind of slack off, you know, when it...
2: Thanks for this, James.
0: Yeah, that's very good. But we'll get to that, because there's reviews in about Ryan's play. Now, I'm disappointed about the Oz Alert. What the hell was that?
1: No, you're not going to play it again, are you?
0: Well,
1: it's irresponsible to play it without plenty of warning.
0: Yes.
1: We were given weeks of warning from the government. You can't just bung it on again.
0: So right now, everything will be calm.
1: Oh, you are going to play it again? Don't
0: Well, this
1: do
0: is
1: it.
0: Our when. That's the, and I'm talking all over it. Everything's okay. I just feel.
1: What did you want?
0: I just felt I could have been a bit more. You know, this government, if you've noticed lately, is spending money hand over fist for all these things, for consultants. For the consultants. I just imagine they could have got the ponytail brigade in there and said...
1: Well, they would have. Imagine the consultants working out the right pitch for that so it was alarming but not panicking.
0: Now, we need something that's not alarming but at the same time a call to action. They could have come to me. You know what I would have had?
1: What?
0: I would have gone, Frankie Goes to Hollywood.
3: The air attack warning sounds like... This is the sound.
0: Yeah. This is good. People in hot pants and glow sticks... If we're going to hell, we might as well go fantastically.
1: I did love
0: Keep it going, right, Dan Carver? Yeah.
1: Tell me when you finish. You and your family must take cover. And now back to the brain surgery that you were doing. Obviously not us, but others. Yeah. I did laugh at the Batuta advocate that had a big picture of Anthony Albanese's face and said, all hail Supreme Leader Anthony Albanese. Your microchip has been activated. Modern life is wonderful and prosperous.
0: We'll have something to digest for tomorrow's Tin Hat Tuesday.
1: Yeah,
0: again.
1: That's right.
0: We have an action-packed show tonight.
1: We do. Lots of things come up on the show today.
0: I'm looking forward to... telling Ryan the good news about his play.
1: What's the good news?
0: There's good news. Came across my desk. Unlike you, I actually have a desk. And it's good news for you, right?
2: Great.
0: It's good.
1: Is he getting a pay rise?
0: No. There's no financial benefits.
1: Oh, thank God. I'd be outraged.
0: He's getting a nice ego stroke.
1: Well, before we do any of that, would you like to play the Fast Five?
0: Of course you would. Why don't you call us and play?

0: Hello there, it's Jonesy and Amanda driving you home this Monday afternoon. We have the Fast Five.
1: How fast can this thing go?
2: Faster than the speed of light.
3: Jonesy and Amanda's
4: Fast Five.
0: Five questions. Can you go all the way and answer all five questions correctly? If you do that, Amanda will
5: listen
0: say.
5: Listen to today's prize, a $300 Woolworths grocery voucher thanks to Skippy Peanut Butter.
0: Whoa.
5: That's pretty good.
0: Smooth and a fresh jar of Skippy.
5: Sure is.
0: Connor is in Camden Park.
5: Hello, Connor.
6: G'day, Amanda. Jonesy, how are you?
0: Connor.
5: Very well, thank you. Did you hear the alert and were you alarmed?
6: Yes, I did. Yes.
5: Good. All set.
0: So you weren't alarmed, you were just

0: cool, calm and collective kind.
1: Yeah, it didn't do anything.
0: No. It's well, just testing out.
2: It's not testing. It's not designed to frighten us.
0: Yeah, but everyone is so worried about everything these days. You know, it's one of those
2: did
0: things.
2: Did you want to be frightened?
0: No, not at all. Maybe I wanted more. Now I'm just contradicting myself.
2: Question
0: what's the matter
2: number,
0: with me?
2: What's, I can give you a long list. Question one to you, for you, Connor. Flathead, Phillips and Torx are types of what tool?
1: Screwdrivers.
2: Screwdrivers.
0: Yeah. Let's play the not-so-secret sound, Connor.
3: Duh.
0: Connor, what is this sound?
1: Oh, that was that 2 o'clock alarm
0: thing. Yeah.
2: Yeah.
0: And they went early. It went a little bit early. Because I was watching it on the TV. And it went a little bit early.
2: Question number three. Unsinkable Sam, a famous seafaring pet that survived the sinking of three World War II ships, was what kind of animal? Connor, was it a cat, was it a dog, or was it a rabbit?
1: It was a rabbit.
2: No, it wasn't a rabbit.
0: Gee, Connor, you said that with a degree of authority, but you would be wrong about that.
2: I think a rabbit would have been eaten long before that, don't you?
0: Yeah, that'd be... If a rabbit was going onto a ship,
2: this will be nice. A nice pot to live in. And some carrots. They're so comfortable.
0: Do you know the answer to this? Unsinkable Sam, a famous seafaring pet that survived the sinking of three World War II ships, was which kind of animal?
2: Was it a cat or a dog?
0: Come on and give us a call.

0: It's Jonesy Tomato driving you home this Monday, the 27th of July. We are into the Fast Five.
1: Can this thing go
2: faster than the speed of light?
3: Jonesy and Amanda's
4: Fast Five.
0: We're up to question number three.
5: It is going to Tim in Cranbrook. Hello, Tim.
6: Hey, how you going?
5: Very well, thank you. This is a question about Unsinkable Sam, a famous seafaring pet that survived the sinking of three World War II ships. If I was on those ships, I'd see that animal and I'd go, maybe you're responsible.
0: Mm.
5: Anyway, what kind of animal was it? Was it a cat or was it a dog?
6: I'm going to say a cat.
5: It was a cat?
0: So a cat.
5: Its name was Oscar, but it did go by its nickname, Unsinkable Sam.
0: Mm-hmm.
5: The ship's cat who survived the sinking of three ships in 1941. The German battleship Bismarck.
0: Yep.
5: Then the British destroyer HMS Cossack and an aircraft carrier HMS Ark
0: so
5: Royal.
0: Not only did it cause the ships to sink, it was a traitorous cat as well.
5: Had a bet each way, didn't
0: it? Was on the Jerry side and then it was
5: for the cat with nine lives.
0: Yeah. A standard printer, Tim, uses four colours known as CMYK, which stands for cyan, magenta, yellow and key. What colour
5: This is mad.
6: That would be black.
5: It is black.
0: You know your printers, Tim?
6: Yeah, I'm the one who changes the cartridges.
5: At work or at home or both?
6: Just at home, not at work.
0: I've never seen a printer work in my life.
5: No, particularly a colour one. They're the hardest things in the universe. Question number five. Here we go. Which country is leading the medal tally at the Commonwealth Games?
6: Aussie.
0: Yeah,
5: amazing.
0: So all us.
5: So far to date at the time of printing, we've got 17 gold medals and 39 medals in total. England and Scotland are second, four gold medals each. We always do well at the beginning because we're big swimmers.
0: We're big swimmers. I'm loving the Commonwealth right now. Give it up for the commie.
5: Tell you what, Sam Heughan from Outlander was part of the opening ceremony. I've seen on his socials.
0: What did he all do? Over the...
5: Well, he was there with Loch Ness Monster, with Nessie. In the big opening ceremony.
0: No, I understand.
5: A representation of the Loch Ness Monster, not a real appearance.
0: Silt didn't come up and splash all over the lens just as Nessie was about to make her appearance.
5: No.
0: Because that's what happens.
5: What do you mean?
0: No, there's always, every time you're about to see Nessie, some silt gets splashed up onto the lens.
5: No, I didn't see any of that.
0: I didn't see any of the Commonwealth. I feel bad that I missed all of that.
5: Mm.
0: But did you like it?
5: I liked it.
0: Oh, good. Tim, congratulations. You've won the jam pack. It's all coming away. A $300 Woolworths grocery voucher thanks to Skippy Peanut Butter.
6: Thank you, and thank you, Skippy.
0: Yeah.
5: Nicely said.
0: Smoother than a fresh jar of Skippy.
5: Well, coming up, I'm going to need some tissues because I've cried all weekend about a dog that I have never met.
0: Hang on, you're crying already.
5: I know. I'm not going to think about it between now and when I have to talk about it because I'll go the blub again.
0: Plenty of response about Eastern Rosellas on Friday as well for Friday Feels. We'll revisit that.
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8: 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G'day, nice run the Bruce between the coast and Gympie this afternoon. Busy around Dunella Bridge with that single lane in operation for bridge upgrades and a bit of traffic in Money Noosa Road outbound from Noosaville. Around Gympie, slowing around the high school still, but it'll ease shortly with those school zone speed limits wrapping up and a bit of traffic Monkland at Nash Street, Duke at Shannon and Shannon around the KFC. Will retirement living suit you? 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It's Travis, that's traffic on Zinc 96.
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And better music and more of it right across your feel-good workday. 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

0: Hello there, it's Jonesy and Amanda driving you home this Monday afternoon, Eastern Rosellas.
1: What a gift of an earworm.
0: Mm.
1: And what a song for the world right now. It's captured everybody. We had
0: Miles
1: and his dad Joel in here on Friday. And it's, we'll play it for you in a second because I think so many people want to hear
0: it. It's so good.
1: It is so, so catchy.
0: And I like what he says about the species in the song. It's so innocent. It's so nice.
1: It's so lovely. I noticed you put something on your

0: socials I about did. It on the weekend.
1: What are the chances I get up on Saturday morning and there are two Eastern Rosellas just sitting on my balcony? I walk down there, I look out on my balcony. I didn't even have to feed them seed that they like to eat. They were there.
0: You filmed them, put them on your socials and said, wow.
1: Look at this.
0: Here's
1: what
0: are the
1: OG, chances?
0: You said. Yeah. And someone underneath that said, are you trying to rage bait Amanda?
1: Why?
0: Because they weren't Rosellas. They were lorikeets, Brendan.
1: Aren't they all the same?
0: No. Oh, my God.
1: What's
0: no.
1: the difference?
0: Well, the Rosella is a very different looking bird. It's small and colourful, yes.
1: Well, these were small and colourful.
0: Yes, but they're different markings. Most Australians would know in an instant what a lorikeet looks like, and that's very different to what a Rosella looks
1: I'm
0: like.
1: I'm most Australians, and clearly I don't, because it looked to me like a lorikeet.
0: Your comments all said that's like a lorikeet.
1: What's a Rosella then?
0: Well, let's get some pictures. Ryan, can you Google a Rosella?
1: I've seen a Rosella.
0: Yeah, and it's not a lorikeet.
1: Yeah, but they've got all the colours.
0: It's like saying, hey, your flag of your country is the same as ours because all the colours are the same.
2: Yeah. Oh, there you go.
1: Which one's a Rosella?
2: All of those. That's Eastern Rosella.
1: Right.
0: And now a lorikeet,
1: so
0: please.
1: Okay.
0: That's a Rosella. It's got a
2: yep.
0: red head.
2: That's lorikeet.
1: Oh, yeah, that's the one I saw.
2: Totally different.
1: Yep.
0: Yeah.
1: It's got a big blue head.
0: Yeah, and what you saw right. was a lorikeet.
1: Oh, well, Miles, can you make a song called Eastern Lorikeets?
0: No. Well, that's the thing. He hasn't written that song. Well, good to have a visit from the OG you put on your socials. Lovely.
1: Well, I thought, but what are the chances?
0: Well, it's like someone calling you Kyle. They're all the same, aren't they?
1: If you put me next to the big fella, you will see there's a world of difference.
0: And don't you think that's what the Rosella is saying about the lorikeet
1: no,
0: right
1: but,
0: now?
1: No. If you put a lorikeet and a Rosella, can we just be clear about this?
0: Yeah.
1: If you put a lorikeet and a Rosella next to each other, there's some confusion. You put me, the J-Dog, next to Kyle, they are, and I love Kyle, I think he's a good-looking man, he's a big unit, but we are two different kettles of fish.
0: But there'd be some people who might confuse you just by hearing you. Most
1: no,
0: people would
1: I sound totally different to him.
0: Listen how panicky you are. It was just a throwaway comment.
1: I'm just saying.
0: Anyway, the
1: okay. I'll just say this. We have had similar trajectories in our career.
0: Oh, come on. How did we get to this?
1: Well, I'm just saying this in case anyone gets confused.
0: Can we talk about the song Eastern Rosellas?
1: Yes, what a great song.
0: What a great song. Let's get back to that. Miles wrote this fabulous song. It's become such an earworm.
1: And his dad, Joel, I like Joel. Joel said, okay, mate, look, you've got a hook. But you've got to come up with some lyrics.
0: And he did.
1: And he cracked the whip.
0: But he did. And this song is so catchy. They played it for us live for our Friday field sessions. Let's play it again right here now.
1: Here it is.
0: It's not about lorikeets, just so you know.

0: And I'll say that's the most engagement we've had so far on Friday Feels Sessions. Out of all of them.
1: The world needed to hear it.
0: Needed it. And, you know, maybe you can whip up a little lorikeet song.
1: Maybe.
0: What rhymes with lorikeet?
1: Hmm.
0: They got funny feet. Those lorikeets. Yeah. Oh, look,
1: We'll leave that to Miles. Well, coming up next, speaking of animals, the world lost a beautiful dog on the weekend. It wasn't my dog. Minnie is still with us, but I've bawled my eyes out.
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0: Hello there, it's Jonesy and Amanda driving you home.
1: Well, I cried all day yesterday. I'm trying to try not to cry as I'm talking about this. My dog hasn't died. My dog hasn't, but a very special dog did. A dog I've never met. This dog's name is Simon, and I've been following Simon's story for a number of, well, for it feels like a couple of years, I feel, on Instagram. He has been rescued 5 years ago by a woman called Isabel Clee, who lives in New York, and she fosters a whole lot of rescues. She, first of all, rescued Simon a number of years ago, but he's her forever dog. But Simon and Isabel and Isabel's fiancé, Jacob, take so many foster dogs in and save them and get them adopted. So that's the stories I've been following. And I even now follow the dogs that have been adopted out from their time there because Simon is such an extraordinary dog in the way that he welcomes new, frightened, vulnerable dogs in, and they learn how to be dogs by the patience of Simon and how he deals with them. And anyway, Isabel loves Simon to death, as we all do. Simon has epilepsy. He's known as the dog with lightning in his brain. And recently she got some bad medical news about his cancer. And she's been very honest in all of her dialogue about how to love dogs, how to rescue dogs, how hard that journey can be. And she's also shared this sad journey she's had to take with Simon.
2: We have made the very difficult decision to say goodbye to Simon in the next few days. In the past week, Simon has declined very rapidly. He is so medicated, he can hardly walk.

0: And that is just not an appropriate quality of life. My greatest fear is that we will wait too long and he will have a traumatic and painful death, which is why we're making the decision to set a day to have it be in our home. And then the days leading up to it will be filled with celebration and all of the things that he loves the most.
1: Ah, poor Simon.
2: So they had a big party at their house over the weekend. 900,000 people online have seen this story and have wept. And so she had Simon there, had all her favourite people there, and she said some beautiful words.
0: I will love you as long as I'm alive. I will love you in the breaths I take, in the messy space behind my knee. I will love you on every hike where you're not showing you the way. I will love you in every snowfall when you have to miss. I will love you when the dinner's cooked without seeking you a bite. In the mornings that are nearly painful to experience without a walk with my best friend. I will love you and every dog that comes after you. The temporary ones I have to learn to heal without you. And eventually the ones who stay. You have changed my life in ways I can't even comprehend. And your loss will forever be felt at the empty space beneath my feet. Simon was my constant in a decade of chaos. And as I look around now, in our brand new home, with the man that I'm going to marry, surrounded by the people we love most, I can't help but feel like he knows that his work is done. He's gotten me here. He's dropping me off. He knows I will be safe and taken care of. He has fought so hard for so long, and now he gets to rest. Rest well, my angel. I can't wait to see you again one day.
2: Oof. And so many people have responded to this, have said, I'm mourning a dog I don't even know, but... It speaks to all of us who have lost a dog. As I said, my dog is 14 and I look at
1: her. Well, your dog's still with us, though.
2: I know, but you...
1: Yeah, but stop putting the curse on him. She's fine, little man.
2: I know, but this is the... What she's also doing is normalising the grieving process people have around dogs. This was a grief that people didn't used to talk about because it felt soft to say how hard it was. And she said a lovely thing here. She said, this is what she wants to tell her children. The loss of a dog will always be worth it. In exchange for the magic that comes beforehand.
1: It's very true.
2: The dogs that she rescues have all come through one particular place called Muddy Paws, and they have set up a vet clinic in Simon's name, and already they have raised $320,000 from people who are just keen to help out. So we'll put the details on our socials if you'd like to donate in some way. But, you know, this has touched so many people, and my socials have just been filled with my algorithm is filled with people grieving Simon and the wonderful work Simon has done.
1: Mm. You all right?
2: Yeah, we need to go to the news now so I can have a cry.
1: Well, do you want to make you some tea? A nice little cup of
2: tea. Yes, I'd love a cup of tea, thank you, in honour of Simon.
1: Also, you know what we have to talk about? Jeremiah Rye's show. Because Jeremiah Rye was just telling us about it. No one was crying. Everyone was happy. And a review has come in. That's all coming up.
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4: 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Oh, what a feeling, Toyota. G'day, reports of a crash now. The roundabout to the Sunshine Motorway, Emu Mountain Road, near the Coles through Perugian Springs. A little bit of traffic around there. The Sunshine Motorway is still busy both ways through Mountain Creek. A nice run up to Gympie on the Bruce. Busy around Donella Bridge, of course, with that single lane in operation for bridge upgrades between Noosaville and Tewantin. Monkland Street at Nash, slowing in Duke at Shannon Street in Gympie. When sickness strikes, your pay doesn't have to stop. 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It's Travis, that's traffic on Zinc 96.
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10: Hey, I'm Brooke Seychelle. We're being urged not to panic if we didn't receive the first test for the new AusAlert system. Millions of compatible mobile phones and devices received the 10-second warning signal this afternoon. Work is now underway to iron out any glitches. Federal Minister for Emergency Planning, Christy McBain, says they managed an incredible reach.
11: 94% of targeted cell towers successfully broadcast the AusAlert test messages to mobile devices around the country. This is above the National Emergency Management Agency's target.
10: It's set to go live from October. Victorian Deputy Premier Ben Carroll has formally nominated himself to lead the Labor Party, confirming he'll challenge Jacinta Allen for the top job. In a statement, Carroll says it's clear the Premier has lost support of the caucus. It comes after a group of colleagues reportedly asked him to nominate this morning. But the Premier's not admitting defeat, stating she too will nominate if there's a spill. Two UK nationals have been charged after police allegedly seized more than 100 kilograms of ketamine in Sydney's North Shore. Police found the drugs and cash during searches last month. The pair have been refused bail. There's been a surge in suspected H5 bird flu cases in South Australia, with 7 birds sent for testing. 5 were found at the same location, while the CSIRO works to determine if there's been any local transmission. And more pain on the way at the Bowser from this weekend, with the cut to the fuel excise set to be wrapped up.
9: Sports. 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
10: In sport, the AFL State of Origin Series is rolling on for another 3 years. WA will play South Australia in Perth in 2027 before SA hosts Victoria the year after. Then in 2029, WA will meet Victoria again in Perth. And Manly's NRL Finals hopes have hit a snag after their 48-12 thrashing against the Sharks, while the Titans have leapfrogged the Broncos on the ladder following their 20-point win over the Dragons.
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13: Staying partly cloudy for the afternoon. Maybe a shower or two tomorrow with 7 to 23. Then Wednesday, Thursday, tops in the low to mid-20s with partly cloudy weather.
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20: What a creep. I've heard them describe him as a drunken idiot.
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23: Out of the way, Toby.
24: Jonesy and Amanda, those are names that you would never forget.
25: It's showtime!
1: What a super weekend. Richard Clapton killed on Saturday night.
2: Was
1: he was
2: brilliant?
1: So good. He was so good. And Richard asked me to do an introduction for him up on stage.
2: I saw on your socials, not only did you say, hey, look at the Rosellas, and they were lorikeets,

0: Yeah.
1: You posted the entirety of your intro. That was it? That was the entirety of your intro?
0: What are you talking about?
1: Well,
0: yeah, but it wasn't like I introduced the wrong performer.
1: No.
0: Here's Richard Clapton and Jimmy Barnes.
1: No, but it wasn't a big...
0: It's an easy mistake to make this lorikeet and a Rosella business, okay?
1: But you did introduce the right musician. Your intro didn't go for very long, though. This was... If what you posted was the entirety of your intro, here it is.
2: Hello, music lovers. Welcome to the party that never ends. Richard Clapton!
0: And then they went straight into Glory Road. I feel bad because
1: you went too long.
0: They said just go up because Mark Lazotte, Diesel, was performing with Richard. Also Mahalia Barnes, she was doing the backup and stuff. And so I said, what do you want me to be? They said, go on to Diesel's microphone. And I went, right here. I didn't see that Diesel was sitting there because we all scooched down. So sorry, Diesel.
1: What did you do?
0: Well, I kind of pushed him out of the way.
1: So if you're just a normal musician, you're happy to push out of the way, but Diesel. Sorry, Diesel.
0: If your name's not on the marquee, no, that's not the case at all. I just didn't see him. It was the blinding lights.
1: Of course, you're up on stage for your big long moment.
0: Big blinding. No one has ever said, gee, I wish that intro went longer.
1: No.
0: Remember that next time when you're doing an intro.
1: I will.
0: And I'm in the background doing the winder. Could be worse. David Lee Roth performed over the weekend. By the way, Richard was absolutely fantastic. Go and see him if you can. David Lee Roth, the jury is in, and my algorithms blew up. Dreadful, dreadful performances for the former Van Halen frontman.
1: Hasn't he? I think he's pulled out now.
0: Yeah, and I noticed all these cancellations, and that's how the algorithm works. This is him now.
3: Lift your chin up.
0: So he's had a few drinks. And then and he's drinking on stage, which, you know, that was good in the 80s. So anyway, that goes on for some time.
1: Yikes.
0: The reviews are in about Dave's show. Not great.
4: So everyone, normally I would stay and post a video of me jamming and enjoying the concert. This is the worst concert I've ever been to. I didn't know Don Knotts was now the singer for Van Halen. I could go find a drunk homeless bum in Nashville that could sing better than this. Do not waste your money, America. Awful.
1: Mm. Wow.
0: So you got the juxtaposition, Rich Clapton and David Lee.
1: I saw some footage of KC and the Sunshine Band.
0: Oh, yeah.
1: KFC and the Sunshine Band. Yikes.
0: He's put on a bit of condition.
1: You know, just because they want to perform doesn't mean you need to...
0: I think if you're an artist and, you know, the rigors of old age, if you're up there, but if you're still doing it,
1: I'd still see them in a heartbeat. If you're still good, that's fine.
0: Speaking of nailing it, you know who's nailing it? Gemwy Rye.
1: Gemwy Rye's play has wrapped up. We've got the reviews are in.
0: Yep.
1: We're not going to play that guy saying that was terrible. We'll talk more about it next.
0: That's coming up. Ryan has an extraordinary story about something that happened 30 minutes before the show started, which he was just telling me about before.
1: I'm intrigued.

0: Across Australia, driving you home with Jonesy and Amanda. Gem Y Rise show, Kingdom of Fools, finished. It wrapped up. It ran for a successful 2 week.
1: Yeah, it was Thursday, Friday, Saturday, Sunday over 2 weeks.
2: Yeah, it was fantastic. It was,
0: We saw the show. We loved it.
2: Thank you. Thanks for coming.
1: It.
2: Yeah.
1: It was just really nice. Brilliant. And we've had some response, Ryan.
2: Okay.
1: This is from Christine Madden, who said.
0: Are you going to candy coat it?
1: No, I'm just going to read it as is. No. What do you mean, do I have to candy coat it? What about you said the other day when Ryan said he invited a critic along? You said, oh my God.
0: Why would you do that?
1: And Ryan said, well, I think it's good. And you went, oh. I mean, you've seen it. You know it's good.
0: I enjoyed it, but I was anxious. Because what if it was terrible?
1: But it wasn't.
0: What if it was a POS?
1: But you know it wasn't.
0: Yeah, but you know me. It would come out eventually.
1: Anyway, Christina said.
2: What do you mean by that?
1: What do you mean it would come out eventually?
0: That it was a POS.
1: But it wasn't.
0: No, that's what I mean.
1: It wasn't a piece of number two.
0: No, it was fantastic. It was the opposite of that.
1: Well, Ryan, this is the feedback from Christine. Mm. I want you to please pass on my thanks to Ryan for his fabulous show. I've never laughed so much, as did all of the audience.
2: Oh, wow.
1: Congratulations to you, Ryan, and the cast members for such a funny and fabulous show. Can't wait for the next one.
2: Oh, that's great.
1: And that's
2: great.
1: A real
2: Thank you,
1: person,
2: Christine.
1: Ryan.
0: So where do we go to from here?
2: That's great. Well, the dream is to take it to the Edinburgh Fringe Festival.
0: Wow.
2: Yeah, next year. So okay. I don't know how we're going to do that. But
1: do you need to get some sort of Turkish hair arrangement to work on the Fringe?
2: No, you can just take it over there. But that's great. And to anyone who saw the show, just thank you.
1: Yeah, and how'd the last one wrap up?
2: It was great, yeah. Mm. So we had 140 in the crowd. That
1: that's
2: was our biggest show. Yeah. And it went really well.
0: Tell Amanda what happened to one of your key characters some 45 minutes before stage time.
2: Yeah, so it's the final night, biggest crowd. The show kicks off at 5 o'clock and at 4:15, I found out that Brendan, who's my older brother, but he's also playing the knight in the play, was stuck in an elevator in the theatre.
1: So he's in the building.
2: Yeah, he was in the building, but he was stuck in the lift and obviously can't do the play from the lift. So, it was panic station.
1: So he was in the lift on his way to come to the theatre. He was in the...
2: He was taking some garbage down to the garbage level. So he was in there with a big stinky bin. Mm. The lift just stopped. It made a big noise and stopped and he couldn't open the door and,
1: So what time was that?
2: That was 4:15. So.
1: And you knew at 4:15 he was stuck?
2: Yeah, yeah.
1: And the show was starting at 5.
2: Yeah, 5
1: and he
2: o'clock,
1: also had to get out.
0: Just lucky he had his phone on him.
2: Well, he didn't actually have his phone on him. So one of our stage crew... Arnica, who's my girlfriend's sister,
0: she's a twin.
2: Yeah, twin, yeah. Jumped into the lift with Brendan, like just a spur of the moment decision. Yeah, I'll come help you take the bins out. That's fine. Jumped in there. Luckily, she had a phone. Otherwise, Brendan would have just been stuck in the lift.
1: And you would never have known where he was.
2: No, he just would have gone missing.
1: You would have thought he'd done a runner.
2: Yeah, yeah, pretty much.
1: So how long was he stuck in there?
2: Well, he got out 15 minutes before the show started. So he was in there,
0: And he's the one that wears the armour.
2: Yeah.
1: So what did you, because you didn't know how long it would take.
2: No, I had no idea. So the lift, they called the lift operator.
1: Mm.
2: But when you're stuck in a lift, if you press the help button, it's not internal, it's not in the building. It sends it off to some other lift operator hotline somewhere.
0: Over in India.
2: Yeah. And so they're saying, it'll be about 45 minutes.
1: No.
2: Before someone can come out. Then it got pushed back an extra half an hour. So the lift technician was due to arrive at 5:30 and the show was at 5.
1: What were you going
2: to
1: do?
2: I don't know. So I didn't tell the cast because I didn't want to freak them out. But I was backstage. Everyone's getting ready. Everyone's so excited. Oh, it's our final night. The buzz is around. And I'm just kind of pacing around nervously going, I'm going to have to go out and tell the audience there's no show.
1: Because you also couldn't start the show thinking, he'll get out soon.
2: Yeah, no, I couldn't risk it.
0: Because he takes 20 minutes to come on.
2: Yeah, so there's a little, there is an introduction he's not in it, but I couldn't start it because then when it's his scene, if he doesn't then arrive.
1: Mm. And you don't have an understudy.
2: No understudies.
1: Jonesy could have stepped in, get the armour on.
2: Oh, I think it's better that we
1: I, I think

0: He's about to be
1: what are you talking?
0: So anyway, just before he leapt free of the lift.
2: So what happened, the person who was helping us with the theatre, the tech person that was there, was trying everything, trying to like literally claw the lift open with her hands. She had lots of, there's different locks. She was trying to reset the lift somehow. And she must have done something. They pressed the open door button, which they tried before, didn't work, but this time it did, thankfully. And they jumped out. And the lift was, they had to like jump out of the lift, like step up. It was sort of like compressed.
0: Wow.
2: Yeah.
3: Thank goodness for Arnica. Yeah.
0: And did they come out in love? Do they come out engaged any after sharing that tense moment?
2: No. That would be weird because she's my girlfriend's sister. So it'd be a bit,
3: right, so your brother would be going out with
2: that's
3: you.
2: Totally
0: and they were
2: weird.
0: Stuck in the lift, not just on their own, but with stinky garbage bags.
2: And also Brennan had ripped his pants about half an hour ago. So he was,
3: hang on a minute. So what? So you're saying they came out and he had ripped pants?
0: Oh, Brendan. Come on, mate. Stop it.
3: Don't say Brendan to me. Say Brendan to his Brendan. Not me. I will say this. I could have done an intro, could have padded for you.
4: Hello, music lovers.
0: Yeah, I think we would also have said this.
5: Do not waste your money, America. Awful.
2: Oh.
3: Not about my intro.
0: Yeah, the show was great. Didn't like the intro.
2: But we got there in the end. It was
3: you did.
2: Thankfully.
3: And you got a glowing review. Congratulations, mate.
2: Thanks, Tracy.

0: It's Jonesy and Amanda driving you home. Gem Y Rise play Kingdom of Fools rap to rave reviews. But on the last night, I still can't believe that story. One of the key characters, the guy that plays the knight, your brother, Brendan, stuck in the lift.
1: And was freed 15 minutes before the show started.
2: Yep.
0: Don't you have an understudy? Isn't there some lackey out the back that understands?
2: No understudies. I mean, we could have sent someone on with a script to read it, but it
1: can't do that.
0: But really, his role in that is pretty much largely the suit of armour. Couldn't he just walk in and clank around?
1: No. He was a very integral part of the play.
2: Yeah, that's right.
1: But being stuck in the lift, but you don't hear about it much.
0: I have caught many lifts in my time. I've never been stuck in a lift. Have you been stuck in a lift?
1: No, never. It's a huge fear.
0: Yeah.
1: It's a horrific kind of primal fear.
0: I do always feel that before I get in the lift here, we're on the 16th floor, I always feel that I'm going to go to the toilet before I get in the lift. You know,
1: rather than going in the lift.
0: I just go before I get in the lift.
1: In case.
0: Just in case situation happens.
1: Really?
0: I was at a function. I was talking to an Otis guy, the lift guy. Fascinating stories. Fascinating.
1: Especially would you like to share one?
0: Oh, there was a lot of people that get off in the lift. You know?
1: No.
0: Yeah. He had a lot of footage, you know, because there's various lifts that have footage. Like our lift has footage.
1: Who watches that?
0: Well, you're not allowed
1: to
0: do
1: it.
0: No, I don't watch it. I'd like to see it, but I don't watch it.
1: No.
0: Yeah, so there's that. Some people, you know, love in an elevator, you know. It's sort of sexy, but I don't think it is.
1: Particularly if it doesn't break down, you've got 1 minute.
0: Well, imagine, I'm okay with the timing. But if the door flings open and you're, you know, in it, as it were, that'd be scary, my peri. That would be
1: bad. But being stuck with other people that you didn't know or that you know.
0: And what if you've got a runny tummy? That would be the worst. Yeah. Or you got a big dose of flatch. Imagine. It would be terrible.
1: Would you rather be the person who has the flatch or the other person?
0: I'd rather be the other person.
1: I'd rather be the other person.
0: Yeah.
1: Because at least you don't get it.
0: And you'll be apologetic. You go, look, it's okay. Yeah. It's okay.
1: You take the moral high ground rather than the anxiety of letting go.
0: Yeah. I find it extraordinary. There's so many lifts in all of the metropolises around Australia. I wonder how often the lifts break down.
1: Do you have a lift in your house? It's massive.
0: It's more like an inclinator. Oh, right. Not a lift per se. But, you know, if you break down. But my mum's place, for example, they've got a lift.
1: Mm-hmm. And not her house. She's in a block of flats.
0: No, she's in a block of flats. But there were two guys that vehemently hated each other. And then they were, one day, you know, sometimes you get in the lift and you just run in to get in the lift and you don't realise who's in the lift.
1: Yeah.
0: So, you're here. Anyway, and they made a joke about it breaking down. It broke down. They were stuck in there for 3 hours.
1: Did they come out as best friends?
0: No. And they never spoke of anything. And I made jokes.
1: Didn't they even talk while they were in there?
0: I made jokes. I said, you two blokes getting stuck in a lift. What about that?
1: They didn't even talk while they were in it.
0: Nothing. Didn't talk about anything.
1: Fascinating.
0: I know.
1: Well, the tribal drum is going to beat for this. What do we call it? Stuck in a lift.
0: Stuck in a lift. Yeah.
1: Someone measuring your inside leg while you're in a lift.
0: I'm free.
1: Stuck in a lift. And not just if you've been stuck and then I got out. Something juicy.
0: Yes.
1: Or you're running late for something.
0: We want something juicy and sexy.
1: No, it doesn't have to be that.
0: No, it's got
1: to be. But if you've got a bit of drama.
0: Want something sexy. I'd like something sexy.
1: All right, well, off you go.
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4: 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G'day, breakdown on the Sunshine Motorway southbound on the shoulder through Maroochydore around Maroochy Boulevard Road off ramp, but no delays. Clear run between the coast and Gympie on the Bruce. It's a bit slow up through Ganelda with the roadworks. Still a bit of traffic around Gympie Central and also Duke Street at Shannon Street slowing up. Will retirement living suit you? 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

0: Hello there, it's Jonesy Demanda driving you home. I get in a lot of lifts, have got in a lot of lifts over my 58 years of life. I have never been stuck in a lift.
1: Neither have I, but it's a great fear.
0: I've often wondered, though, if you had to go to a pressing engagement or something like that and you got stuck in a lift.
1: Well, it's awkward, socially awkward, to be in a lift with people at the best of times, let alone for a long period of time. Mm-hmm. I can't imagine it.
0: Jen Wai-Rai, Kingdom of Fools, his successful play has just finished its run. On the last night, one of the stars of his show gets stuck in the lift.
1: Yeah.
0: Some 45 minutes before the show starts.
2: Yeah, and I was starting to prepare to tell the audience the show was going to be cancelled.
1: People would not have believed that. They would have just thought that you couldn't be bothered.
0: Yeah,
1: because you wouldn't believe that one of our cast is stuck in the lift in this very building.
0: You know what I would have done? Yeah. Is what I would have done?
2: Yeah.
0: I would have said, who wants to play a night? And just get them to say, okay, you've got to. So you just get the person,
2: yeah. No.
0: Johnny.
2: Well, just get like random from the audience.
1: No, the role.
0: All due respect to your brother.
1: The knight was a massive.
0: It's all about the suit of armor, really.
1: No, the knight was a very important role, and he played it perfectly.
0: Yeah, I know, but like
1: he's a professional performer.
0: The tribal drum is beating. Stuck in a lift. Corinne has joined us.
1: Hi, Corinne. Tell us about being stuck in a lift.
3: I was staying at a hotel in Sydney, had just finished breakfast, got into the lift with a random guy. Ooh. As the door shut, he said, oh, can you use your card because mine's not working? And I went, yeah, sure, tried to wand mine, nothing worked for me either. And then the lift started taking off and I said, oh, this is going to be interesting. And the top floor button lit up and I went, oh, it looks like we're going up to the pool deck, okay. We started going up. Then the lift shuttered to a halt and the doors opened and we were literally stuck between floors and all we could see was like the lift wall. So we both run to our opposite corners freaking and he's going, oh my goodness, I'm claustrophobic. I'm like, dude, you're the man. I need you to man up now. Anyway, we're trying to press the buttons. No one's answering the emergency number. The lift starts moving again and then the bottom car park light lights up. And I'm like, great, we're going to plummet to our death. Oh. You know, we're going. And it starts going again, and then it stopped and started moving once more. And then when it stopped that time, the doors actually opened, and it was kind of halfway at a floor. So we had probably about a metre high leap out of the lift, and we just sort of did a jump, tuck and roll out onto the floor into the sort of foyer area, and like there was no way we were getting back in the lift to go anywhere. Turns out they were servicing the lift but forgot to put the sign in front of that lift to say, please don't use it.
0: Wow.
1: But also trying to jump out of a lift that's halfway, I'd be scared it would start up again and slice me in half.
0: Yeah. Well, I've seen. You see, a start of speed. That's what happens in speed. Right.

0: And there's always that small chat. Oh, yeah, what's going to happen here?
1: We eat each other's buttocks. We're still in the foyer.
0: Excuse me, I haven't even pressed the button yet. Brad has joined us.
1: Brad, did you get stuck?
2: I was on my way to work one day, ran a bit late, so I rang the boss and told him I actually got stuck in the lift when I wasn't. And 2 weeks later, I actually got stuck in the lift for 3 or 4 hours.
1: Oh.
2: And so there was a lady in this was like early mobile phones, and I had to ring from this lady's phone because it was a long time. And he didn't believe me. He thought I got some random to ring him up from somewhere to pretend I was stuck in the lift. But the fire brigade had to come and get us out. It had a lot of small talk, especially when it's your neighbour and you've never met her.
1: But also,
0: that's lift karma.
1: You couldn't go into work and say, oh, it was terrible because you had to pretend you'd already been through it once before.
2: Well, twice. I just said we've got bad lifts.
1: Oh.
0: Brad.
1: Thank you, Brad.
0: Leanne has joined us.
1: Hi, Leanne. Tell us about being stuck in a lift.
3: I was in a lift with my 3-year-old in a pram, and so in Maya. And so, anyway, the lift stopped between floors.
1: Mm.
3: And we're all in there together. There was about 6 of us. And then he says, Mum, who farted?
1: Oh, no.
3: And he looked around meaningfully at every single person in the lift saying, who farted?
1: Oh, no.
3: And no adults admitted to it.
0: No.
3: Luckily, we weren't stuck in there for very long.
1: Oh.
0: Kids, they what is with kids? What's that smell?
1: Oh, no. Thank you, Leanne. And John.
0: John.
1: Hello, John. Tell us about being stuck.
4: Yeah. I was working in a hospital in Sydney about 84, and me and another work friend, we had to take a person down to the morgue, and we got stuck in the lift for about an hour and a half.
1: Oh.
4: It was about 2:30 in the afternoon, thank goodness, because night shift was good fun going down there. You're in the service lift. You're not in the public lift. You're in the one where they bring your food up and everything.
0: Yeah,
1: but still, did you give you the creeps?
4: Nah, I've been doing it for a couple of years.
1: Still, you don't expect being stuck with
0: it's
1: someone.
0: It's not like his first rodeo.
1: No, but still, you know.
0: Stuck in a lift with a stiff. Not the first time. Hey. Just trying to make light of it.
1: I know, just trying to make light of it. John
0: would appreciate that. He appreciates that. It's morgue humour.
1: Thank you, John.
0: So your brother, Ryan, does he use lifts regularly? Is he well familiar with them?
5: He's, yeah.
0: So it's not like he's from the country and he's never used a lift in his
5: life.
0: No.
1: This thing?
0: I just feel
1: I'm going up.
0: He gets stuck in the lift with your girlfriend's twin sister.
5: Well, he actually...
0: And his pants are ripped.
5: Yeah.
0: It just seems like...
5: He works in this building, actually.
0: He works in our building.
1: Actually, what floor? Because we've got a lot. I know he works in this building. We've got a lot of floors here.
5: I think he's. I don't know which floor. It's like
1: he has to get a lift every day.
5: Yeah, he does. Yeah, he uses. Yeah,
1: he is he in here today?
5: I'll give him a call.
1: Why don't you give him a call? Let's get him in here. See if he's too scared to get in the lift.
5: All right.
0: Let's see if he comes out with ripped pants. Tell him to bring the suit.
1: Farted.
0: I want the suit. I want the suit of armor.
1: All right, we'll give him a call because hopefully when we return, we will be talking to the man himself.
0: Yes,
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0: We'll give him a call because hopefully when we return, we will be talking to the man himself.
1: Yes. 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
12: Hi, I'm Rana Hussain. The Aussie athletes will be aiming for more gold tonight at the Comm Games in Glasgow. Molly O'Callaghan, Shayna Jack and Meg Harris are set to hit the pool in the women's 4x200m freestyle final, while gymnast Georgia Goodwin will be aiming for more gold. In golf, the LPGA Scottish Open has wrapped up this morning with Korea's Shin Jenny claiming victory. And the Sydney Roosters remain undefeated in the NRLW after downing the Tigers by 38 points last night.
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0: Hello there, it's Jonesy Demander driving you home. After a successful play run, Kingdom of Fools, Gemwire Rise play, it was a success, but it could have been a giant disaster because one of the key characters, one of the stars of the show,
1: the knight, his brother Brendan,
0: was stuck in a lift some 45 minutes before the show started. Coincidentally, Brendan works in our very building, the big Coca-Cola building, mm-hmm. and he's joined us in the studio. Here he comes now, wearing his suit of armour.
2: Wow. Hello, Brendan.
3: G'day,
1: hello.
3: Everyone. G'day.
1: Before we get to what happened, are you nervous getting in lifts now?
3: Yeah, I took the stairs down here, yeah.
1: I can imagine.
3: Yeah, and I'll
0: hang on, aren't you below us?
3: Oh, sorry, I took the stairs up.
1: Okay.
3: Yeah.
1: Okay. Well, now I know you're fibbing. So talk us through what happened. We've heard it from Ryan.
3: Yes.
1: How long before the show did disaster strike?
3: Well, disaster for me struck almost immediately because I got there and ripped my pants within about 5 minutes.
1: Doing what?
3: Setting the set up. I just jumped off the stage, tore a massive hole in my pants. Like you could fit a
0: Where?
2: It was right on the crutch too.
1: It's at the front.
3: Yeah, right at the front.
0: And then you get into the lift.
1: Did you say you could fit a fist through it?
3: Yes, it was massive.
2: I mean, you're on the radio, mate. Come on.
0: Then you get in the lift with a garbage bin and then Gemwire Rise.
1: Girlfriend's sister, Annika.
3: Annika, she comes
0: into the lift. She just jumped into the lift.
3: Yeah, she was lazy, didn't want to take the stairs. I was heading down to where all the bins are collected. Mm. And then we even had a joke about it. We said, like, oh, wouldn't it be funny if the lift got broken? And then all of a sudden, out of order.
0: Neck minute,
3: out of order. Yeah. I was freaking out. I was in the fetal position, ripped pants, sitting next to the smelly bin.
2: Yeah.
3: Had no idea how we were going to get out. We called the maintenance people. They said, our nearest technician's in Sutherland, so it'll take him 45 minutes to get there. Yeah. And I said, I'm meant to be on stage in 30 minutes.
1: And also, you have to put armour on and get ready.
3: Yeah.
1: How does all that take?
3: 45 minutes to get in the armour.
0: So, did they appreciate that you're in the theatre? Did you say
1: Don't you know I'm a thespian?
0: Excuse me, I must be on the stage. My people await me.
3: I didn't use the do you know who I am line, but might have got there.
1: And luckily for you, Annika had a phone because, Ryan, you just would have thought that Brendan had done a runner or something.
2: Because there's a dressing room downstairs and because the arm is really heavy, Brent can't walk up the stairs, so he gets changed in a different area. So it might have been like, okay, we're about to open, guys.
0: Where is he?
1: Oh.
2: Yeah, and I was worried because the lift technician said, okay, yeah, we'll get there by 5 o'clock when the show's supposed to start.
0: Mm.
2: But we had a whole situation earlier in the show run that took ages to resolve. So I didn't really trust this quote of time.
0: What was the situation?
2: Well, there was a poop in the loading dock when we got there.
1: Human poop?
2: It was a human poop, yeah. There was a human poop in the loading dock. And then
1: someone unloaded.
0: had the critics been.
1: Before the show started.
3: Yeah.
2: And so it took the council
0: how long?
2: I think it was 8 hours to deal with it. And by that time, because there was like a platoon of people that showed up.
0: Yeah, right.
2: Where is it? Where's the poop? We'd already picked it up and dealt with it by then. So I'm thinking it's going to take 8 hours for a lift technician to get here. The show's done. We've had the poop in the loading dock. Now this. It's all
1: Did
2: over.
1: You have any idea of the panic that was taking place, Brendan, that the show was about to be cancelled?
3: I had no idea Ryan was planning on cancelling the show. I was thinking, oh, maybe he'll just delay it. I was hopeful that, the technician would get there on time and maybe it'd be half an hour late. But, yeah, I was freaking out. I was fetal position doing breathing exercises.
1: Really? Yeah. Was there any nervous flatulence?
3: Yeah. No nervous flatulence.
0: Yeah. What about Annika? What did Annika feel about all this?
3: Well, her defence mechanism is to laugh. Right. So she was laughing and telling stories and, I couldn't have been more the opposite. Right, I was just,
2: He didn't want to do a poop in the elevator, Brent?
3: No poops in the elevator.
0: It would have been hard, but I did suggest to Ryan that you could just get someone from the audience into the suit of armour. I might have said that the suit of armour was the star, but what I'm saying is I know that you brought a lot of gravitas to the role.
2: Okay.
0: But it's like Humphrey B. Bear.
1: You didn't have pants.
3: Well,
0: Brendan had a big fist-sized hole in his pants. But anyway, mate, you made it.
1: The show was brilliant. Congratulations to you.
0: Yeah,
3: thank you.
0: Great. You can leave now.
3: Okay, I will.
2: Okay, yep, here we go.
1: Here we go, Ryan. Seamlessly pressing a button.
0: You're not supposed to say, here we go.
2: Sorry, mate.
0: And he's still here. Good on you, boys. Instagram is coming up after next hour. If you'd like to play, jonesydemanded.com.au.
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5: 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G'day, pretty clear run for the Bruce between the coast and Gympie as we take a final check, slowing up around Dinalla Bridge, still with that single lane in operation. It has eased slightly, and Shannon around Duke Street, Mary Street a bit busy, and around the KFC, not too bad for the bypass and Tincan Bay Road. 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It's Travis with the latest traffic on Zinc 96.
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3: 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This is your news now.
4: Hey, I'm Brooke Seychelle. The federal government says it has no plans to extend the fuel excise discount. The current 16 cent a litre discount will end this weekend. An RMA spokesman, Peter Corey, says petrol prices are expected to climb above $2 a litre next week.
5: A cent and a half will also be increased because we know that twice a year every year the excise is adjusted for inflation and those two dates are set for the same day.
4: Pauline Hanson has lost an appeal against a federal court ruling which found she racially discriminated against Green Senator Maureen Faruqi. The One Nation leader saying she's disappointed with the judgment over the 2022 tweet and could appeal to the High Court. Russian and American astronauts have returned to Earth. It's after a 241-day mission on board the International Space Station. And night one of the athletics begins tonight with an array of Aussies competing. Sally Pearson has the preview.
6: Athletics takes centre stage tonight with the men's and women's 100-metre heats. Rowan Browning, Eddie Nikita lead the Australian men, while national record holder Tori Lewis is joined by Ebony Lane and Georgia Harris in the women's sprint. Ella Pardy and Rhiannon Clark begin their campaigns in the Para 100, while Ewell Reith competes in the men's high jump final and Rose Davies in the 10K final. And in the gymnastics, James Hardy, Jesse Moore, Ritter Malik and True Hagen head into the apparatus finals, while Georgia Godwin leads the Australian women in their individual campaigns, alongside Brianna Scott, Kate McDonald and Ruby Pass.
3: Sports. 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
4: In sport, heartbreak for St Kilda star Max King. Scans have confirmed he suffered a hamstring injury in yesterday's win over North Melbourne, which was his first AFL game in 757 days. The 26-year-old's now out for the rest of the season. And Broncos legend Corey Parker has urged Ben Hunt to consider hanging up his boots to preserve his legacy. Hunt has signed a contract extension to 2027. Brisbane has had a pretty ordinary season, sitting at 14th place on the ladder.
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10: Staying partly cloudy for the afternoon. Maybe a shower or two tomorrow with 7 to 23. Then Wednesday, Thursday, tops in the low to mid-20s with partly cloudy weather.
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25: Hi, I'm Amanda Keller. The 3 long months of torture are

0: nearly over.
1: Yep. Also, you have to sing for your supper when you're flogging the Nokia 3210?
2: I think so. We all had the 1610.
1: The 1610.
2: Which is just as well. Otherwise, this video wouldn't make much sense.
1: Mm. Now, guess what TV show theme this is from, one that you hosted. Have a listen. It was on the ABC.
3: Is that Mondo Thingo?
1: That's Mondo Thingo.
0: Hello, and thanks for joining me for Mondo Thingo. We've got plenty to get through tonight. Tough times for Michael Jackson. Rumours of bankruptcy. His little sister Janet has shamed the family. He still can't get that nose quite right, and now there's a second accusation of child abuse. So it must be comforting for Jackson to know he has the support of psychic and spoonbender Uri Geller.
4: Of course, these latest accusations are enormously strenuous to him.
0: Geller is a close friend, which means he somehow convinced Michael he's only 11 years old. But Geller admits that he once crossed the line.
4: I did something highly unethical. I actually asked him about those allegations, and under hypnosis, he confirmed to me that nothing of the nature happened. That he was totally innocent.
0: Well, obviously someone who has no respect for cutlery isn't going to worry about the ethics of hypnotism.
4: Yeah.
1: Wow.
3: That show was how many? I think Jack was like 3 months old. So he's now 23.
1: 2003. Because you approached me to come and host that show with you.
3: No, please.
1: You did.
3: A segment.
1: I thought it was co-host.
3: It wasn't co-host. To do a segment.
1: And then I managed to convince you to come and work for me. So I wonder what would have happened if I ended up on the ABC.
3: I wonder
1: what would happen. Wear more skivvies, I guess.
3: But maybe that's why it didn't happen for you.
1: The promo department here have asked me to write a promo for your Logie's Tilt.
3: So, oh, okay.
1: Have you got any ideas?
3: Me?
1: Actually, Jim, am I right? Any ideas?
5: No.
1: Amanda?
3: Well, you know, as you just said, don't make me blow my own trumpet, but, you know, a large body of work. I've been working in the industry for 40 years.
1: Large body of work.
3: Large.
1: Okay. Go to tvweeklogies.com.au, follow the prompts, vote for Amanda. This is going to happen for you, Brendan.
3: Thank you, Brendan. Thank you.
1: This will be us.
3: Us.
1: Us.
3: Us.
1: Us.
3: Okay. That's how this is going.
1: You've changed since you've been nominated.
3: Coming up next, not everyone likes hugging.

0: Across Australia, it's Jonesy and Amanda driving you home.
1: This will be controversial. I read a post, someone saying, I'm not a good hugger. Tonight a friend hugged me. I dropped some crackers I was holding and just, I said gently, my crackers, while waiting for the hug to end. Awkward encounter. And lots of people on the back of this had saying, they don't like hugging. Someone said, you're a hugger? Well, I'm a biter. How about we compromise and do neither? A lot of people feel awkward when strangers hug them. Someone here has said, my family, one thing, that's great. A stranger or someone who's not close to you hugging you, it does not make everyone feel comfortable. Someone said here, I miss the days of COVID where we were encouraged not to touch each other.
0: Yeah, and you didn't have to go out. You didn't have to do anything.
1: Yeah.
0: Didn't have to go to work.
1: Someone else has said the Japanese have the right idea. A bow. No touching. Acknowledgement. Respect. Oh. No touching.
0: What about an old school bow? Like,
1: my lady.
0: My lady.
1: But we're supposed to be huggers. A lot of social media is about hugging workshops and, you know, the human touch and the importance and blah, blah, blah. Not everyone is a hugger.
0: Back in the 80s, no one hugged anyone.
1: No, that's true.
0: There was none of that. And then now I'm okay with hugging. It's not so bad. I did the big bro hug, you know, the big, and then, yeah.
1: It looks slightly aggressive when you
0: Yeah, of course. It's like,
1: You know, with Harley not being well, I miss being hugged. I miss human touch, but I don't want it from strangers.
0: Do you want me to come and touch you?
1: I just said I don't want it from weirdos or strangers.
0: Righto.
1: You're in one of those categories. How do you, let's put it to a whip poll, because it's assumed a lot of people would be embarrassed to say they don't like hugging.
0: Sure.
1: Others go, hugging is everything.
0: Yep.
1: I'd like to know where you sit on this.
0: The whip poll is the general consensus of what the community feels about any given subject. And it comes with its own little whip poll bed, as we like to say.
1: Let's call it this. Hugging, not whipping, hugging, yes or no?
2: Let's go, girls.

0: Hello there. It's Jonesy and Amanda driving you home. The whip poll, it's different to the pub test. The pub test is people's opinions at the Jonesy and Amanda Arms, but it's Monday. We're going to give it a bit of a breather. The whip poll is people's general opinions about anything just out in the community.
1: Well, today we're asking you your quick off-the-cuff opinion about hugging. It's not common to say you don't like hugging, but I saw a social media post with someone saying, I'm not a hugger. And other people have joined in saying, I'm not either. I miss days of COVID where we were encouraged not to touch each other.
0: Remember Jerry Seinfeld with Kesha on the red carpet of some event? And she went, oh, Jerry Seinfeld, and went up to give him a big hug, sort of kiss.
1: And he said, I don't do that.
0: He refused it.
1: Yeah. Well, as a public person, you probably have to be scared.

0: I mean, you probably are very aware of your...
1: Well, you get like a John Lennon situation.
0: Yeah, that's right. That's right. If only that had just been a hug.
1: Tracy is in Mentone. Hello, Tracy.
0: Hello, Tracy. Hugging, yes or no?
2: Hugging is a yes. However, only family and friends. Strangers, it's a handshake.
1: Oh, yeah. Okay. No, that's actually, that seems to be
0: not necessarily
1: a credo to live by.
0: No, not necessarily. Lots of strangers like to come and give you hugs.
1: Hadley is in Schofields.
0: Hi, Hadley. How old are you?
3: I'm 11.
0: All right. And what do you think? Hugging, yes or no?
3: Hugging is a yes for me. I quite like hugging, yeah.
0: Okay, well, that's
1: good. But you can't go around hugging strangers, Hadley.
3: Yeah, I don't hug strangers. Good. You do a handshake from strangers and, like, close family and maybe friends, a hug, yeah. Yes. A hug would be nice.
0: Well, I'm glad that your family, you still like to hug your family because not all kids do.
1: Good on you, Hadley. Susie is in Blacktown.
0: Susie, yes or no to hugging?
4: Hi there, how are you?
0: Good, yes or no to hugging?
4: No way. I liked COVID.
0: Yeah, okay. Fair enough.
1: Bring back COVID,
0: sure,
1: says
0: a lot of
1: Susie.
0: People would have. I think that's what she's saying. Wuhan.
1: It's the whip pole. Ruby's in Wentworth Falls.
0: Hello, Ruby, yes or no to hugs?
5: Yes for a hug. I like a real big squeeze hug from family and friends, but someone I don't know, I go all limp and... a strange face, apparently, my husband says, and I go all awkward.
1: And you've got your groin area
0: well,
1: right out.
0: Well, that's the thing. It's very uncomfortable.
1: Your arch.
0: And with height disparities, where do you put your bits? Thank you, Ruby. Carmen. Hello, Carmen. Yes or no to hugging?
6: Hi, Amanda. How are you?
0: Very well, thank you.
1: I'm here as well, Carmen, if you care.
0: If you want to hug Jonesy.
6: Oh, yes.
0: Are you a hugger, Carmen?
6: Yes, I am definitely a big hugger. I come from a big family and we all hug each other and I hug my friends.
0: Okay. All right. Well, that's a yes. We'll wrap it up with Marie. Hello, Mari or Marie? Which one? Are you a Mari?
7: Marie.
0: Hello, Marie.
7: Marie.
0: Are you a hugger?
7: Hi. I am a hugger. And when our son was born, I made a point of, because my parents never told us they loved us, I always made a point of doing that and we hug him all the time and he loves hugs. But I have this friend who can't hug. She does like an air hug. It's like she doesn't know what to do with her hands. And she kind of holds them at your shoulders and kind of chest bumps.
0: Really? An air hug. I've never heard of an air hug.
1: I like
0: it. So she puts her arms...
1: Yeah, like she's making the effort.
0: So she goes around, in the air around you, like brackets around you.
1: Yeah.
7: Her hands get closer as the years go by, but she's gotten better of it.
0: Interesting.
1: Well done.
0: Thank you.
1: Well, respondents, 78% of people that came to our whip poll, 78% have said they're huggers.
0: Yes, most of them, though, do not like hugging a stranger.
1: No, I would imagine. What are you doing?
0: No, well, some strangers hug. Well, there's hugging workshops everywhere.
1: Duh.
0: Exactly. I'm lining you up for your birthday party for you.
1: Yay. Instagram is here. Would you like to play Instagram?
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3: I need money. Jonesy and Amanda's.
0: Here we have it. 10 questions. That's bad. 60 seconds on the clock. You could pass if you don't know an answer. We'll come back to that question if time permits. You get all the questions right, $1,000. This happened to Zoe last week, and Zoe didn't even wait for me to put on the tempting pants.
4: She said, nope, I want to play for $2,000. I know it's double or nothing. She risked it all and she won $2,000.
0: Whole hog Zoe, they're calling her.
4: Yeah.
0: Elise is in Beaumaris.
4: Hi, Elise. How are you?
5: Hello. I'm good. How are you?
4: Very great. Well, thank you.
0: Do you think you could do it, Elise, like Zoe did last week?
5: Let's just try just the norm, I think.
0: Yeah.
4: All right. Well, one step at a time. You're on. You made it on air. That's first step. Second step, you've got 10 questions. You've got 60 seconds. If you're not sure, say pass. We might have time to come back, okay?
5: Okay.
4: Elise, here we go. Question one. What day is tomorrow?
5: Tuesday.
4: Question two. Which fruit juice is commonly used in a Bloody Mary?
5: Tomato.
4: Question three. What boy band was Robbie Williams part of?
5: Take That.
4: Question four. How many years are in a millennium?
5: 100.
4: Oh,
0: a million.
4: No, it's Elise, 1,000. It's 1,000. It's not a million.
0: I know, but Elise was just, she was just spurting out answers everywhere.
4: No, it's 1,000. Oh, plops, Elise.
0: Oh, Elise.
5: Bummer.
4: Oh, go and pull yourself
0: Elise,
4: a Bloody Mary.
0: Are you a hugger or a non-hugger?
5: I'm a half hugger.
0: Half hugger.
5: If I, if

0: If I get good energy, I'll hug you.
1: Okay.
2: Well, so you know, if Elisa's coming up to you and doesn't hug you, you're giving off a bad
1: bad
2: juju.
1: Vibes.
0: Well, yeah, Elise, that's right.
1: Well, have a good remainder of the week.
2: Thank you, Elise.
1: Wow. It'll be back again tomorrow. Instagram, you can always register online if you'd like, jonesydemanda.com.au. I'm not sure if you saw it or not, but you were mentioned on a game show last night.
2: Last week. Someone told me about this.
1: Really?
2: We were on air at the time, yes. I have been alerted.
1: Okay, well, what was it? It's a knockout?
2: Yes, last millennium, someone mentioned it.
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0: Jonesy the Man, driving you home this Monday afternoon. We are going fully operational battle station when it comes to you winning the Bert Newton Best TV Presenter Award.
1: Can I just say, the TV show The Piano is also nominated.
0: Yeah. That'd of be great. Course.
1: Andrea Lamb is nominated for Best New Talent.
0: Can I just talk about you for a second? Nowhere else in the world is anyone else doing another extra season of The Piano. And now you're up to three seasons.
1: The English is the original season. They've gone on
0: they
1: to
0: ran out of
1: the
0: gas.
1: No, they're still going.
0: Oh.
1: But the other, there's no other, yeah. other places have done one, but we're
0: do you know
1: lining
0: why?
1: Up for three.
0: Do you know why?
1: Why, Brendan?
0: Do you know why?
1: Why, Brendan?
0: It's because of you. And I see that your star is on the rise because you're becoming top of mind on The Chase on Friday night. My spies brought me this to my attention. That makes no sense. Anyway, this is what happened.
2: The lyrics to the iconic SunSmart jingle, Slip, Slop, Slap, were written by which broadcaster? A. Steve Izard. B. Amanda Keller. C.

0: Philip Adams. What do you think?
1: A, Steve Vizard.
0: Steve Vizard. Correct answer here is... Philip Adams.
2: Oh, I thought it was me.
3: You could have been you. You could have done it. That's what I'm talking about. Your star is on the rise. Mm-hmm. Do you remember the last time we featured on The Chase?
2: No.
4: In 2005, Brendan Jones began hosting a hit radio show with Amanda Who?
5: Keller?
4: Correct.
2: Talk about slip, slop, slap.
3: And then Andrew had to leave.
2: Andrew had to leave. It got too overwhelming for him to talk about us like that.
3: You could write a jingle.
2: You could write a jingle. You're a good jingle writer.
3: I could. You give me any subject.
2: Hemorrhoids. Brendan, write one about hemorrhoids. A health warning.
3: And it burns, burns, burns. This ring of fire.
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6: Righto, you two. 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
27: 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Tell us what happened to you this weekend in your three-word weekend. And I drove down a street over the weekend, never seen it before, called Cardigan Street. So I'm on the search across Australia. Do you know of any clothing-themed streets of Australia? You'll miss her lyrics. Coming up next on today.

0: 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Let's get into this week's Misheard Lyrics.
1: It's just another Misheard Monday.
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0: Welcome to a Misheard Monday. We play back your Misheard Lyrics. If we agree with what you think you're mishearing, you'll hear this. And if we don't... And for the really great ones...
2: Instant Hall of Famer.
0: We had a couple of great Hall of Famers last week. Nicole had one. Elton John, Tiny Dancer. Now, the original line, this boulevard is not that bad. But we're hearing the vol-au-vent is not that bad.
3: The boulevard is not that bad.
0: See, crystal clear, that's why it's a...
2: Instant Hall of Famer.
0: Emma had Honey Bee, Olivia Rodrigo, and I Hope I Never See

0: Your face looks like Gollum.
1: I hope I never see, but your face looks like Gollum.
0: All right, we've got some brand new ones here. Aidan Stewart's got the 3 Degrees, My Simple Heart.
1: My Simple Heart.
0: Or is it Bicycle Hut?
1: My Simple Heart.
2: Bicycle Hut.
0: I mean, it is. It's a hut for the bikes.
2: It
0: keep out
2: like
0: the rain.
2: Ad.
0: Yes.
1: My Simple Heart.
0: Come to.
1: My Simple Heart.
0: It's a radio ad. It's not just an ad. It's the greatest form of advertising. We all know it. And that's radio advertising. That's me, Carl Sandilands. You're going to miss them. Kobe Watkins, You Shook Me All Night Long. AC/DC. She had the sightless eyes telling me no lies.
3: She had the sightless eyes telling me no lies.
0: Or,
2: mm-hmm.
0: Did she have him circumcised? Telling me no lies.
3: She had the sightless eyes telling me no lies.
2: It is there.
0: It is there.
3: She had the sightless eyes telling me no lies.
2: Wow.
0: I mean, you heard it, Kobe.
2: It's a great snippet.
0: Nope, man, nope. Scott Allen's got this one, Unstoppable from Sia. I'm Unstoppable. Or is Sia a soccer ball? No. Mark Williams in Corsica, France. All right, fancy pants. Well, I'm overlooking an injecting room in Richmond. So who wins this game, Mark Williams? Back at you, pal. Well, he's in Corsica, France. He's been listening to Corduroy, Pearl Jam, brilliant song. I'll Take the Varmint's Path. Not a great line, actually, but that's the original line, not the misheard.
4: I'll take the varmint's path.
0: Or is it Eddie Vedder will take the 4 mince pies?
4: I'll take the varmint's path.
0: Oh, yes.
5: Instant Hall of Famer.
0: Well done, Mark, a la Corsica, France. Oh, that is brilliant. I love that. Well done. Heather has been listening to Bonnie Tyler, Total Eclipse of the Heart. Every now and then I know there's nothing any better.
6: Every now and then I know there's nothing any better.
0: Or is it, she's referencing what we just had from Mark Williams. Every now and then I know there's nothing any better. Keep the streak going.
6: Every now and then I know there's nothing any better.
2: Yes, that's Eddie Vedder.
0: Eddie Vedder.
6: Every now and then I know there's nothing any better.

0: Favour.
1: And Kimberly, Coldplay, Viva La Vida, I used to rule the world. Seas would rise when I gave the word.
2: I used to rule the world. Seas would rise when I gave the word.
1: Or is he in the kitchen, Chris Martin? And he used to rule the world and season rice whenever he gave the word. Such was his power and command in the kitchen. Chris Martin's Kitchen Rules.
2: I used to rule the world. Season rise when I gave the word.
1: Such power to have that. You know, the only season rice when Chris Martin says. And also that is power to Chris Martin, isn't it? He would season rice.
2: I used to rule the world. Season rise when I gave the word.
1: Well done, Kimberly. All right, as always, whenever you mishear the lyrics, email me yours, christian@christianoconnell.com.au, and thank you to everyone who does that every day.
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0: Christian O'Connell Show. How's your weekend? What is your three-word weekend? Rhea, what's your three-word weekend?
1: Mine is outlasted by oldies. On Friday night, I had a 100th birthday party.
0: Wow.
1: Not for a 100-year-old, but my friend Alex and her mum, Julie. Alex was turning 30 and her mum was turning 70
0: next week.
1: Combined it, had a 100th birthday party with all her friends and all the mum's
0: friends.
1: Oh,
0: what a lovely thing to do.
1: It was awesome.
0: Good fun.
1: It was so much fun. What I underestimated was the ability of these 7-year-olds to drink. Because I...
0: 7-year-olds?
1: These 7-year-olds
0: always underestimate their ability to drink.

0: And it was 5 a.m. The sun was starting to come up.
1: Oh my
0: and I'm
1: Lord.
0: Like, well, the sun's up. It's time to go. Time to get out of here. And I'm falling asleep. And these 70-year-old Russians are still just punching their way through bottle after bottle of vodka. And they were heckling me as I left. Calling me soft,
2: God,
0: calling me a wuss.
2: Brutal.
0: Words in Russian I wasn't familiar with, but I don't think were complimentary. And I don't know what time they wrapped up, but they were kicking on well after we left. It was crazy.
2: My three-word weekend is Macca's Hot Date. I happened to be in a McDonald's over the weekend. So it's about 11 a.m. Saturday morning. And there was clearly a couple, middle-aged, not on a first date. I would guess it was a third date, but it's a third date. They're having a date there.
0: At McDonald's?
2: No, about 11 a.m. You know when you see something and you start stalking people? I took my AirPods out and I was like, whatever's going on here, this is now my entertainment. And I'm looking up to the gods going, thank you for placing me here. All of my life has led me to be here in this Macca's watching these two superstars. They opted for table service. I didn't even know that was an option.
1: How did you even get that?
0: What does table service mean in McDonald's?
2: When you go to the machine now, Macca's, and you do the order, and then you go and wait for your lucky number to come up.
0: Yeah.
2: I didn't know it's like either go pick up at the counter or table service.
1: Oh, fancy.
2: Nothing fancier. Fine dining in McDonald's.
0: And so they would bring out their meals, like what, on the Macca's tray or something like that?
2: Yeah, so they were sat there, and there was a little bit of semi-awkward chit-chat, you know, when you're still getting to know someone. It's clearly not a first date.
0: Mm.
2: So I would guess this is a third date.
0: Right.
2: But it was just a little bit odd that it was, you know, 11 o'clock, not even really sort of a brunch date, at Macca's. They were both dressed up for it. He was wearing aftershave. She had perfume. Anyway, I decided to go and sit next to them.
0: Of course.
1: Not creepy at all.
2: And there was no one. There were other free tables.
0: Mm-hmm.
2: But I needed to just be near where they were.
0: You got
2: to
0: understand what's going
2: front
0: on.
2: Front row seats to life, my friends.
0: And how was the conversation between
1: those?
2: Just, they were just out there.
0: Mm. Oh. They were just living.
2: Yeah. There was a lot going on between these two lovebirds. Yeah. I want to talk about, you know, people talk about sort of weird first dates. Let's talk about unusual third dates. Macca's is that.
0: Right.
2: You know, third dates. No one ever talks about the second or third dates. Mm. I think they can be weirder sometimes when someone might take a wild shot and go, hey, let's try and do this.
0: Mm.
2: You know, so I want to hear today about unusual second or third dates. And congratulations to listener Carly. Her three-word weekend brought a house.
0: Oh,
2: that's great news. Christian, I brought a guy with me on a first date to get a tattoo. He just watched. Then he took me to tag along for his job for the day, which was fixing traffic lights. Whoa, what happened next? And anything happened next? We have followed up. I have sent her a message. She never saw him again.
0: Well, that makes sense.
2: It was red light from her.
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0: Christian O'Connell's show of the weekend. I was driving in a new suburb I'd not been to before, and I was looking for a coffee shop. And I suddenly saw with glee that I had turned down Cardigan Street. And I now want to know, are there other clothing names of Australia? I want to see if we can build a kind of A to Z, an atlas of clothing streets of Australia. I don't know if there's any hats, berets, Brassiers. Yes, some of the older suburbs. Pants.
1: Pant Lane.
0: By the way, as I was driving around at the weekend, one word you see a lot on various suburb high streets, Australians love this word. And over the last 8 years, I've been watching Australians and making notes. The word luxe. You guys love the word luxe. It's luxe hair. It's luxe facials. It's luxe feet. That was a new one I saw at the weekend. Luxe feet. We now need to add luxe into the Christian O'Connell luxe radio show.
2: It's very Aussie because we don't have time to say luxury.
0: No. Sean, it's a luxe. You know? The luxe breakfast show. All right, so if you know of any clothing-related street names, do you know of any of Sydney?
2: I do. I saw one when we were in Sydney just last week. You were staying in Surrey Hills. We were grabbing dinner, and there is a Blouse Lane.
0: You're kidding. Oh,
2: which fits perfectly with your Cardigan Street.
0: Yes, we're starting to put together an outfit for a lady about town. All right, Patricia Caitlin, what have you got?
3: I have Gossamer Street. Gossamer is a fabric. Now, I didn't know
0: this. A denier, is it?
3: It's quite light and thin.
2: What sort of clothing would use a gossamer?
3: I didn't know this.
0: Negligee? A slip?
3: No, like a slip.
0: Do ladies still wear a slip? Or is
3: absolutely
0: that like an old thing?
2: Sorry, what is a slip?
4: Like a petticoat.
2: What's a petticoat?
0: Oh, wow.
4: So you can't see generation through your dresses the sunlight, you know?
2: Got it.
0: A different time, Patsy. A more respectable time. Sadly, our friend here is from a more grubby, gratuitous sort of innocent, swipey.
4: Yeah.
0: They're swiping the negligees and slips away, sadly, these days. They want to see everything right now. All kinds of graphic images.
4: The shape of you.

0: Do you remember that famous photo of Princess Di when she was like a kindergarten teacher? It was a beautiful photo, actually, but she wasn't wearing a slip.
1: Anyway. No, of course I don't. I don't remember that.
0: Yeah, in the 80s.
1: It'd be perfect if I had. Hang on, I've just got a file of ladies.
0: She had like a child
1: in the public eye with no slips on.
0: Oh no, it was very famous, and there was such an outroar because she wasn't wearing a slip, a petticoat, and you could see the shape of her legs.
1: Isn't that incredible, Pats? What a different time it is.
0: Oh yes.
1: You're right. That used to be like women wore petticoats.
0: Yes, and stockings.
1: Isn't that long ago, really, when you think about it?
0: No, that's right. I always had to go to Sunday school with stockings and a petticoat under my dress. I hated it. It was like Little House on the Prairie, really, when you think about it.
1: So do you think women are happy now they don't have to have like 87 different layers?
0: It's like, yes, free me, please. No corsets, nothing like that.
1: Do you know, I was talking to the team last week about that, when you're off, Patsy, about this. I bet you'll get this. I've noticed with my wife, right, and it's taken me 28 years of marriage to notice about her. She is so much more happy at the moment. We've been watching a TV show in the evening, and there's a moment, it's normally about 6:17 p.m., where she just reach under her top and unhook her bra and throw it on the floor. And she literally just goes, oh, my God, that's so much better. That is when it's like that she's done with the day.
0: Yes.
1: When she takes the bra off.
0: I do it the second I don't even barely get in the front door and
2: lucky
0: I start
2: neighbors.
0: To disrobe.
1: I reckon most women listening right now know roughly, quite close to the nearest minute, what time in an average day, Monday to Friday, the bra comes off.
0: Yeah, absolutely.
1: Us guys don't know what that's like.
2: No, what's the
1: male
2: equivalent?
1: Like when you kick off a pair of tight shoes or something like that.
2: Yeah,
1: and
2: you go,
1: oh my God, that's so much better.
2: Let the puppies breathe.
1: Yes, excuse me. We're not calling a feature that. Anyway, women, if you do want to let me know, if you do have a rough time, the bra comes off.
2: Hey,
1: we're grown up here.
2: Creepy.
1: We're grown ups on the Lux Show. What time do you take your bra off?
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0: 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Time for a brand new At Work Time, Wester. Today we're looking for your bogan TV shows. All right, bogan TV shows. Game of Thongs.
1: Oh, that's very good. Gold.
0: How I Met Your Mullet.
1: Oh, gold.
0: I Dream of Jean Jacket.
1: Yeah.
0: Come on, Knowlesy was rocking that denim jacket.
1: True, with a bit of fleece.
0: The lovely little bit of fleece lining there, sir.
1: Gold.
0: Yeah. And DFO, Brother, Where Art Thou? DFO, Brother. Bogan's love a DFO.
1: Silver Plus.
0: All right, Rio, what have you got? What's on Bogan TV?
1: We loved Water Rats in the 90s, but Bogans loved Water Rat's Tail.
0: Yes, gold. Well done.
1: Bluey, a beloved TV show for kids. What's the Bogan version? Winnie Bluey.
0: Oh, very good as well. Another gold. These are great Bogan TV shows.
1: The Joe Bogan Experience. And Border Patrol. Great show. Burnout Patrol for the Bogans.
0: Silver. All right, what have you got then? Bogan TV shows. Different Smokes.
1: Gold.
0: 2.5 Moccasins.
1: Silver.
0: House of Chardonnays.
1: Silver Plus.
0: Dukes of Shazza.
1: Poor gold.
0: That's very good, Joanne. Well done. The Big Bong Theory.
1: God bless.
0: That's so good. Who did that? Nicholas Brooke. Well done. The Farmer Wants a Vape.
1: Silver Plus.
0: Better Call In Sick.
1: Poor gold.
0: Nathan, well done. Will Spin City.
1: Silver.
0: The Flanny instead of the Nanny.
1: Oh, gold. Wow.
0: the Holden Girls.
1: Gold.
0: What on Brett. Ug Island.
1: Silver.
0: The Telly Stubbies.
1: Oh, gold plus.
0: No, these are so good today. Who is that? Sarah.
1: Wow.
0: Uggs of Marriage.
1: Silver.
0: Instead of Stranger Things, Strayer Things.
1: Silver plus.
0: Mark in the Hunter Valley. Blue Sheilas. Instead of Blue Heelers, Blue Sheilas.
1: Gold.
0: What on Santo? Flight of the Commodores.
1: Silver.
0: Little House O's on the Prairie.
1: Yeah, gold.
0: What on Tim? Punky Home Brewster.
1: Silver.
0: I Dream of Flannies.
1: Silver.
0: And RuPaul's Snag Race.
1: Oh, gold.
0: That
1: plus.
0: Is so good. Laura Dal Pozzo Clemente.
1: That's very good.
0: RuPaul's Snag Race.
1: That's got to be the winner.
0: That's the winner, right?
1: That's the winner.
0: That's the Christian O'Connell Show for today. We are back tomorrow. Tomorrow, Toaster Tuesday, thanks to Bing Lee. 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

That's all coming up tonight on the 80s at 8, but let's get underway. This is Michael Jackson, 1982 this song came out from the Thriller album that is currently getting a reissue. This is Wannabe Startin' Somethin' on the 80s at 8.

You're on the 80s at 8, Shane Bryan with you, and Boom Crash Opera there, Hands Up in the Air. Released in 1986, it became the band's first top 20 hit in Australia and established them as one of the country's great live acts. In fact, frontman Dale Ryder once described the song as capturing the excitement and energy of a packed rock show. More than 40 years later, it still does exactly that, and they are still out there performing it. Now to one of the biggest bands of the decade, U2's next song is a cover of a 1967 hit by Robert Knight. In fact, it's been released by so many artists throughout the years, including Gloria Estefan. Their version of Everlasting Love was released in 1989 during the Rattle and Hum era and showed a light, more playful side of the band between the intensity of the Joshua Tree and the 1990s reinvention that was just around the corner. Here's Bono and the Boys with Everlasting Love on the 80s at 8.

0: While this was topping the box office...
1: You ever dance with the devil in the pale moonlight? What? 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

0: Beyond the 80s at age, Shane Bryan with you, Prince and the Revolution, Raspberry Beret from 1985. Just a year later was a big 40th anniversary. It's time to head back to 1986.
1: Mullets were flying, synths were soaring, and 1986 gave us the soundtrack to a generation. And 40 years later, it still sounds just as big. Time to go back to 86.
0: Heading back to 86, we're celebrating 40 years of Billy Joel's The Bridge, released on the 25th of July 1986. It reached number two in Australia and arrived at a fascinating time in Billy Joel's career. Coming off huge success of his greatest hits collection, expectations were enormous, but Billy wasn't interested in standing still.

The Bridge was the album, and it saw him working with some of his musical heroes. Ray Charles joined him on a beautiful duet on Baby Grand. Steve Winwood played organ on the album, and Cyndi Lauper even contributed to a track called Code of Silence. The album produced several hits, but one in particular connected very strongly with Australian audiences.

0: A Matter of Trust climbed to number 3 on the Aussie charts, helped make The Bridge one of the year's biggest albums. Looking back now, it's also remembered as the final Billy Joel album produced by longtime collaborator Phil Ramone. He was the man behind classics like The Stranger and 52nd Street. Interestingly, though, despite the success, Billy later admitted he wasn't completely happy with the album, saying he'd become more focused on family life after becoming a father. 4 decades later, The Bridge stands as a snapshot of an artist in transition, still capable of delivering hit songs, but beginning to look beyond the recording studio and towards the next chapter of his life. Coming up, someone else who was going through some major changes in the 80s, Elton John. He's up next on the 80s at 8.
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0: You're on the 80s at 8, Shane Bryan with you and Little Heroes there, One Perfect Day. Little Heroes is tonight's 80s icon on Where Are They Now?
1: Where are they now? The 80s stars you couldn't escape. But what happened next? From chart toppers to cult legends, let's find out where they are now.
0: It really was a song that stood the test of time. Released in 1982, it reached number 12 on the Aussie charts, became the band's biggest hit, and helped the album Play By Numbers crack the national top 40. Little Heroes formed in Melbourne in 1980 around singer-songwriter Roger Hart, and over an incredible short four-year career, they released three albums, Little Heroes, Play By Numbers, and Watch the World. They even travelled to the UK to record with renowned producer Rupert Hine, who was also working with other artists like The Fix and Howard Jones at the time. But by 1984, it was all over. Roger Hart announced that he was leaving and the band disbanded, just as many thought that bigger things were ahead for them. So where are they now? Well, Roger Hart, later known as Roger Hart Wells, took a completely different path. After music, he became a meditation teacher, author and novelist, writing books including Happy to Burn and Love and Imagination, before returning to his first passion of visual art. The band's original bass player, John Taylor, went on to become a filmmaker and graphic designer, won an AFI award for animation. Keyboard player David Crosby moved into the health sector and became a prominent figure in drug, alcohol and mental health advocacy. And drummer Alan Clutch Robertson spent years in the music industry at Warner Music before moving into artist management. As for those that we've lost, the band's story was touched by tragedy more than once. Before Little Heroes even formed, bass player Neil Walker from their precursor band Secret Police died of leukemia in 1979, a loss that had a very profound effect on the rest of the group. Later, former Secret Police drummer Peter McCauley died in 1986 with a brain hemorrhage at just the age of 32 years. Despite their relatively short career, Little Heroes left behind a catalogue of songs that still sound unmistakably Australian. And if they only gave us one perfect day, that probably would have been enough. More than 40 years on, it was a perfect little piece of Aussie pop. You're on the 80s at 8. Coming up next, speaking of perfect 80s pop, Kate Bush and Running Up That Hill.

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0: Well, that wraps up the 80s at 8 tonight. Tomorrow night, it's Chart Tuesday, and we go back to the last week in July, 1981. We'll find out if this was the number one song. Honey, sugar, sugar. You are my candy girl. Bit of a trip down memory lane. Stars on 45, or was it Men at Work? We'll take a look at the Aussie charts, the UK and the US charts. We'll find out what the big movers were for July 1981 on Chart Tuesday. That's tomorrow night on the 80s at 8. I'll catch you then. Thanks for keeping me company.
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Very, very deep. 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
3: 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The Starlight Captains were doing their round and they knocked on our door. 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

0: 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G'day, folks. 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
10: It hurts, but someone's got to do it.
11: Bad Amanda. Bad, bad Amanda.
12: All right, I got to see Jonesy.
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13: What a creep. I've heard them describe him as a drunken idiot.
14: Stay in school and learn school.
15: Yeah, okay.
16: Out of the way, Dobie.
17: Jonesy and Amanda, those are names that you would never forget.
18: It's showtime!
19: Hello there, Amanda. How are you today?
10: I'm well, and how are you going?
19: Are you as disappointed as I am?
10: In what?
19: Not in your play, Ryan. Apparently it was a success.
10: What do you mean, apparently? You were there.
19: Well, I was there for the first opening
10: and
19: week.
10: And it continued being successful.
19: Well, of course, but apparently it was a success. I wasn't there at the show.
10: Yes, you were.
19: I was there for the first show. But you know what, the kids these days are kind of slack off, you know, when it...
20: Thanks for this, James.
19: Yeah, but we'll get to that because there's reviews in about Ryan's play. And I'm disappointed about the Oz Alert. What the hell was that?
10: No, you're not going to play it again, are you?
19: Well,
10: it's irresponsible to play it without plenty of warning.
19: Yes.
10: We were given weeks of warning from the government. You can't just bung it
19: so
10: on again.
19: So right now, everything will be calm.
10: Oh, it's you are going to play it again? Don't
19: Well, this
10: do
19: is
10: it.
19: Our when. That's the, and I'm talking all over it, everything's okay. I just feel...
10: What did you want?
19: I just thought could have been a bit more. You know, this government, if you've noticed lately, is spending money hand over fist for all these things, for consultants, for the consultants. I just imagine they could have got the ponytail brigade in there and said...
10: Well, they would have. Imagine the consultants working out the right pitch for that, so it was alarming but not panicking.
19: Now, we need something that's not alarming, but at the same time a call to action. That could have come to me. You know what I would have had?
10: What?
19: I would have gone, Frankie Goes to Hollywood.
21: The air attack warning sounds like... This is the sound.
19: Yeah. This is good. People in hot pants and glow sticks... If we're going to hell, we might as well go fantastically.
10: I did laugh.
19: Keep it going, right, Dan Carver? Yeah.
10: Tell me when you finish. You and your family must take cover. And now back to the brain surgery that you were doing. Obviously not us, but others. I did laugh at the Batuta advocate that had a big picture of Anthony Albanese's face and said, all hail Supreme Leader Anthony Albanese. Your microchip has been activated. Modern life is wonderful and prosperous.
19: We'll have something to digest for tomorrow's Tin Hat Tuesday, no doubt.
10: Yeah, that's right.
19: We have an action-packed show today.
10: We do. Lots of things come up on the show today.
19: I'm looking forward to telling Ryan the good news about his play.
10: What's the good news?
19: There's good news. Came across my desk. Unlike you, I actually have a desk. And it's good news for you, right?
22: Great.
12: Great.
19: It's good.
10: Is he getting a pay rise?
19: No, no, no. There's no financial benefits.
10: Oh, thank God. I'd be outraged.
19: He's getting a nice ego stroke.
10: Okay. Well, before we do any of that, would you like to play the Fast Five?
19: Of course you would. Why don't you call us and play?

0: Hello there, it's Jonesy and Amanda driving you home this Monday afternoon. We have the Fast Five.
1: How fast can this thing go?
2: Faster than the speed of light.
3: Jonesy and Amanda.
4: Fast Five.
0: Five questions. Can you go all the way and answer all five questions correctly? If you do that, Amanda will
5: listen
0: say...
5: Listen to today's prize, a $300 Woolworths grocery voucher thanks to Skippy Peanut Butter.
0: Whoa.
5: That's pretty good.
0: Smooth and a fresh jar of Skippy.
5: Sure is.
0: Connor is in Camden Park.
5: Hello, Connor.
6: G'day, Amanda. Jonesy, how are you?
0: Connor.
5: Very well, thank you. Did you hear the alert and were you alarmed?
6: Yes, I did. Yes.
5: Good. All set and all
0: so you weren't alarmed, you were just cool, calm and collective, Connor.
6: Yeah, it really didn't do anything.
0: No, it's well, just testing out
5: It's not testing, it's not designed to frighten us.
0: Yeah, but everyone is so worried about everything these days, you know, it's one of those things.
5: Did you want to be frightened?
0: No, not at all. I just, maybe I wanted more. Now I'm just contradicting myself.
5: Question
0: what's the matter
5: number,
0: with me?
5: What's, I can give you a long list. Question one to you, for you, Connor. Flathead, Phillips and Torx are types of what tool?
6: Screwdrivers.
5: Yeah.
0: Let's play the not-so-secret sound, Connor.
5: Duh.
0: Connor, what is this sound?
6: Oh, that was that 2 o'clock alarm thing.
0: Yeah.
5: Yeah.
0: And they went early. It went a little bit earlier. Because I was watching it on the TV. And it went a little bit early.
5: Question number three. Unsinkable Sam, a famous seafaring pet that survived the sinking of three World War II ships, was what kind of animal? Connor, was it a cat, was it a dog, or was it a rabbit?
6: It was a rabbit.
5: No, it wasn't a rabbit.
0: Gee, Connor, you said that with a degree of authority, but you would be wrong about that.
5: I think a rabbit would have been eaten long before that, don't you?
0: Yeah, that'd be... If a rabbit was going onto a ship. Oh, this will be
5: nice. This will be nice. There's a nice pot to live in. And some carrots. They're so comfortable.
0: Do you know the answer to this? Unsinkable Sam, a famous seafaring pet that survived the sinking of three World War II ships, was which kind of animal?
5: Was it a cat or a dog?
0: Come on and give us a call.

0: It's Jonesy and Amanda driving you home this Monday, the 27th of July. We are into the Fast Five.
1: How fast can this thing go?
2: Faster than the speed of light.
3: Jonesy and Amanda's
4: Fast Five.
0: We're up to question number three.
5: It is going to Tim in Cranbrook. Hello, Tim.
6: Hey, how you going?
5: Very well, thank you. This is a question about Unsinkable Sam, a famous seafaring pet that survived the sinking of three World War II ships. I was on those ships. I'd see that animal and I'd go, maybe you're responsible.
0: Mm.
5: Anyway, what kind of animal was it? Was it a cat or was it a dog?
6: I'm going to say a cat.
5: It was a cat?
0: So a cat.
5: It its name was Oscar, but it did go by its nickname, Unsinkable Sam.
0: Mm.
5: The ship's cat who survived the sinking of three ships in 1941. The German battleship Bismarck.
0: Yep.
5: Then the British destroyer HMS Cossack and an aircraft carrier HMS Ark Royal.
0: Not only did it cause the ships to sink, it was a traitorous cat as well.
5: Had a bet each way, didn't
0: it? Was on the Jerry side and then it was
5: on the English side. It's all right for the cat with nine lives.
0: Yeah. A standard printer, Tim, uses four colours known as CMYK, which stands for cyan, magenta, yellow and key. What colour
5: is
0: key,
5: Tim? This is mad.
6: That would be black.
5: It is black.
0: You know your printers, Tim?
6: Yeah, I'm the one who changes the cartridges. So.
5: At work or at home or both?
6: Just at home, not at work.
0: I've never seen a printer work in my life.
5: No, particularly a colour one. They're the hardest things in the universe. Question number five. Here we go. Which country is leading the medal tally at the Commonwealth Games?
6: Aussie.
0: Yeah.
5: Amazing.
0: So, all us.
5: So far to date at the time of printing, we've got 17 gold medals and 39 medals in total. England and Scotland are second, four gold medals each. We always do well at the beginning because we're big swimmers.
0: We're big swimmers. I'm loving the Commonwealth right now. Give it up for the commie.
5: Tell you what. Sam Heughan from Outlander was part of the opening ceremony. I've seen on his socials.
0: What did he
5: all
0: do?
5: Over the... Well, he was there with Loch Ness Monster, with Nessie, in the big opening ceremony.
0: No, I understand.
5: A representation of the Loch Ness Monster, not a real appearance.
0: Silt didn't come up and splash all over the lens just as Nessie was about to make her appearance.
5: No.
0: Because that's what happens.
5: What do you mean?
0: No, there's always, every time you're about to see Nessie, some silt gets splashed up onto the lens.
5: No, I didn't see any of that.
0: I didn't see any of the Commonwealth. I feel bad that I missed all of that.
5: Mm.
0: But did you like it?
5: I liked it.
0: Oh, good. Tim, congratulations. You've won the jam pack. It's all coming away. A $300 Woolworths grocery voucher thanks to Skippy Peanut Butter.
6: Thank you. And thank you, Skippy.
0: Yeah.
5: Nicely
0: smoother
5: said.
0: Than a fresh jar of Skippy.
5: Well, coming up, I'm going to need some tissues because I've cried all weekend about a dog that I have never met.
0: Hang on, you're crying already.
5: I know. I'm not going to think about it between now and when I have to talk about it because I'll go the blub again.
0: Plenty of response about Eastern Rosellas on Friday as well for Friday Feels. We'll revisit that.
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0: Hello there, it's Jonesy and Amanda driving you home this Monday afternoon, Eastern Rosellas.
1: What a gift of an earworm, and what a song for the world right now. It's captured everybody. We had Miles and his dad Joel in here on Friday. And it's, we'll play it for you in a second because I think so many people want
0: it's
1: to hear
0: so
1: this.
0: It's so good.
1: It is so, nice. So catchy.
0: And I like what he says about the species in the song. It's so innocent. It's so nice.
1: It's so lovely. I noticed you put something on your socials about it on the weekend.
0: What are the chances I get up on Saturday morning and there are two Eastern Rosellas just sitting on my balcony? I walk down there. I look out on my balcony. I didn't even have to feed them seed that they like to eat. They were there.
1: You filmed them, put them on your socials and said, wow.
0: Look at this.
1: Here's
0: what are the
1: OG,
0: chances?
1: You said.
0: Yeah.
1: And someone underneath that said, are you trying to rage bait Amanda?
0: Why?
1: Because they weren't Rosellas. They were lorikeets, Brendan.
0: Aren't they all the same?
1: No. Oh, my God.

0: What's the difference?
1: Well, the Rosella is a very different looking bird. It's small and colourful, yes.
0: Well, these were small and colourful.
1: Yes, but the different markings. Most Australians would know at an instant what a lorikeet looks like. And that's very different to what a Rosella looks
0: like. I'm most Australians, and clearly I don't, because it looked to me like a lorikeet.
1: Your comments all said that's like a lorikeet.
0: What's a Rosella then?
1: Well, let's get some pictures. Ryan, can you Google a Rosella?
0: I've seen a Rosella.
1: Yeah, and it's not a lorikeet.
0: Yeah, but they've got all the colours.
1: It's like saying, hey, your flag of your country is the same as ours because all the colours are the same. Yeah.
2: Oh, there you go.
0: Which one's a Rosella?
2: All of those. That's Eastern Rosella.
0: Right.
1: And now a lorikeet, so please.
0: Okay.
1: That's a Rosella. It's got a red head.
2: That's lorikeet.
0: Oh, yeah, that's the one I saw.
2: Totally different.
0: Yep.
1: Yeah.
0: It's got a big blue head.
1: Yeah. And what you saw was a lorikeet.
0: Oh, well, Miles, can you make a song called Eastern Lorikeets?
1: No. Well, that's the thing. He hasn't written that song. Well, good to have a visit from the OG. You put on your socials. Lovely.
0: Well, I thought, but what are the chances?
1: Well, it's like someone calling you Kyle. They're all the same, aren't they?
0: If you put me next to the big fella, you will see there's a world of difference.
1: And don't you think that's what the Rosella is saying about the lorikeet now?
0: No. If you put a lorikeet and a Rosella, can we just be clear about this?
1: Yeah.
0: If you put a lorikeet and a Rosella next to each other, there's some confusion. You put me, the J-Dog, next to Kyle, they are, and I love Kyle, I think he's a good-looking man, he's a big unit, but we are two different kettles of fish.
1: But there'd be some people who might confuse you just by hearing you.
0: Most people would know, I sound totally different to him.
1: Listen how panicky you are. It was just a throwaway comment.
0: I'm just saying.
1: Anyway, the whole reason...
0: I'll just say this. We have had similar trajectories in our career.
1: How did we get to this?
0: Well, I'm just saying this in case anyone gets confused.
1: Can we talk about the song Eastern Rosellas?
0: Yes, what a great song.
1: What a great song. Let's get back to that. Miles wrote this fabulous song. It's become such an earworm.
0: And his dad, Joel, I like Joel. Joel said, okay, mate, look, you've got a hook, but you've got to come up with some lyrics.
1: And he did.
0: And he cracked the whip.
1: But he did. And this song is so catchy. They played it for us live for our Friday field sessions. Let's play it again right here now.
0: Here it is.
1: It's not about lorikeets, just so you know.

0: And I'll say that's the most engagement we've had so far on Friday Feels Sessions. Out of all of them.
1: The world needed to hear it.
0: Needed it. And, you know, maybe you can whip up a little lorikeet song.
1: Maybe.
0: What rhymes with lorikeet?
1: Hmm.
0: Little feet. We'll leave it to models.
1: Well, coming up next, speaking of animals, the world lost a beautiful dog on the weekend. It wasn't my dog. Minnie is still with us, but I've bawled my eyes out.
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0: Hello there, it's Jones and Amanda driving you home.
1: Well, I cried all day yesterday. I'm trying to try not to cry as I'm talking about this. My dog hasn't died. My dog hasn't, but a very special dog did. A dog I've never met. This dog's name is Simon, and I've been following Simon's story for a number of, well, for it feels like a couple of years, I feel, on Instagram. He has been rescued 5 years ago by a woman called Isabel Klee, who lives in New York, and she fosters a whole lot of rescues. She, first of all, rescued Simon a number of years ago, but he's her forever dog. But Simon and Isabel and Isabel's fiancé, Jacob, take so many foster dogs in and save them and get them adopted. So that's the stories I've been following. And I even

0: now follow the dogs that have been adopted out from their time there, because Simon is such an extraordinary dog in the way that he welcomes new, frightened, vulnerable dogs in, and they learn how to be dogs by the patience of Simon and how he deals with them. And anyway, Isabel loves Simon to death, as we all do. Simon has epilepsy. He's known as the dog with lightning in his brain. And recently she got some bad medical news about his cancer. And she's been very honest in all of her dialogue about how to love dogs, how to rescue dogs, how hard that journey can be. And she's also shared this sad journey she's had to take with Simon.
1: We have made the very difficult decision to say goodbye to Simon in the next few days. In the past week, Simon has declined very rapidly. He is so medicated, he can hardly walk, and that is just not an appropriate quality of life. My greatest fear is that we will wait too long and he will have a traumatic and painful death, which is why we're making the decision to set a day to have it be in our home. And then the days leading up to it will be filled with celebration and all of the things that he loves the most.
2: Ah, poor Simon.
0: So they had a big party at their house over the weekend. 900,000 people online have seen this story and have wept. And so she had Simon there, had all her favorite people there, and she said some beautiful words.
1: I will love you as long as I'm alive. I will love you in the breaths I take, in the messy space behind my knee. I will love you on every hike where you're not showing me the way. I will love you in every snowfall when you have to miss. I will love you in the dinners cooked without sneaking you a bite, in the mornings that are nearly painful to experience without a walk with my best friend. I will love you in every dog that comes after you, the temporary ones I have to learn to feel without you, and eventually the ones who stay. You have changed my life in ways I can't even comprehend, and your loss will forever be felt at the empty space beneath my feet. Simon was my constant in a decade of chaos. And as I look around now, in our brand new home, with the man that I'm going to marry, surrounded by the people we love most, I can't help but feel like he knows that his work is done. He's gotten me here. He's dropping me off. He knows I will be safe and taken care of. He has fought so hard for so long, and now he gets to rest. Rest well, my angel. I can't wait to see you again one day.
0: Oof. And so many people have responded to this, have said, I'm mourning a dog I don't even know. But it speaks to all of us who have lost a dog. As I said, my dog is 14 and I look at her.
2: Well, your dog's still with us, though.
0: I know, but you...
2: Yeah, but stop putting the curse on him. She's fine, little man.
0: I know, but this is the... What she's also doing is normalising the grieving process people have around dogs. This was a grief that people didn't used to talk about because it felt soft to say how hard it was. And she said a lovely thing here. She said, this is what she wants to tell her children. The loss of a dog will always be worth it in exchange for the magic that comes beforehand.
2: It's very true.
0: The dogs that she rescues have all come through one particular place called Muddy Paws. And they have set up a vet clinic in Simon's name. And already they have raised $320,000 from people who are just keen to help out. So we'll put the details on our socials if you'd like to donate in some way. But, this has touched so many people and my socials have just been filled with my algorithm is filled with people grieving Simon and the wonderful work Simon has done.
2: You all right?
0: Yeah, we need to go to the news now so I can have a cry.
2: Well, do you want to make you some tea? A nice little cup of tea.
0: Yes, I'd love a cup of tea. Thank you. In honour of Simon.
2: Also, you know what we have to talk about? Chemwai Rai's show. Because Chemwai Rai was just telling us about it. No one was crying. Everyone was happy. And a review has come in. That's all coming up.
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18: What a super weekend. Richard Clapton killed on Saturday night.
19: He was so good.
18: He was so good. And Richard asked me to do an introduction for him up on stage.
19: I saw, once again, saw on your socials, not only did you say, hey, look at the Rosellas, and they were lorikeets.
18: Yeah.
19: You posted the entirety of your intro. That was it? That was the entirety of your intro?
18: What are you talking about?
19: Well,
18: yeah, but it wasn't like I introduced the wrong performer.
19: No.
18: Here's Richard Clapton and Jimmy Barnes.
19: No, but it wasn't a big...
18: It's an easy mistake to make this lorikeet and a Rosella business, okay?
19: But you did introduce the right musician. Your intro didn't go for very long, though. This was, if what you posted was the entirety of your intro, here it is.
20: Hello, music lovers. Welcome to the party that never ends. Richard Clapton!
18: And then they went straight into Glory Road. I feel bad because
19: I went too long.
18: They said just go up because Mark Lazotte, Diesel, was performing with Richard. Also Mahalia Barnes, she was doing the backup and stuff. And so I said, what do you want me to be? I said, go on to Diesel's microphone. And I went, right here. I didn't see that Diesel was sitting there because we all scooched down. So sorry, Diesel.
19: What did you do?
18: Well, I kind of pushed him out of the way.
19: So if you're just a normal musician, you're happy to push out of the way, but Diesel. Sorry, Diesel.
18: If your name's not on the marquee, no, that's not the case at all. I just didn't see him. It was the blinding lights.
19: Of course, you're up on stage for your big long moment.
18: Big blinding. No one has ever said, gee, I wish that intro went longer.
19: No.
18: Remember that next time when you're doing an intro.
19: I will.
18: And I'm in the background doing the winder. Could be worse. David Lee Roth performed over the weekend. By the way, Richard was absolutely fantastic. Go and see him if you can. David Lee Roth, the jury is in, and my algorithm just blew up. Dreadful, dreadful performances for the former Van Halen frontman.
19: Hasn't he? I think he's pulled out now.
18: Yeah, and I noticed all these cancellations, and that's how the algorithm works. This is him now.
21: Lift your chin up high, step up like your toes.
18: So he's had a few drinks. And then... And he's drinking on stage, which is, you know, that was good in the 80s. So anyway, that goes on for some time. I spent the rest of it. The reviews are in about Dave's show. Not great.
22: So everyone, normally I would stay and post a video of me jamming and enjoying the concert. This is the worst concert I've ever been to. I didn't know Don Knotts was now the singer for Van Halen. I could go find a drunk homeless bum in Nashville that could sing better than this. Do not waste your money, America. Awful.
19: Wow.
18: So you got the juxtaposition, Rich Clapton and David Lee Roth.
19: I saw some footage of KC and the Sunshine Band performing.
18: Oh, yeah.
19: KFC and the Sunshine Band. Yikes.
18: He's put on a bit of...

0: audition.
1: You know, just because they want to perform doesn't mean you need to hear them.
0: I think if you're an artist and, you know, the rigors of old age, if you're up there, but if you're still doing it,
1: I'd still see them in a heartbeat. If you're still good, that's fine.
0: Speaking of nailing it, you know who's nailing it?
1: Come on.
0: Gem Y Rye.
1: Gem Y Rye's play has wrapped up. We've got the reviews are in.
0: Yep.
1: We're not going to play that guy saying that was terrible. We'll talk more about it next.
0: That's coming up. Ryan has an extraordinary story about something that happened 30 minutes before the show started, which he was just telling me about before.
1: I'm intrigued.

0: Across Australia, driving you home with Jonesy and Amanda. Gem Y Rise show, Kingdom of Fools, finished. It wrapped up. It ran for a successful 2 weeks.
1: Yeah, it was Thursday, Friday, Saturday, Sunday over 2 weeks.
2: Yeah, it was fantastic. It was, yeah.
0: We saw the show. We loved it.
2: Thank you. Thanks for coming. Yeah.
1: It was just brilliant. And we've had some response, Ryan.
2: Okay.
1: This is from Christine Madden, who said.
0: Are you going to candy coat it?
1: No, I'm just going to read it as it is. What do you mean, do I have to candy coat it? What about you said the other day when Ryan said he invited a critic along? You said, oh my God.
0: Why would you do that?
1: And Ryan said, well, I think it's good. And you went, oh. I mean, you've seen it. You know it's good.
0: I enjoyed it, but I was anxious. Because what if it was terrible?
1: But it wasn't.
0: What if it was a POS?
1: But you know it wasn't.
0: Yeah, but you know me. It would come out eventually.
1: Anyway, Christina said.
2: What do you mean by that?
1: What do you mean it would come out eventually?
0: That it was a POS.
1: But it wasn't.
0: No, that's what I mean.
1: It wasn't a piece of number two.
0: No, it was fantastic. It was the opposite of that.
1: Well, Ryan, this is the feedback from Christine. Mm. I want you to please pass on my thanks to Ryan for his fabulous show. I've never laughed so much, as did all of the audience.
2: Oh, wow.
1: Congratulations to you, Ryan, and the cast members for such a funny and fabulous show. Can't wait for the next one.
2: Oh, that's great.
1: And that's a real person, Ryan.
0: So where do we go to from here?
2: That's great. Well, the dream is to take it to the Edinburgh Fringe Festival.
0: Wow.
2: Yeah, next year. So I don't know how we're going to do that, but...

0: To get some sort of Turkish hair arrangement to work on the fringe?
1: No. You can just take it over there. But that's great. And to anyone who saw the show, just thank you.
0: Yeah, and how'd the last one wrap up?
1: It was great, yeah. Mm. So we had 140 in the crowd. That was our biggest show. And it went really well.
2: Tell Amanda what happened to one of your key characters some 45 minutes before stage time.
1: Yeah, so it's the final night, biggest crowd. The show kicks off at 5 o'clock, and at 4:15, I found out that Brendan, who is my older brother, but he's also playing the knight in the play, was stuck in an elevator in the theatre.
0: So he was in the building?
1: Yeah, he was in the building, but he was stuck in the lift and obviously can't do the play from the lift. So, it was panic station.
0: So he was in the lift on his way to come to the theatre. He was in the...
1: He was taking some garbage down to the garbage level. So he was in there with a big stinky bin. Mm. And the lift just stopped. It made a big noise and stopped, and he couldn't open the door. And
0: So what time was that?
1: That was 4:15. So.
0: And you knew at 4:15 he was stuck?
1: Yeah.
0: And the show was starting at 5.
1: Yeah, 5
0: and he
1: o'clock,
0: also had to get out.
2: Just lucky he had his phone on him.
1: Well, he didn't actually have his phone on him. So one of our stage crew... Annika, who's my girlfriend's sister,
2: she's a twin.
1: Yeah, twin, yeah. Jumped into the lift with Brendan, like just a spur of the moment decision. Yeah, I'll come help you take the bins out. That's fine. Jumped in there. Luckily, she had a phone. Otherwise, Brendan would have just been stuck in the lift.
0: And you would never have known where he was.
1: No, he just would have gone missing.
0: He would have thought he'd done a runner.
1: Yeah, pretty much.
0: So how long was he stuck in there?
1: Well, he got out 15 minutes before the show started. So he was in there,
2: And he's the one that wears the armour.
1: Yeah.
0: So what did you, because you didn't know how long it would take.
1: No, I had no idea. So the lift, they called the lift operator.
0: Mm.
1: But when you're stuck in a lift, if you press the help button, it's not internal, it's not in the building. It sends it off to some other lift operator hotline somewhere.
2: Over in India.
1: Yeah. And so they're saying, it'll be about 45 minutes.
0: No.
1: Before someone can come out. Then it got pushed back an extra half an hour. So the lift technician was due to arrive at 5:30 and the show was at 5.
0: What were you going
1: to
0: do?
1: I don't know. So I didn't tell the cast because I didn't want to freak them out. But I was backstage. Everyone's getting ready. Everyone's so excited. Oh, it's our final night. The buzz is around. And I'm just kind of pacing around nervously going, I'm going to have to go out and tell the audience there's no show.
0: Because you also couldn't start the show thinking, he'll get out soon.
1: Yeah, no, I couldn't risk it.
2: Because he takes 20 minutes to come on.
1: Yeah, so there is an introduction he's not in it, but I couldn't start it because then when it's his scene, if he doesn't then arrive...
0: And you don't have an understudy.
1: No understudies.
0: Jonesy could have stepped in, get the armour on.
1: Oh, I think it's better that we...
2: What are you...
0: So anyway, just before he leapt free of the lift...
1: Yeah. So what happened, the person who was helping us with the theatre, the tech person that was there, was trying everything, trying to literally claw the lift open with her hands. She had lots of... There's different locks. She was trying to reset the lift somehow. And she must have done something. They pressed the open door button, which they tried before. Didn't work, but this time it did, thankfully. And they jumped out, and the lift was cut. They had to jump out of the lift, step up. It was sort of compressed.
0: Wow.
1: Yeah.
2: Thank goodness for Annika. Yeah.
0: And do they come out in love? Do they come out engaged
2: Any
0: after
2: babies?
0: Sharing that tense moment?
1: No. That would be weird because she's my girlfriend's sister. So it'd be a bit,
2: right. So your brother would be going out.
1: Yeah,
2: with
1: that's
2: you.
1: Totally
0: And they were
1: weird.
0: Stuck in the lift, not just on their own, but with stinky garbage bags.
1: And also, Brendan had ripped his pants about half an hour ago. So he was,
2: hang on a minute. So what? So you're saying they came out and he had ripped pants?
0: Oh, Brendan. Come on, mate. Stop it.
2: Don't say Brendan to me. Say Brendan to his Brendan. Not me. I will say this. I could have done an intro. Could have padded for you.
3: Hi, music lovers.
0: Yeah, I think we would also have said this.
4: Do not waste your money, America. Awful.
1: Oh.
2: Not about my intro.
0: Yeah, the show was great. Didn't like the intro.
1: But we got there in the end. It was
2: a
1: show, thankfully.
2: And you got a glowing review. Congratulations, mate.
1: Thanks, Josie.

0: It's Jonesy Demanda driving you home. Gen Y Rise play Kingdom of Fools rap to rave reviews. But on the last night, I still can't believe that story. One of the key characters, the guy that plays the knight, your brother, Brendan, stuck in the lift.
1: And was freed 15 minutes before the show started.
2: Yep.
0: Don't you have an understudy? Isn't there some lackey out the back that understands?
2: No understudies. I mean, we could have sent someone on with a script to read it, but
1: you can't do that.
0: But really, his role in that is pretty much largely the suit of armour. Couldn't he just walk in and clank around?
1: No. He was a very integral part of the play.
2: Yeah, that's right.
1: But being stuck in the lift, but you don't hear about it much.
0: I have caught many lifts in my time. I've never been stuck in a lift. Have you been stuck in a lift?
1: No, never. It's a huge fear.
0: Yeah.
1: It's a horrific kind of primal fear.
0: I do always feel that before I get in the lift here, we're on the 16th floor, I always feel that I'm going to go to the toilet before I get in the lift. You know,
1: rather than going in the lift.
0: I just go before I get in the lift.
1: In case.
0: Just in case situation happens.
1: Really?
0: I was at a function. I was talking to an Otis guy, the lift guy. Fascinating stories. Fascinating.
1: Especially would you like to share one?
0: Oh, there was a lot of people that get off in the lift. You
1: know?
0: No. Yeah. He had a lot of footage, you know, because there's various lifts that have footage. Like our lift has footage.
1: Who watches that?
0: Well, you're not allowed to do
1: by
0: it.
1: The
0: no, I don't watch it. I'd like to see it, but I don't watch it.
1: No.
0: Yeah, so there's that. Some people, you know, love in an elevator, you know. It's sort of sexy, but I don't think it is. It'd be terrible.
1: Particularly if it doesn't break down, you've got 1 minute.
0: Well, imagine, I'm okay with the timing. But if the door flings open and you're, you know, in it, as it were, that'd be scary, my Perry. That would be
1: bad. But being stuck with other people that you didn't know or that you know.
0: And what if you've got a runny tummy? That would be the worst. Yeah. Or you got a big dose of flatch. Imagine. It would be terrible.
1: Would you rather be the person who has the flatch or the other person?
0: I'd rather be the other person.
1: I'd rather be the other person.
0: Yeah.
1: Because at least you don't get anything.
0: And you'll be apologetic. You go, look, it's okay. Yeah. It's okay.
1: You take the moral high ground rather than the anxiety of letting go.
0: Yeah. I find it extraordinary. There's so many lifts in all of the metropolises around Australia. I wonder how often the lifts break down.
1: Do you have a lift in your house? It's massive.
0: It's more like an inclinator. Oh, right. Not a lift per se. But, you know, if it broke down. But my mum's place, for example, they've got a lift.
1: Mm-hmm. And not her house. She's in a block of flats.
0: No, she's in a block of flats. But there were two guys that vehemently hated each other. And then they were, one day, you know, sometimes you get in a lift and you just run in to get in the lift and you don't realise who's in the lift.
1: Yeah.
0: So, you're here. Anyway, and they made a joke about it breaking down. It broke down. They were stuck in there for 3 hours.
1: Did they come out as best friends?
0: No. And they never spoke of anything. And I made jokes.
1: Didn't they even talk while they were in
0: it? I made jokes. I said, you two blokes getting stuck in a lift. What about that?
1: They didn't even talk while they were in it.
0: Nothing. Didn't talk about anything.
1: Fascinating.
0: I know.
1: Well, the tribal drum is going to beat for this. What do we call it? Stuck in a lift.
0: Stuck in a lift. Yeah.
1: Someone measuring your inside leg while you're in a lift.
0: I'm free.
1: Stuck in a lift. And not just if you've been stuck and then I got out. Something juicy.
0: Yes.
1: Or you're running late for something.
0: We want something juicy and sexy.
1: No, it doesn't have to be that.
0: No, it's got
1: to be. But if you've got a bit of drama.
0: Want something sexy. I'd like something sexy.
1: All right, well, off you go.
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0: Hello there, it's Jonesy Demander driving you home. I get in a lot of lifts, have got in a lot of lifts over my 58 years of life. I have never been stuck in a lift.
1: Neither have I, but it's a great fear.
0: I've often wondered, though, if you had to go to a pressing engagement or something like that and you got stuck in a lift.
1: Well, it's awkward, socially awkward, to be in a lift with people at the best of times, let alone for a long period of time. Mm-hmm. I can't imagine it.
0: Jeremiah Rye, Kingdom of Fools, his successful play has just finished its run. On the last night, one of the stars of his show gets stuck in the lift.
1: Yeah.
0: Some 45 minutes before the show starts.
2: Yeah, and I was starting to prepare to tell the audience the show was going to be cancelled.
1: People would not have believed that. They would have just thought that you couldn't be bothered.
0: Yeah,
1: because you wouldn't believe that one of our cast is stuck in the lift in this very building.
0: You know what I would have done?
2: Yeah.
0: I would have said, who wants to play a night? And just get them to say, okay, you've got to. So you just get the person,
2: yeah. Johnny. Well, just get the random from the audience.
1: No, the role.
0: All due respect to your brother.
1: The night was a massive.
0: It's all about the suit of armour, really.
1: No, the night was a very important role, and he played it perfectly.
0: Yeah, I know, but like.
1: He's a professional performer.
0: The tribal drum is beating, stuck in a lift. Corinne has joined us.
1: Hi, Corinne. Tell us about being stuck in a lift.
3: I was staying in a hotel in Sydney, had just finished breakfast, got into the lift with a random guy. Ooh. As the door shut, he said, oh, can you use your card because mine's not working? And I went, yeah, sure, tried to wand mine, nothing worked for me either. And then the lift started taking off and I said, oh, this is going to be interesting. And the top floor button lit up and I went, oh, it looks like we're going up to the pool deck. Okay, we started going up. Then the lift shuttered to a halt and the doors opened and we were literally stuck between floors and all we could see was like the lift wall. So we both run to our opposite corners freaking and he's going, oh my goodness, I'm claustrophobic. I'm like, dude, you're the man. I need you to man up now. Anyway, we're trying to press the buttons. No one's answering the emergency number. The lift starts moving again and then the bottom car park lights up. And I'm like, great, we're going to plummet to our death. You know, we're going. And it starts going again, and then it stopped and started moving once more. And then when it stopped that time, the doors actually opened, and it was kind of halfway at a floor. So we had probably about a meter high leap out of the lift, and we just sort of did a jump, tuck, and roll out onto the floor into the sort of foyer area. And like, there was no way we were getting back in the lift to go anywhere. Turns out they were servicing the lift, but forgot to put the sign in front of that lift to say, please don't use it.
0: Wow.
1: But also trying to jump out of a lift that's halfway, I'd be scared it would start up again and slice me in half.
0: Yeah, yeah. Well, I've seen. You see the start of speed. That's what happens in speed.
1: That's right.
0: And there's always that small chat. Oh, yeah, what's going to happen here?
1: We eat each other's buttocks. We're still in the foyer.
0: Excuse me, I haven't even pressed the button yet. Brad has joined us.
1: Brad, did you get stuck?
4: I was on my way to work one day, ran a bit late, so I rang the boss and told him I actually got stuck in the lift when I wasn't. And 2 weeks later, I actually got stuck in the lift for 3 or 4 hours.
1: Oh.
4: And so there was a lady in this was like early mobile phones, and I had to ring from this lady's phone because it was a long time. And he didn't believe me. He thought I got some random to ring him up from somewhere to pretend I was stuck in the lift. But the fire brigade had to come and get us out. It had a lot of small talk, especially when it's your neighbour and you've never met her.
1: But also,
0: that's lift karma.
1: You couldn't go into work and say, oh, it was terrible because you had to pretend you'd already been through it once before.
4: Well, twice. I just said we've got bad lifts.
1: Oh.
0: Brad.
1: Thank you, Brad.
0: Leanne has joined us.
1: Hi, Leanne. Tell us about being stuck in a lift.
5: I was in a lift with my 3-year-old in a pram, and so in Maya. And so, anyway, the lift stopped between floors.
1: Mm.
5: And we're all in there together. There was about 6 of us. And then he says, Mum, who farted?
1: Oh, no.
5: And he looked around meaningfully at every single person in the lift saying, who farted?
1: Oh, no.
5: And no adults admitted to it.
0: No.
5: Luckily, we weren't stuck in there for very long.
1: Oh.
0: Kids, what is with kids? What's that smell?
1: Oh, no. Thank you, Leanne. And John.
0: John.
1: Hello, John. Tell us about being stuck.
6: Yeah. I was working in a hospital in Sydney about 84, and me and another work friend, we had to take a person down to the morgue, and we got stuck in the lift for about an hour and a half.
1: Oh.
6: It was about 2:30 in the afternoon, thank goodness, because night shift was it good fun going down there? You're in the service lift. You're not in a public lift. You're in the one where they bring your food up and everything.
0: Yeah,
1: yeah, but still, did you give you the creeps?
6: Nah.

0: I've been doing it for a couple of years.
1: Still, you don't expect to be stuck with someone.
2: It's not like his first rodeo.
1: No, but still, you know.
2: Stuck in a lift with a stiff. Not the first time. Hey. Just trying to make light
1: of it. I know, just trying to make light of it.
2: John
1: would
2: appreciate
1: thank you.
2: That. He appreciates that. It's morgue humour.
1: Thank you, John.
2: So your brother, Ryan, does he use lifts regularly? Is he well familiar with them?
3: He's
2: So it's not like he's from the country and he's never used a lift in his
3: life. No.
1: This thing?
2: I just feel
1: I'm going up.
2: He gets stuck in the lift with your girlfriend's twin sister.
3: Well, he actually
2: and his pants are ripped.
3: Yeah,
2: it just seems like
3: he works in this building. Actually,
2: he works in our building.
1: Actually, what floor? Because we've got a lot. I know he works in this building. We've got a lot of floors here.
3: I think he's. Actually, no, I don't know which floor. It's like
1: he has to get a lift every day.
3: Yeah, he does. Yeah, he uses. Yeah,
1: he is he in here today?
3: I'll give him a call.
1: Why don't you give him a call? Let's get him in here, see if he's too scared to get in the lift.
2: So, if he comes out with ripped pants, tell him to bring the suit. I want the suit. I want the suit of armor.
1: All right, we'll give him a call because hopefully when we return, we will be talking to the man himself.
2: Yes. Stuck in the
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0: Hello there, it's Jonesy Demander driving you home. After a successful play run, Kingdom of Fools, Gemwire Rise play, it was a success, but it could have been a giant disaster because one of the key characters, one of the stars of the show.
1: The knight, his brother Brendan.
0: Was stuck in a lift some 45 minutes before the show started. Coincidentally, Brendan works in our very building, the big Coca-Cola building, and he's joined us in the studio. Here he comes now, wearing his suit of armour.
2: Wow. Hello, Brendan.
3: G'day,
1: hello.
3: Everyone. G'day.
1: Before we get to what happened, are you nervous getting in lifts now?
3: Yeah, I took the stairs down here, yeah.
1: I can imagine.
3: Yeah, and I'll...
0: Hang on, aren't you below us?
3: Oh, sorry, I took the stairs up.
1: Okay.
3: Yeah.
1: Okay. Well, now I know you're fibbing. So talk us through what happened. We've heard it from Ryan.
3: Yes.
1: How long before the show did disaster strike?
3: Well, disaster for me struck almost immediately because I got there and ripped my pants within about 5 minutes.
1: Doing what?
3: Setting the set up. I just jumped off the stage, tore a massive hole in my pants. Like, you could fit a...
2: It was right on the crutch too.
1: It's at the front.
3: Yeah, right at the front.
0: And then you get into the lift.
1: Did you say you could fit a fist through it?
3: Yes, it was massive.
2: I mean, you're on the radio, mate. Come on.
0: Then you get in the lift with a garbage bin and then Gemwire Rise...
1: Girlfriend's sister, Annika.
3: She comes into the lift.
0: She just jumped into the lift.
3: Yep, she was lazy, didn't want to take the stairs. I was heading down to where all the bins are collected. Mm. And then we even had a joke about it. We said, like, oh, wouldn't it be funny if the lift got broken? And then all of a sudden, out of order.
0: Next minute,
3: out of order. Yeah. I was freaking out. I was in the fetal position, ripped pants, sitting next to the smelly bin.
2: Yeah.
3: Had no idea how we were going to get out. We called the maintenance people. They said, our nearest technician's in Sutherland, so it'll take him 45 minutes to get there. Yeah. And I said, I'm meant to be on stage in 30 minutes.
1: And also, you have to put armour on and get ready.
3: Yeah.
1: How does all that take?
3: 45 minutes to get in the armour.
0: So, did they appreciate that you're in the theatre? Did you say
1: Know I'm a thespian?
0: Excuse me, I must be on the stage. My people await me.
3: I didn't use the do you know who I am line, but might have got there.
1: And luckily for you, Annika had a phone because, Ryan, you just would have thought that Brendan had done a runner or something.
2: Yeah, because there's a dressing room downstairs, and because the arm is really heavy, Brendan can't walk up the stairs.

0: he gets changed in a different area. So it might have been like, okay, we're about to open, guys.
1: Where is he?
0: Where is he?
2: Oh.
0: Yeah. And I was worried because the lift technician said, okay, yeah, we'll get there by 5 o'clock when the show's supposed to start.
1: Mm.
0: But we had a whole situation earlier in the show run that took ages to resolve. So I didn't really trust this quote of time.
1: What was the situation?
0: Well, there was a poop in the loading dock when we got there. So the loading dock.
2: A human poop?
0: It was a human poop, yeah. There was a human poop in the loading dock. And then.
2: Someone unloaded.
1: had the critics been. Yeah.
2: Before the show started.
0: Yeah. And so it took the council like, you know.
1: How long?
0: Oh, I think it was 8 hours to deal with it. And by that time, because there was like a platoon of people that showed up.
1: Yeah,
0: like,
1: right.
0: Where is it? Where's the poop? We'd already picked it up and dealt with it by then. So I'm thinking it's going to take 8 hours for a lift technician to get here. The show's done. You know, we've had the poop in the loading dock. Now this. It's all
2: Did
0: over.
2: You have any idea of the panic that was taking place, Brendan, that the show was about to be cancelled?
3: I had no idea Ryan was planning on cancelling the show. I was thinking, oh, maybe he'll just delay it. I was hopeful that, you know, the technician would get there on time and maybe it'd be half an hour late. But, yeah, I was freaking out. I was fetal position doing breathing exercises.
2: Really? Yeah. Was there any nervous flatulence? Yeah.
3: No nervous flatulence.
1: Yeah. What about Arnica? What did Arnica feel about all this?
3: Well, her defense mechanism is to laugh. Right. So she was laughing and telling stories and, yeah, I couldn't have been more the opposite. Right, I was just, yeah.
0: You didn't want to do a poop in the elevator, Brent?
3: No poops in the elevator. No.
1: So, and you know, it would have been hard, but I did suggest to Ryan that you could just get someone from the audience into the suit of armour. I might have said that the suit of armour was the star, but what I'm saying is I know that you brought a lot of gravitas to the role.
0: Okay.
1: But it's like Humphrey B. Bear.
2: You didn't have pants.
1: Well, Brendan had a big fist-sized hole in his pants. But anyway, mate, you made it.
2: And the show was brilliant. Congratulations to you.
1: Yeah,
3: thank you.
1: Great. You can leave now.
3: Okay, I will.
0: Okay, yep, here we go.
2: This is Ryan seamlessly pressing a button.
1: You're not supposed to say, here we go.
0: Sorry, mate.
1: And he's still here. Good on you, boys. Instagram is coming up after next hour. If you'd like to play, jonesydemanded.com.au.
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10: All right, I got to see Jonesy.
15: And the virile Jonesy.
16: What a creep. I've heard them describe him as a drunken idiot.
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0: Amanda is going to be the best Bert Newton TV presenter in the whole world.
1: What's your...
0: And we'll be celebrating...
1: What you're saying is I'm up for a Logie...
0: When TV's Night of Nights...
1: The Bert Newton Award for... Yeah. Best presenter.
0: Yeah, and you have a huge, huge back catalogue of great works. And in the past, we've had when you hosted The House from Hell.
2: Hi, I'm Amanda Keller. The 3 long months of torture are nearly over.
0: Yep. Also, you have to sing for your supper when you're flogging the Nokia 3210?
1: I think so.
3: We all had the 1610.
0: The 1610.
3: Which is just as well. Otherwise, this video wouldn't make much sense.
0: Mm. Now, guess what TV show theme this is from, one that you hosted. Have a listen. It was on the ABC.
1: Is that Mondo Thingo?
0: That's Mondo Thingo.
2: Hello, and thanks for joining me for Mondo Thingo. We've got plenty to get through tonight. Tough times for Michael Jackson. Rumours of bankruptcy. His little sister Janet has shamed the family. He still can't get that nose quite right, and now there's a second accusation of child abuse. So it must be comforting for Jackson to know he has the support of psychic and spoonbender Uri Geller.
4: Of course, these latest accusations are enormously strenuous to him.
2: Geller is a close friend, which means he somehow convinced Michael he's only 11 years old. But Geller admits that he once crossed the line.
4: I did something highly unethical. I actually asked him about those allegations, and under hypnosis, he confirmed to me that nothing of the nature happened, that he was totally innocent.
2: Well, obviously someone who has no respect for cutlery isn't going to worry about the ethics of hypnotism.
4: Yeah.
0: Wow.
1: That show was how many? I think Jack was a new, like 3 months old. So he's now 23.
0: 2003. Because you approached me to come and host that show with you.
1: No, please.
0: You did.
1: To do a segment.
0: I thought it was co-host.
1: It wasn't co-host.
0: I thought it was co-host.
1: It wasn't co-host. It was to do a segment.
0: And then I managed to convince you to come and work for me. So I wonder what would have happened if I ended up on the ABC.
1: I wonder.
0: I'd probably wear more skivvies, I guess.
1: But maybe that's why it didn't happen for you.
0: The promo department here have asked me to write a promo for your Logie's tilt. So,
1: oh, okay.
0: Have you got any ideas?
1: Me?
0: Actually, Jim, am I right? Any ideas?
5: No.
0: Amanda?
1: Well, you know, as you just said, I don't make me blow my own trumpet, but, you know, a large body of work. I've been working in the industry for 40 years.
0: Large body.
1: Of work.
0: Large. Okay. 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Follow the prompts. Vote for Amanda. This is going to happen

0: Across Australia, it's Jonesy and Amanda driving you home.
1: This will be controversial.
0: Mm.
1: I read a post, someone saying, I'm not a good hugger. Tonight a friend hugged me. I dropped some crackers I was holding and just, I said gently, my crackers, while waiting for the hug to end. Awkward encounter. And lots of people on the back of this had saying, they don't like hugging.
0: Mm.
1: Someone said, you're a hugger? Well, I'm a biter. How about we compromise and do neither? A lot of people feel awkward when strangers hug them. Someone here has said, my family, one thing, that's great.
0: Mm.
1: A stranger or someone who's not close to you hugging you, it does not make everyone feel comfortable. Someone said here, I miss the days of COVID where we were encouraged not to touch each other.
0: Yeah, and you didn't have to go out. You didn't have to do anything.
1: Yeah.
0: Didn't have to go to work.
1: Someone else has said the Japanese have the right idea. A bow. No touching. Acknowledgement. Respect.
0: Oh.
1: No touching.
0: What about an old school bow? Like,
1: my lady.
0: My lady.
1: But we're supposed to be huggers. A lot of social media is about hugging workshops and, you know, the human touch and the importance and blah, blah, blah. Not everyone is a hugger.
0: Back in the 80s, no one hugged anyone.
1: No, that's true.
0: There was none of that. And then now I'm okay with hugging. It's not so bad. I do the big bro hug, you know, the big, and then, yeah.
1: It looks slightly aggressive when you
0: Yeah, of course. It's like,
1: You know, with Harley not being well, I miss being hugged. I miss human touch, but I don't want it from strangers.
0: Do you want me to come and touch you?
1: I just said I don't want it from weirdos or strangers.
0: Righto.
1: You're in one of those categories. Let's put it to a whip poll because it's assumed a lot of people would be embarrassed to say they don't like hugging.
0: Sure.
1: Others go, hugging is everything.
0: Yep.
1: I'd like to know where you sit on this.
0: The whip poll is the general consensus of what the community feels about any given subject. And it comes with its own little whip poll bed, as we like to say.
1: Let's call it this. Hugging, not whipping, hugging, yes or no?

0: Hello there. It's Jonesy Demander driving you home. The whip poll, it's different to the pub test. The pub test is people's opinions at the Jonesy Demander Arms, but it's Monday. We're going to give it a bit of a breather. The whip poll is people's general opinions about anything just out in the community.
1: Well, today we're asking you your quick off-the-cuff opinion about hugging. It's not common to say you don't like hugging, but I saw a social media post with someone saying, I'm not a hugger. And other people have joined in saying, I'm not either. I miss days of COVID where we were encouraged not to touch each other.
0: Remember Jerry Seinfeld with Kesha on the red carpet of some event? And she went, oh, Jerry Seinfeld, and went up to give him a big hug, sort of kiss thing.
1: He said, I don't do
0: that. He refused it.
1: Yeah. Well, as a public person, you probably have to be scared. I mean, you probably are very aware of your...
0: Well, you get like a John Lennon situation.
1: Yeah, that's right. That's right. If only that had just been a hug.
0: Tracy is in Mentone. Hello, Tracy.
1: Hello, Tracy. Hugging, yes or no?
2: Hugging is a yes. However, only family and friends. Strangers, it's a handshake.
0: Oh, yeah. Okay. No, that seems to be
1: not necessarily
0: a credo to live by.
1: No, idiot. Not necessarily. Lots of strangers like to come and give you hugs.
0: Hadley is in Schofields.
1: Hi, Hadley. How old are you?
3: I'm 11.
1: All right. And what do you think? Hugging, yes or no?
3: Hugging is a yes for me. I quite like hugging, yeah.
1: Okay, well, that's
0: good.
1: But
0: cool. You can't go around hugging strangers, Hadley.
3: Yeah, I don't hug strangers. Good. There's a handshake from strangers and my close family and maybe friends to hug, yeah. Yes. A hug would be nice.
1: Well, I'm glad that your family, you still like to hug your family because not all kids do.
0: Good on you, Hadley. Susie is in Blacktown.
1: Susie, yes or no to hugging?
4: Hi there, how are you?
1: Good, yes or no to hugging?
4: No way. I liked COVID.
1: Yeah, okay. Okay. Fair enough.
0: Bring back COVID,
1: sure,
0: says
1: a lot of
0: Susie.
1: People would have. I think that's what she's saying. Wuhan.
0: It's the whip poll. Ruby's in Wentworth Falls.
1: Hello, Ruby. Yes or no to hugs?
5: Yes for a hug. I like a real big squeeze hug from family and friends. But someone I don't know, I go all limp and pull a strange face, apparently, my husband says, and I go all awkward.
0: And you've got your groin area
1: well,
0: right out.
1: Well, that's the thing. It's very uncomfortable.
0: Your arch.
1: And with height disparities, where do you put your bits? Thank you, Ruby. Carmen. Hello, Carmen. Yes or no to hugging?
6: Hi, Amanda. How are you?
1: Very well, thank you.
0: I'm here as well, Carmen, if you care.
1: If you want to hug Jonesy.
6: Oh, yes.
1: Are you a hugger, Carmen?
6: Yes, I am. Definitely a big hugger. I come from a big family and we all hug each other and I hug my friends.
1: Okay. All right. Well, that's a yes. We'll wrap it up with Marie. Hello, Mari or Marie? Which one? Are you a Mari?
7: Marie.
1: Hello, Marie.
7: Marie.
1: Are you a hugger?
7: Hi. I am a hugger. And when our son was born, I made a point of, because my parents never told us they loved us, I always made a point of doing that and we hug him all the time and he loves hugs. But I have this friend who can't hug. She does like an air hug. It's like she doesn't know what to do with her hands. And she kind of holds them at your shoulders and kind of chest pumps.
1: Really? An air hug. I've never heard of an air hug.
0: I like
1: so
0: it.
1: So she puts her arms...
0: Yeah, like she's making the effort.
1: So she goes around, in the air around you, like brackets around you.
0: Yeah.
7: Her hands get closer as the years go by, but she's gotten better of it.
1: Interesting.
0: Well done.
1: Thank you.
0: Well, respondents, 78% of people that came to our whip poll, 78% have said they're huggers.
1: Yes, most of them, though, do not like hugging a stranger.
0: No, I would imagine. What are you doing?
1: No, well, some strangers hug. Well, there's hugging workshops everywhere.
0: Duh.
1: Exactly. I'm lining you up for your birthday party for you.
0: Yay. Instagram is here. Would you like to... Think 96.
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1: Free money. 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
2: Any money. Jonesy and Amanda's.
0: Here we have it. 10 questions. That's bad. 60 seconds on the clock. You could pass if you don't know an answer. We'll come back to that question if time permits. You get all the questions right, $1,000. This happened to Zoe last week, and Zoe didn't even wait for me to put on the tempting pants.
3: She said, nope, I want to play for $2,000. I know it's double or nothing. She risked it all and she won $2,000.
0: Whole hog Zoe, they're calling her.
3: Yeah.
0: Elise is in Beaumaris.
3: Hi, Elise, how are you?
4: Hello. I'm good. How are you?
3: Very great. Well, thank you.
0: Do you think you could do it, Elise, like Zoe did last week?
4: Let's just try just the norm, I think.
0: Yeah.
3: All right. Well, one step at a time. You're on, you've made it on air, that's first step. Second step, you've got 10 questions, you've got 60 seconds. If you're not sure, say pass, we might have time to come back, okay?
4: Okay.
3: Elise, here we go. Question one, what day is tomorrow?
4: Tuesday.
3: Question two, which fruit juice is commonly used in a Bloody Mary?
4: Tomato.
3: Question three, what boy band was Robbie Williams part of?
4: Take That.
3: Question four, how many years are in a millennium?
4: 100.
0: Oh, a million.
3: No, it's Elise, 1,000. It's 1,000. It's not a million.
0: I know, but
3: it's
0: Elise 1,000. was just spurting out answers everywhere.
3: No, it's 1,000. Oh, plops, Elise.
0: Oh, Elise.
4: Bummer.
3: Oh, go and pull yourself
0: Elise,
3: a Bloody Mary.
0: Are you a hugger or a non-hugger?
4: I'm a like half hugger.
0: Half hugger.
4: If I get good energy, I'll hug you.
0: Okay.
3: Well, so you know, if Elise is coming up to you and doesn't hug you, you're giving off a bad juju.
0: Bad vibes.
4: Well, yeah, Elise, that's right.
0: Well, have a good remainder of the week.
3: Thank you, Elise.

0: Wow. It'll be back again tomorrow. 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I'm not sure if you saw it or not, but you were mentioned on a game show last night.
1: Last week. Someone told me about this.
0: Really?
1: We were on air at the time. Yes, I have been alerted.
0: Okay, well, what was it? It's a knockout?
1: Yes, last millennium, someone mentioned it.
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0: Boom.
1: For the

0: Jonesy and Amanda driving you home this Monday afternoon. We are going fully operational battle station when it comes to you winning the Bert Newton Best TV Presenter Award.
1: Can I just say, the TV show The Piano is also nominated.
0: Yeah. That'd of be great. Course.
1: Andrea Lamb is nominated for Best New Talent.
0: Can I just talk about you for a second? Nowhere else in the world is anyone else doing another extra season of The Piano. And now you're up to three seasons.
1: The English is the original season. They've gone on
0: They
1: to
0: ran
1: do
0: out
1: more.
0: Of gas.
1: No, they're still going.
0: Oh.
1: But the other, there's no other, yeah. other places have done one, but we're
0: do you know
1: lining
0: why?
1: Up for three.
0: Do you know why?
1: Why, Brendan?
0: Do you know why?
1: Why, Brendan?
0: It's because of you. And I see that your star is on the rise because you're becoming top of mind on The Chase on Friday night. My spies brought me this to my attention. Well, that makes no sense. Anyway, this is what happened.
2: The lyrics to the iconic SunSmart jingle, Slip, Slop, Slap, were written by which broadcaster? A. Steve Izard. B. Amanda Keller. C. Philip Adams. What do you think?
3: A. Steve Izard.
2: Steve Izard. Correct answer here is... Philip Adams.
1: Oh, I thought it was me.
0: You could have been you. You could have done it. That's what I'm talking about. Your star is on the rise. Mm-hmm. Do you remember the last time we featured on The Chase?
1: No.
4: In 2005, Brendan Jones began hosting a hit radio show with Amanda who?
5: Keller.
4: Correct.
1: Talk about slip, slop, slap.
0: And then Andrew had to leave.
1: Andrew had to leave. It got too overwhelming for him to talk
0: but
1: about
0: this,
1: us like that.
0: You could write a jingle.
1: You could write a jingle. You're a good jingle writer.
0: I could. You give me any subject.
1: Hemorrhoids. Brendan, write one about hemorrhoids. A health warning.
0: And it burns, burns, burns. This ring of fire.
1: Couldn't be able to afford the copyright on that song.
0: Push it.
6: Righto, you two. That's enough.
1: Well, we're out of here now. Tomorrow is Tin Hat Tuesday.
0: Of course it
1: I'm
0: is.
1: I'm sure there'll be lots of comments about how yep. chips have been activated by the Oz alert that went up a bit earlier.
0: How grand leader Albo is in all our heads.
1: Oh, my God, the chips.
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1: But it was not your fault but mine, and it was your heart on the line.
0: And 60s and 70s tracks that stand the test of time. 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

0: woke up Saturday morning and I could tell he was sick. I said, oh, no, I've spread the love. He said, well, you were breathing in my face all night. I said, well, you could have gotten the spare bed. You know, it's like it just goes through everyone, doesn't it, in the house when there's sickness?
1: Yeah, but it's tough because it's you guys and then you also got to look after your kid.
0: Oh, yeah, I know. I know, but they don't
1: really understand you being ill.
0: Oh, no, yeah. No.
1: They're still like, you go, yeah, not feeling very well. What's for dinner? Yeah, I'm not feeling very well. Yeah, but when will dinner be?
0: It's a bit like having a cat. It's like a human cat when you've got a teenager in the house.
1: Yes, it is. Feral.
0: That's right.
1: Slightly trainable.
0: Yeah, there might have been one point across the weekend where I grumbled to Chris, well, I still had to do washing and everything else when I was sick. You know, it's
1: this
0: like
1: sounds like my wife
0: dead.
1: And I. Hey, Patrick, got to thank you for your recommendation a couple of weeks ago.
0: What
1: double thumbs up. House of Prairie.
0: It's
1: not my show, but I've lost my wife to that show. Oh. Well, more importantly, I've lost my wife to the guy in it.
0: Oh, yes, the Australian.
1: That guy is a smoke show.
0: Slips by me at the moment, but he was on Home and Away.
2: Oh,
0: I can't think of his
2: yep.
0: name. I'm going to have to Google him. But isn't it beautifully shot?
1: My God, it is. I watched like the first episode. It's really, what's the word? Wholesome.
0: Yes.
1: Yeah.
0: It is.
1: It's actually very good.
0: It's a beautiful
1: However,
0: thing.
1: I've lost my wife to it. So we were in Sydney all last week. And when I came back, she was like, I haven't even stopped, Chris.
0: Oh.
1: And you know when you go on Netflix, I went, it's not time to do 7 hours of House
0: wow.
1: on the Prairie.
0: It's
1: oh,
0: so-
1: that was at midnight, Chris. Why didn't you just go to bed? Staying up late with that smoke show. Plus, I saw a laptop. She had an open tab on him.
0: Oh, really?
2: On Google Images.
1: Yes. Yeah.
0: And it keeps, every time I Google it, it brings up the old Little House on the Prairie. But it's very, very watchable and it's so beautifully shot.
2: That's watchable.
0: It's just stunning. Yeah.
2: Luke Bracey, is that the
0: That's
2: one?
0: That's it, Luke
2: he
0: Bracey.
2: Is hot.
0: Thank
2: Confirmed
0: you.
2: Hot.
1: Yeah, yeah, yeah.
0: Just
1: he 70s. Is a good looking rooster.
0: Yeah.
1: He looks like an old fashioned movie star. That's how they all used to look.
0: Yes, yes, he does. No, he's brilliant at it. He's just so natural on the screen.
1: My wife is trying to get me to watch it, but it's too. Old timey.
0: Oh, no.
1: No, anything that's down at the creek and they're washing clothes.
0: But there's a beautiful story to it, though, Christian, like a lovely, an undertone of just how hard it was on the frontier and, you know, land rights at the time and how, like, it's a very deep story. It's not just about, you know.
1: It just seems bleak to me.
0: Oh, no, it's not.
1: No, any scene I sort of oversee, you know, that she's watching, there's like sad music and someone can't afford the bacon at the local grocer's.
0: Yes.
2: And don't forget the exciting element of land rights.
1: Oh, you had me at land rights.
2: So sexy.
0: Oh, it was so tough. What
1: That's
0: they
1: why
0: did.
1: I stopped watching that big TV show with Billy Bob Thornton, Landman. It's just about oil land rights
0: and
1: contracts. I'm like, what? I'm meant to be rooting for the billionaires? Oh, when are these billionaires going to get a break and get more land to pillage and ruin?
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0: Christian O'Connell Show. Good morning, Rio.
1: Good morning.
0: And welcome back to the show, Patsy.
2: Oh, hey, it's so good to be back. Morning, everyone.
0: Good to see you, mate. So you came down with this lurgy that's spreading like wildfire at the moment. So you're off Thursday and Friday. Now you pass it on to your poor husband, Chris.

0: Christian O'Connell Show. You can let us know what happened to you over this weekend in three words. Three-word weekend. Pastor, you miss a nightmare of a show Friday.
1: Oh.
0: Just technical problems like I've never had in my entire career.
1: Oh, you're kidding.
0: We never managed to actually resolve the technical issues and properly be able to do the show until 8 a.m.
1: Oh, you're joking.
0: In fact, no, we could have had a great lion and just rocked up at 10 to 8.
1: No.
0: Knock off an hour. It's easy.
1: Oh, what happened?
0: We don't know.
2: We still don't know.
0: Engineers are being woken up, made to come into the studio. At one point, there was three engineers gathered around a... Literally, I think it's about four different monitors, literally scratching their heads.
1: Oh, no, that's not what you want, is it?
0: Well, there was just some glitch where it's kind of essential in the job. We couldn't hear ourselves.
2: No, couldn't hear it or each other.
0: No, or callers. And so they weren't sure if the microphone was going live on air.
1: Right.
0: And so they said, look, apparently they worked out the best way to do this was to try and go 1-2-1-2 during a song. And then, because this had been going on by an hour by now, I then screamed because I thought the microphone was broken. Turns out it wasn't. People actually heard this, Patsy. 1-2-1-2-1-2-1-2. And then, then no talking from us from 45 minutes.
1: Oh,
0: they were messaging the show actually thinking we were being attacked or something had happened.
2: Alien invasion.
0: Well, it's a bit odd. It's something like, he really hasn't got anything to say today. I guess it was going to happen at some point. He'd run out. He's just going to play songs now for the rest of his career.
1: He would have needed a Bex and a good lie down after Friday's show.
0: It was crazy.
2: It was crazy.
0: It was just weird. Just when you come to work, you're there. You actually want to do the show.
1: Just do it.
0: And also, bless them, the listeners are actually messaging in very concerned, like, no one said anything for 40 minutes. Someone actually said, do you need us to send someone or send for help? Because all they heard was him just scream.
1: Oh,
0: now,
1: no.
0: Patsy, what is your three-word weekend?
1: Mine is definitely easing into Sunday. So we touched on everyone in the house being sick, the love god particularly sick with this lurgy that I very kindly gave him. So couldn't sleep in bed Saturday night. He said, oh, at about 4:30 a.m. it was. He said, I'm going to get up and just lay on the lounge. It was all stuffed up. You know when you can't breathe and you're
0: horrible.
1: Tossing and turning. It was feverish. So he went and slept on the lounge, and then I was rudely...
0: That's nice of you to give up the lounge for him as well. So we just established he can't breathe, and he's feverish, and yeah, it's best to just sleep out in the wild.
1: No,
2: I'll take the queen bed.
0: I'll just stay here in my boudoir.
1: Super king, actually. But no, so he went on to move on to the lounge, and then I was very rudely awakened yesterday morning, Sunday, which should be a sleep in and a very, like, easy like a Sunday morning... by this screaming music. Have we got the audio?

0: This is the actual recording. What is this?
1: This is our surround sound. Mind you, this is recorded from our bedroom. So he's up the other end of the house. And he's watching Masters of the Universe, but he'd fallen asleep and he's sleeping through all this. The rest
2: How?
1: Of the house.
2: Is he near? Is his head near this? Just, it's like falling asleep in an IMAX.
1: He's like three
2: What's he watching?
1: Meters away.
2: A dodgy copy of The Odyssey.
1: Oh, it was insane. I didn't know what on earth was happening. Like there were choppers over the house. I didn't know what it was. He'd fallen asleep during Masters of the Universe. Oh, my God. I've never jumped up out of bed so quick. I didn't know what on earth was. It's not good for a woman my age to be woken like that on a Sunday morning.
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0: 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How's your weekend? What is your three-word weekend? 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
1: Mine is outlasted by oldies. On Friday night, I had a 100th birthday party.
0: Wow.
1: Not for a 100-year-old, but my friend Alex and her mum, Julie. Alex was turning 30 and her mum was turning 70
0: next week.
1: Combined it, had a 100th birthday party with all her friends and all the mum's
0: friends.
1: Oh,
0: what a lovely thing to do.
1: It was awesome.
0: Good fun.
1: It was so much fun. What I underestimated was the ability of these 7-year-olds to drink. Because I...
0: 7-year-olds?
1: These 7-year-olds
0: always underestimate their ability. Always underestimate their ability to drink. Please.
1: These 70-year-old Russians, oh my God. It was fine.
0: Well, they also don't know when it's going to be their last drink. You know?
2: Yeah.
0: Before they make that, go up that rainbow bridge to Heaven's Bar. Heavenly RSL waits for all of us, my friends.
1: I pride myself on my ability to like stay out, to drink, to
0: party.
1: You've
0: got a good constitution. Yes. You're a 30-something.
1: Thank you.
0: You've got vitality.
1: We had the initial party at Lazy Bones in Marrickville at this beautiful venue.
0: Then
1: we kicked on to their home. And it was 5 a.m. The sun was starting to come up.
2: Oh my
1: and I'm
2: Lord.
1: Like, well, the sun's up. It's time to go. Time to get out of here. And I'm falling asleep. And these 70-year-old Russians are still just punching their way through bottle after bottle of vodka.
0: My
1: and
0: goodness.
1: They were heckling me as I left. Calling me soft,
0: God,
1: calling me a wuss.
0: Brutal.
1: Words in Russian I wasn't familiar with, but I don't think were complimentary. And I don't know what time they wrapped up, but they were kicking on well after we left. It was crazy.
0: My three-word weekend is Macca's Hot Date. I happened to be in a McDonald's over the weekend. So it was about 11 a.m. Saturday morning. And there was clearly a couple, middle-aged, not on a first date. I would guess it was a third date, but it's a third date. They're having a date there.
1: At McDonald's?
0: No, about 11 a.m.
2: Oh.
0: You know when you see something and you start stalking people? I took my AirPods out and I was like, whatever's going on here, this is now my entertainment. And I'm looking up to the gods going, thank you for placing me here. All of my life has led me to be here in this Macca's watching these two superstars. They opted for table service. I didn't even know that was an option.
2: Can you even get that?
1: What does table service mean
0: well,
1: in McDonald's?
0: Well, when you go to the machine now, Macca's, and you do the order, and then you go and wait for your lucky number to come up.
1: Yep.
0: I didn't know it's like either go pick up at the counter or table service.
2: Oh, fancy.
0: Nothing fancier. Fine dining in McDonald's.
1: And so they would bring out their meals, like what, on the Macca's tray or something like that?
0: Yeah, so they were sat there, and there was a little bit of semi-awkward chit-chat, you know, when you still get to know someone. It's clearly not a first date.
1: Mm.
0: So I would guess this is a third date.
1: Right.
0: But it was just a little bit odd that it was, you know, 11 o'clock, not even really sort of a brunch date at Macca's. They were both dressed up for it. He was wearing aftershave. She had perfume. Anyway, I decided to go and sit next to them.
1: Of course.
2: Not creepy at all.
0: And there was no one. There were other free tables.
1: Mm-hmm.
0: But I needed to just be near where they were.
1: You got to understand what's going on.
0: Front row seats to life, my friends.
1: And how was the conversation between
2: those
1: two?
0: Just, they were just out there.
1: Mm. Oh. They were just living.
0: Yeah. There was a lot going on between these two. Lovebirds. Yeah. This morning on the show, I want to talk about, you know, people talk about sort of weird first dates. Let's talk about unusual third dates. Macca's is that.
1: Right.
0: You know, third dates. No one ever talks about the second or third dates. Mm. I think they can be weirder sometimes when someone might take a wild shot and go, hey, let's try and do this.
1: Mm.
0: You know, I want to hear today about unusual second or third dates. And congratulations to listener Carly. Her three-word weekend brought a house.
1: Oh,
0: that's great news.
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0: Christian O'Connell Show. Update from the Commonwealth Games in Glasgow, where Australia have a rude 17 golds. 17 golds. That's amazing, amazing weekend for Australia at the Commonwealth Games. 17 golds. At number two on the medal chart for golds, England with four.
1: It's a long
0: That's
1: way
0: a
1: back.
0: Hell of a gap. We've got to win everything on the track. Unbelievable scenes. Good morning. It's Monday morning. Welcome to the Christian O'Connell Show for Chemist Warehouse. Patsy's back. She's feeling better. Dadis Lurgy is going around. The whole team. Producer Caitlin's not well, which means she's only moving at 1,000 miles an hour. Instead of 2,000 miles an hour. She's still moving quickly. So, Patsy, I hear you're not coming to the book launch party tonight either.
2: Oh, well, I haven't been invited, actually.
0: Don't give us that one.
2: No, come on. I'm waiting for my invitation.
1: We didn't send them out in the mail. We were just talking about it on the show.
0: I haven't had my invite, but I presume I'm welcome there.
1: I hope you turn up.
0: Seriously, the family asked me yesterday what time it is. I went, it's in the evening. I went, I'm guessing they do a solid 6:30. Something like that feels right. I was just going to Kenan, what time is it? What time do I need to get there tonight? So, and producer Kenan's not coming because she's not well, but I've noticed this about the whole sort of book launch party is, I think she's frightened that I'm going to fly the cage, guys.
2: Oh.
0: She's not coming tonight. She's trying to clip your wings, Rio, because you're best friends. I thought she'd be there for you. You're hosting the
2: Q&A.
1: But she's clipping my wings.
0: She's clipping our wings.
1: Ah, I thought I could feel something happening to my wings.
0: She wants to keep us in the cage. Yeah. Why are you clipping our wings, producer Caitlin?
3: I'm not clipping your wings. I'm trying to...
0: Normally you're front and centre, grabbing the limelight. Obviously, Pat's Thursday and Friday, old mate took... She was straight to that third chair.
2: Good on her, yeah.
0: She did not wait for an invite.
2: Absolutely,
0: third chair.
2: Should.
0: Strong. She was strong.

0: Absolutely.
1: I wish I was there to support you all because I love you all equally. However, I am unwell, as you can tell by my voice.
2: Yeah, and you're really putting on that sort of sick voice.
1: I don't want to get any of you
2: sick.
1: This
2: is the voice you do when you call your boss on a Monday as well. One of those.
3: I'm feeling really unwell. No, I've been up all weekend with the squints. I can't have the squints on the 17th floor and be pooping on Melbourne at the book launch.
1: I just don't want to spread it because if I take you guys down, then we won't have a show.
0: Ship goes down.
1: And then,
4: well, then why are you here?
1: No, yeah, because
2: you just came in splashing into the studio.
1: Yeah, you kept walking near me and I'm like, get away
2: I
1: from me.
2: I have to walk around the studio. This is my house.
0: She's putting the show first.
1: I am putting the show first for today just because we also have another person that is unwell. So I thought I'll come in, I'll make sure that the show goes.
2: Oh, Tina, you know, Chuckle Sisters. Not chuckling today, are they?
1: It's kind of a good thing.
2: Tina, get up. Tina, get up. Come on. I know Tina's mum listens. Listen, Mama Tina, go and wake up the kid. Come on. Will she have a big weekend?
1: And that is why I'm not attending, but I wish you well, and I know you guys will absolutely smash it out of the park.
2: I actually don't think we can do it now, okay? It's not going. I'm going to cancel it.
4: No,
2: I'm actually going to go and get up all the books already out there and just forget this whole thing.
1: Don't
2: it's torn the show apart. I wish my invite. Pats isn't going up, but going either. One in, all in.
1: Hey, we still have some spare tickets if people want
2: to. Of course,
1: call
2: yeah, we got your places now. The front row is empty. It's going to look sparse at the front row.
1: Don't make me feel bad.
2: Because my kids
1: sick.
2: Are like, oh, is Caitlin and Pat's going? You know, the whole team are there.
1: I can come if you really want
2: me to. No, forget it. It's a big deal. I know Mondays suck, but this is really rude. This is my biggest night of the year.
4: You were so excited. And I know you were so excited to perform as well in front of Caitlin live.
2: What?
4: You were saying that.
2: Now that isn't true. No
1: sweet.
2: One's more disinterested during the radio show than Caitlin. Her chair is always facing away from me. She's more interested in the Caitlin show that's always going on the same time, sadly, clashing with the Christian O'Connell show. All righty. So, in fact, why don't we give away some spots now? Hey, listeners, you like me, don't you? Come along to my book launch party. The book, I didn't realise, my new book, Unscript, The Radical Act of Being Yourself, it's supposed to come out Wednesday. It's already out.
4: Did someone leak it?
2: I don't know, but it's out. Well, two listeners have bought it and read it over the weekend and sent me a lovely emails raving about it. Mm. One of the team, Abby, has seen it in Moonee Ponds. If you can take Moonee Ponds, you can take on Australia.
4: It feels like they've taken our thunder a bit because we're supposed to launch it today.
2: It's supposed to be the launch party tonight. All right, so if you want to come along to the launch party tonight, we've got wine, we've got drinks, we've got some really nice food as well. Rio and I will be doing a Q&A. Rio is hosting a Q&A, and you can bring your questions as well. And most importantly, you can buy the book. Last week, we were saying, look, buy the book 2 days before it's out. It's kind of out, apparently, already. Have any of you seen it? Please let me know. Anyway, you can buy the book tonight right there, and I can sign it for you as well if you'd like that. So we've got a couple of last spaces there for Caitlin and Patsy. If you want to come along and you're not one of our flaky friends in the morning, you're in it with the long haul, please give us a call right now. 13:55:22, because Mondays are the best night of the week. Mondays. What are you doing on Monday? Sucks.
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0: Christian O'Connell Show. Doing extra time, the time waster. Sporting movies. Christian three-word weekend. Bad wine. Hangover. I went to some wineries with the gals on the weekend. Woke up with a headache for the ages on Sunday morning. Worth it, though. That's from Emma. Christian, my three-word weekend. Mayo at last. County Mayo won the All-Ireland Gaelic Football Final for the first time in 75 years.
1: Whoa.
0: That is a big drought. All right, sporting movies. 27 Messies.
2: That's very good.
0: Anthony, that's very good. 27 Messies is brilliant. Golf Busters.
2: Silver Plus.
0: Singing in the Relay.
2: Oh, golf.
0: Lock, Stock and Two Smoking Barbells.
2: Silver.
0: The Gold Father.
2: Gold.
0: Well done, Chris. Sylvester Stallone stars in Hockey Balboa.
2: Gold.
0: Very good, Matthew. Dive Hard.
2: Silver.
0: He's just not that into canoe.
2: Silver.
0: Yeah, there's a bronze. And so that should be gold. Yeah, got big funny. Laughter. Got big laughter. I like that. Backstroke to the Future.
2: Silver Plus.
0: Freddie got gold.
2: Silver.
0: It's a better version of what it was.
2: Yeah, it's true.
0: Brokeback Mountain Biking.
2: Gold.
0: Two fellas, one bike. I'd watch it. Brave Darts.
2: Silver Plus.
0: Christian, you've got to do to the phone in today about strange dates. I'm sat here. What happened to the lady who got taken on a traffic light repairing as a first date?
2: Yes.
0: Was there a second date? Don't leave us hanging. Don't you guys want to know? You're right. Tennis things I hate about you.
2: Silver Plus.
0: To Surfing with Love.
2: Silver.
0: You, Me and Long Jumpy.
2: Gold.
0: What a mutt. Lord of the Olympic Rings.
2: Silver.
0: And Sisterhood of the Javelin Pants.
2: That's gold.
0: Joanne, well done. It's very good. All right, who is winning the Best in Show medal?
2: I love 27 Messies.
0: Well done, Anthony. You're today's winner. The Christian O'Connell Show. Apple.

we got news.

0: Christian O'Connell's show. Christian, is it a book launch or a MasterChef class? You're on form this morning. Christian, it would appear that the market has been flooded with bootleg copies of your book. I saw it the weekend and bought it as well.
1: It's meant to be coming out Wednesday.
0: All right, let's give away some spots to our book launch party tonight / masterclass, chef class. Who we got here? Ryan. Good morning, Ryan.
2: Good morning, Christian and team. How are we going?
0: Very good. You've got a great voice, by the way. You should be our Friday Voice One show.
2: Thank you. I've been told that before.
0: No, yeah, you've got a very good voice. Now, Ryan, you fancy coming down tonight, having a glass of wine and
2: please.
0: Having a chat?
2: Yeah, I met you a couple of months ago back at QT. You were out for dinner, and we had a good old chat about Kyle and Jackie O.
0: That's right. Don't say anymore. It was a private conversation. And you've come to blackmail me. Have whatever you want. Have three books. I'll have some more Ancini as well. Now, were you the guy who's working on the door?
2: That's correct.
0: Yes.
2: So
0: great.
2: My job is all about connections, and so, yeah, I'm really interested about reading your book.
0: Great.
2: Yeah, been looking forward to it.
0: Brilliant. Well, come down. It'd be lovely to see you again, Ryan.
2: Excellent. Thank you so much, Christian.
0: Thanks, mate. Ryan was a lovely guy. I had a lovely chat with him, actually. He's what I would call an upmarket bouncer.
3: Okay. I got it.
0: He was very smartly dressed, but clearly hard. Let's go to Carmen. Good morning, Carmen.
4: Good morning, Christian and team.
0: You're right, Carmen. You sound like you're still in bed.
4: No. I'm awake.
0: Okay.
4: I'm trying to get to my coffee to, wake me up even more.
0: Yeah, absolutely. Okay. And before that, though, call the national radio show. Now, Carmen, you fancy coming down tonight?
4: Yes, I'd love to. And I'm leaving near Patsy, so I can bring her along. She's had a long day.
0: Knock up, carpool.
4: Yeah.
0: Absolutely.
4: Yeah, why
0: idea.
4: Not?
3: Save on fuel.
0: She can have a nana nap in the back on the way back.
4: That's right, yeah.
0: A few Prosecco's in her.
4: Be nice, refresh for tomorrow morning, because she can have a sleep on the way home.
0: Oh, that's very kind. Carmen, we'll see you tonight. Look forward to meeting you, mate.
4: No worries. Looking forward to it.
0: Take care, Carmen. Phil, good morning, Phil. Fit on the freeway.
5: Good morning. Apologies about being on speaker.
0: Oh, that's all right. You got to keep it safe. Are you on your way to work?
5: Actually, on the way to the office. I'm a sales rep, so normally I'm driving around, but we've got an office meeting at 8:30, so well on the way.
0: And tell me this, what are you selling?
5: I work for a wonderful company, White's Power Sports, so we work in the motor.

0: motorcycle industry. So day to day, get to visit some wonderful customers in some great stores.
1: And give yourself a plug.
0: Phil Catton, White's Power Sports. So, look, I'd really love to see you guys in person. So, absolutely. Thank you so much.
1: Oh, no, look pleasure. To it. Yeah, look forward to meeting you. I hope the meeting goes well at 8:30, Phil. We'll see you tonight.
0: Thank you so much. See you guys. Have a great day.
1: Thank you, and you, Phil. And James, come on in, James.
2: G'day, g'day. How are you, Christian?
1: I'm good, James. So you had a lovely weekend. You fancy coming tonight?
2: I did. Believe it or not, I'm staying in that hotel tonight.
1: You're kidding. What are the odds?
2: I stay every Monday night and there's very little to do most Mondays. And I've thought, well, why not? I've got no excuse. Just got to walk upstairs to the book lodge.
1: I'm really feeling so special at the moment, guys, during the last half an hour. Nothing else better to do than come to a book launch party.
2: Well, I hope so. I imagine it's going to be a lot of fun. We'll see, though.
3: It will be fun. Thank you very much, James.
1: You don't have to imagine it. Just believe it. James, we'll see you tonight.
2: Yeah, sounds good. Thank you.
1: Strange vibe over tonight now. I woke up with good intentions. Now there's people coming who've got nothing else better to do. Just twiddling his thumb. Might as well just pop down to another floor. See whatever this is about.
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0: Christian O'Connell show of the weekend. I was driving in a new suburb I'd not been to before, and I was looking for a coffee shop, and I suddenly saw with glee that I had turned down Cardigan Street. And I now want to know, are there other clothing names of Australia? I want to see if we can build a kind of A to Z, an atlas of clothing streets of Australia. I don't know if there's any hats, berets, brassieres.
1: Brassieres?
0: Yes, some of the older suburbs. Pants.
1: Pant Lane.
0: By the way, as I was driving around at the weekend, one word you see a lot on various suburb high streets, Australians love this word. And over the last 8 years, I've been watching Australians and making notes. The word luxe. You guys love the word luxe. It's luxe hair. It's luxe facials. It's luxe feet. That was new when I saw it the weekend. Luxe feet. We now need to add luxe into the Christian O'Connell luxe radio show.
1: It's very Aussie because we don't have time to say luxury.
0: No. Sean, it's a luxe, you know? The luxe breakfast show. All right, so if you know of any clothing-related street names of Australia, please text me this morning. Do you know of any of Sydney?
1: I do. I saw one when we were in Sydney just last week. You were staying in Surry Hills. We were grabbing dinner, and there is a black...

0: Alice Lane.
1: You're kidding. Oh,
0: which fits perfectly with your cardigan street.
1: Yes, we're starting to put together an outfit for a lady about town.
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0: Christian O'Connell Show. We're looking for your stories today of unusual dates you've gone on. Not just the first one. You know, people often talk about strange first date. I think I saw a really unusual one the weekend. I think it was like a third date. It was at 11 a.m. in a McDonald's. Middle-aged couple, well-dressed.
1: Okay.
0: And opted for table service. So why not? Let's turn it into a really... Let's elevate this, turn it into a real occasion. But I want to know unusual third dates. Christian, I brought a guy with me on a first date to get a tattoo. He just watched. Then he took me to tag along for his job for the day, which was fixing traffic lights. Now, a lot of you want to know, a bit like Bob the Cat, what happened next? And anything happened next? We have followed up. I have sent her a message. She never saw him again.
2: Well, that makes sense.
0: It was red light from her. So I don't know about unusual places, unusual third or second dates. You can call us 13 55 22. Our on the lookout of clothing street names of Australia. Producer Caitlin, what have you got?
3: I have Gossamer Street. Gossamer is

0: fabric. Now, I didn't know like this.
1: A denier, is it?
0: It's quite light and thin.
2: What sort of clothing would use a gossamer?
0: I didn't know this.
1: Negligee? A slip?
0: No, like a slip.
1: Do ladies still wear a slip, or is
0: absolutely
1: that like an old thing?
2: Sorry, what is a slip?
3: Like a petticoat.
2: What's a petticoat?
1: Oh, wow. Well,
3: so you can't see generation through your dresses.
2: Oh,
3: in
2: like
3: the sunlight, you know?
2: Got it. Got it.
1: A different time, Patsy. Oh, a more respectable time. Sadly, our friend here is from a more grubby, gratuitous sort of innocent, swipey.
3: Yeah, yeah.
1: They're swiping the negligees and slips away, sadly, these days. They want to see everything right now. All kinds of graphic images.
3: The shape of you. Do you remember that famous photo of Princess Di when she was like a kindergarten teacher? It was a beautiful photo, actually, but she wasn't wearing a slip.
1: No, of course I don't remember that.
3: Yeah, in the 80s.
1: It'd be perfect if I had, hang on, I've just got a file of ladies in the public eye with no slips on.
3: Oh, no, it was very famous and there was such an outroar because she wasn't wearing a slip, a petticoat, and you could see the shape of her legs.
1: Isn't that incredible, Pats? What a different time it is now.
3: Oh, yes.
1: You're right, that used to be like, women wore petticoats.
3: Yes, and stockings.
1: And it isn't that long ago, really, when you think about it.
3: No, that's right. I always had to go to Sunday school with stockings and a petticoat under my dress. I hated it. It was like Little House on the Prairie, really, when you think about it.
1: So do you think women are happy now they don't have to have like 87
3: absolutely
1: different layers?
3: It's like, yes, free me, please. No corsets, nothing like that.
1: Do you know, I was talking to the team last week about that, when you're off, Patsy, about this. I bet you'll get this. I've noticed with my wife, right, and it's taken me 28 years of marriage to notice about. She is so much more happy at the moment. We've been watching a TV show in the evening, and there's a moment, it's not about 6:17 p.m., where she just reach under her top and unhook her bra and throw it on the floor. And she literally just goes, oh, my God, that's so much better. That is when it's like that she's done with the day.
3: Yes.
1: When she takes the bra off.
3: I do it the second I'm... I don't even barely get in the front door and I start to disrobe.
1: I reckon most women listening right now know roughly, quite close to the nearest minute, what time in an average day, Monday to Friday, the bra comes off.
3: Yeah, absolutely.
1: Us guys don't know what that's like.
4: No, what's the
1: you know,
4: male
1: when
4: equivalent?
1: Like when you kick off a pair of tight shoes or something like that.
4: Yeah,
1: and
4: you go,
1: oh my God, that's so much better.
4: Let the puppies breathe.
1: Yes, excuse me. We're not calling a feature that. Anyway, women, if you do want to let me know, if you do have a rough time, the bra comes off. Hey, we're grown up here. We're grown ups on the Lux show. Hey, Mondays rock. It's the best day of the week, guys. What time to take your bra off?
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0: The Christian O'Connell Show, clothing street names of Australia. I've lived on Cotton Street, Christian, in the Gold Coast. What about Reg Grundy Drive? 100%. That's right at the top there. That's on Sharpie. Someone else, also two listeners, grew up on Cotton Street. Gold Coast. Taylor Street in New South Wales. Some Emma. Pant on Hill. Also Red Shirt Gully Road.
1: Red Shirt Gully Road.
0: Yes, that's a country western song. John McKinnon, thank you very much. Christian, I lived on Booty Place in Perth many moons ago. Christian, there, you'll love this. There's a cardigan village about 15 minutes past Ballarat. What about the famous laneways? Hosier Lane, Jock Street. And also, Christian has a Cape Street.
1: Oh, Cape, true.
0: Yes, yes. And Christian, I haven't worn a bra in 3 years and I couldn't be happier. Genuinely improves my life. All right, let's get into this week's Misheard Lyrics.
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0: Welcome to a Misheard Monday. We play back your Misheard Lyrics. If we agree with what you think you're mishearing, you'll hear this. And if we don't... And for the really great ones...
3: Instant Hall of Famer.
0: We had a couple of great Hall of Famers last week. Nicole had one. Elton John, Tiny Dancer. Now, the original line, this boulevard is not that bad, but we're hearing the vol-au-vent is not that bad.
4: The boulevard is not that bad.
0: See, crystal clear, that's why it's a...
3: Instant Hall of Famer.
0: Emma had Honeybee, Olivia Rodrigo, and I hope I never see... Your face looks like Gollum. All right, we've got some brand new ones here. Aidan Stewart's got the 3 degrees, My Simple Heart.
5: My Simple Heart.
0: Or is it Bicycle Hut?
5: My Simple Heart.
1: Bicycle Hut.
0: I mean, it is. It's a hut for the bikes.
1: It
0: keep out
1: like
0: the rain.
1: Ad.
0: Yes.
5: My Simple Heart.
0: Come to.
5: My Simple Heart.
0: It's a radio ad. It's not just an ad. It's the greatest form of advertising. We all know it. And that's radio advertising.
5: My Simple Heart.
0: That's me, Carl Sandlands. You're going to miss them. You pay $100 for that. Kobe Watkins, you shook me all night long. AC/DC, she had the sightless eyes telling me no lies.
6: She had the sightless eyes telling me no lies.
0: Or,
1: did
0: she have him circumcised telling me no lies?
6: She had the sightless eyes telling me no lies.
0: It is there. It is there.
6: She had the sightless eyes telling me no lies.
0: I mean, you heard it, Kobe.
1: It's a great snippet.
0: Nope, man, nope.
7: Save it for tonight.
0: Keep your powder, that's right. Yeah. Keep your powder dry. A long day for you, young gun. Scott Allen's got this one. Unstoppable from Sia. I'm unstoppable.
8: Unstoppable.
0: Or is Sia a soccer ball?
8: Unstoppable.
0: I'm a soccer ball, we're hearing this?
8: Unstoppable.
0: No. Mark Williams in Corsica, France. All right, fancy pants.
8: I'm so fancy.
0: Well, I'm overlooking an injecting room in Richmond. So who wins this game, Mark Williams?
8: I'm so fancy.
0: Back at you, pal. Well, he's in Corsica, France. He's been listening to Corduroy, Pearl Jam, brilliant song. I'll take the varmint's path. Not a great line, actually, but that's the original line, not the misheard. Or is it Eddie Vedder will take the 4 mince pies?
6: I'll take the 4 mince pies.
0: Oh, yes.
3: Instant Hall of Famer.
0: Well done, Mark, a la Corsica, France. I'll take the 4 mince pies.
6: I'll take the 4 mince pies.
0: Oh, that is brilliant. I love that. Well done. Heather has been listening to Bonnie Tyler, Total Eclipse of the Heart. Every now and then I know there's nothing any better.
9: Every now and then I know there's nothing any better.
0: Or is it... She's referencing what we just had from Mark Williams. Every now and then, I know there's nothing, Eddie Vedder. Keep the streak going.
9: Every now and then, I know there's nothing, Eddie Vedder.
1: Yes, that's Eddie Vedder.
0: Eddie Vedder.
9: Every now and then, I know there's nothing, Eddie Vedder.

0: and Kimberly. Coldplay, Viva La Vida, I used to rule the world. Seas would rise when I gave the word.
1: I used to rule the world. Seas would rise when I gave the word.
0: Or is he in the kitchen, Chris Martin? And he used to rule the world and season rice whenever he gave the word. Such was his power and command in the kitchen. Chris Martin's Kitchen Rules.
1: I used to rise.
0: Such power to have that, you know. The only season rice when Chris Martin says, and also that is power to Chris Martin, isn't it? He would season rice.
1: I used to rule the world. Season rise when I gave the word.
0: Well done, Kimberly. All right, as always, whenever you mishear the lyrics, email me yours, Christian at ChristianO'Connell.com.au, and thank you to everyone who does that every day.
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0: 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Of course, you're going to listen to us tomorrow morning. But an extra reason, 10 toasters on Toaster Tuesday. All thanks to Bing Lee. They heard our intense, real, in-depth toaster chat last week. And now we've come out of that with Toaster Tuesday and 10 toasters, all thanks to Bing Lee. We have 10 Breville Smart Toasters to give away tomorrow. I'm looking at the product description. Wow-wee, this sounds incredible. A Browning control. Let's call tomorrow's show The Browning. On Toaster Tuesday, The Browning. Get your brown on. A Browning control slider to suit different tastes. It also has a bit more button for adding toasting time. Also, a motorized lift and look mechanism.
1: Hello.
0: Have a little look-see. Put it back down. No, you're not done yet, my friend. And a long, wide, and deep toasting slot to accommodate large bread. In other words, it could be sourdough. The hardest bread to toast.
1: Definitely.
0: It's very... You could put it in for 5 minutes, it's barely touched
2: yes,
0: it.
2: Yes, that's so true.
0: It's a law unto itself, sourdough.
1: But not with the Breville.
0: No. Oh, my word. No. All right, 10 of those tomorrow on Toaster Tuesday. Now, let's catch up with intern Pete. Good morning, Pete.
3: Good morning, guys. Can we please not do sourdough? I once lost a veneer eating sourdough, by the way, so if we could definitely not do that.
0: Well, judging by those veneers, you quickly went back to Turkey to get some more.
3: Yeah, you're absolutely right. Yes, I do look like a set of fridges, really, to be honest. Sometimes they're too big, but anyway.
0: No, sourdough is the toughest of breads.
3: It is.
0: I think it's the toughest of all foods. It's the king, I think, of the kitchen is sourdough.
3: Yeah, absolutely. I remember going to my dentist and I literally brought the tooth in with me and he went, I can fix this. And he just went, foomp, straight back in and we're back in good. So that was it.
0: Was it still wedged in the sourdough?
3: Yeah, it was there. So it was, yeah, it was the most, it was so hard to be fair. And I think the sourdough might have been a couple of weeks old as
0: Maybe
3: well.
0: Maybe tomorrow's show, sourdough stories.
3: Yeah.
0: I reckon it's taken fillings. Teeth, dentures have come out with it as well.
3: Sure.
0: Sourdough. And don't forget tomorrow's show, The Browning. Now, Pete, tell us what you got up to last night, mate.
3: Oh, I did my second ever stand-up comedy set. And when I say set, it was about 4 minutes.
0: It doesn't matter. It takes a lot of courage to do stand-up.
3: Oh, so nerve-wracking, to be honest. And I know you've done this over your career, and I feel like I kind of bombed out a little bit.
0: But that's going to happen in the early days. It's inevitable.
3: Yeah, I tried to do that Netflix trend where everyone sits on the chair. Do you know that sort of stuff?
1: Oh, you did it live.
3: Wow. I did it live. I put it on my
0: second
3: Instagram.
0: Gig in.
3: Yeah.
0: You're putting up a stool doing some long form jazz riff comedy.
3: I know, and I basically because I thought I'll involve some audio elements because I work in radio, so I'll add a bit of audio to all that sort of stuff.
0: Ooh,
3: and
0: wow.
3: I thought.

0: I was going to be third on stage. And basically the MC the night, when it got after the first person, they went, "And now welcome Peter Deplin." I was like, "Oh my God, I've got to turn my Bluetooth speaker on. I've got to load up the file on my phone."
1: Not being funny. I have seen and done stand-up for over 30 years. I've never seen anyone bring a Bluetooth speaker on stage.
2: Yeah, it's changing the game.
1: However, yeah. If there's one man that can switch it up, it's Peter Deplin.
0: Thank you so much. No, but it was so... look, I got a couple of laughs, I guess you could say, and that was pretty exhilarating.
1: But then job done. It's only your second gig. Well done.
0: Oh, thank you so much. So I'm going to do another gig on September 11, which is coming up on September 11. Well,
1: you're not exactly cramming in, are you? I mean, what is it? You're only going to do it on this basis. It's a sort of every 2 months, is it, you back up there?
0: Well, yeah, basically. Well, I mean, I had a Google if there was any stand-up comedy nights tonight or tomorrow night in Melbourne after your book launch tonight.
1: Hey, do you know what? Quite happy at the end of the Q&A to bring up young intern who's trying to break his way into the stand-up industry. Bring your Bluetooth. Bring it on the plane.
0: Oh, no. I don't know if I'm prepared for this, but okay.
1: No, come on. I mean it. You'll have a really warm crowd. They'll be on your side. They'll have had a couple of drinks in you. Rio and I will bring you on. We'll basically be Pete's warm-up act.
0: Oh, my God. I'm not
3: He's
0: prepared
3: gone
0: for
3: quiet.
1: Is it? Come on.
2: Are you worried that is the content too... controversial, too spicy for our
1: audience?
2: Actually,
1: yeah, we do need to do a tone check.
0: Yeah. No, I think there's some stuff there because there's also some stuff that I didn't use because I totally panicked and I rushed
2: good,
0: everything.
2: Oh, good,
0: yeah,
2: do the stuff we didn't get to.
1: Oh, Pete's offcuts. Oh, wow. How to ruin a night. And it's an iHeart Live event as well.
0: Oh,
1: I stink live.
0: Yeah, okay. Look, yeah.
1: Do you want to do it or not?
0: I'll do it. Yes. Let's just do it.
2: You don't have to do it.
0: Oh, so...
2: I know you just sound very
1: hesitant.
2: Is this
1: the kind of night for someone to have their third stand-up spot?
0: Yeah, I'm not sure. And this is your night, Christian, as well.
1: No. It's our night. Pete, you're on.
0: Okay, you're on. We're doing stand-up comedy tonight.
1: Do a type five. Okay. We're going to warn them up, and then you're going to come on. This will be your third stand-up gig.
2: He's only got 4 minutes, he said. So.
1: It doesn't matter. Okay. That's okay.
0: I only went for two last night, so but yes, I've got an extra two.
2: Great.
1: Do you know what? Take the pressure of yourself. Aim to do 3 minutes.
0: Okay,
1: keep
0: we're
1: a
0: on.
1: Tight 3 minutes, better than doing a loose and sloppy four.
0: I'm not going to do any other work today, okay? Just so everyone knows.
1: Is it true that you're flying down for tonight? So thanks for doing that. Are you bringing a Breville toaster with you?
0: I'm bringing the Breville toaster with me.
1: Allowed them on a plane?
0: I've also ordered 100 of your books, and I've got them here in the studio with me at the moment. So I've got a few that I want to
1: sign. I wondered where these bootleg copies are coming from. You're not selling them out the back of that Commodore over down markets are you at the weekend.
0: No, but also if someone does have a blue Commodore, or could I borrow that in Melbourne on Wednesday when we hand out some more bin boards across Melbourne this week as well, if that's okay? So there's a lot of elements going on, I'm realising now. That's okay.
1: So, Pete, we're going to get to see this nascent sophomore kind of talent, a rising star.
2: Yes. And in years, people will say, "I was there."
1: Oh, we'll all be saying that. I get the feeling we'll all be saying that. You're right. You are right. I was there. Are you bringing the Bluetooth part of the act with you as well with some funny clips?
0: Well, no, I'm going to have to borrow someone's Bluetooth speaker.
2: I'll bring a Bluetooth speaker for you.
0: Okay, we'll have to connect that beforehand too.
1: I'm curious to know how you're working in the audio. You're not like doing your own sound effects and then... That's what she said. 3 nuns walk into a bar. We're not going to get stuff like this. It's a return of red faces, is it?
0: No, not at all. No,
1: Pete face.
0: Thank you, Harry.
1: All right, I'm now super excited about tonight. Caitlin and Patsy, you can hear the full thing tomorrow.
3: Oh my God.
1: All right, Pete, we'll see you there.
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0: Christian O'Connell's show. 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Mm. Today we're looking for your bogan TV shows. Who do we think is in the top five most beloved Vogans? As voted by 20,000 Australians.
1: Wow, that's a big sample.
0: Who is in the Bogan Big Five?
1: Shane Warne.
2: Yes.
0: Number two.
2: Oh.
3: Ooh.
0: Think about another global star like Warney. Animals.
1: Oh, Steve Irwin.
0: You got it. At five, Bob Hawke. I didn't know Bob Hawke was a Bogan.
2: Oh, he's not a Bogan.
1: Are you kidding me? He held the world record for fastest pint.
0: Sculling a pint, yeah. At four, Paul Hogan.
1: Yeah, well, yeah, I guess so.
0: And at number three, Kath and Kim. Strange top five. Fictional characters.
1: Fictional characters.
0: I mean, that's 20,000 Australians. That's the best they could say. Stoll, you're good in the poll. You're good in the poll in Glasgow right now. Focus on that. Hit the books, maybe, Australia. Come on. All right, Bogan TV shows. Game of Thongs.
1: Oh, that's very good. Gold.
0: Married at First Slab.
1: Silver.
0: How I Met Your Mullet.
1: Oh, gold.
0: I Dream of Jean Jackets.
1: Yeah.
0: Come on, Knowlesy was rocking that denim jacket.
1: True, with a bit of fleece.
0: The lovely little bit of fleece lining there, sir.
1: Gold.
0: Yeah. And DFO, Brother, Where Art Thou? DFO, Brother. Bogan's love a DFO.
1: Silver Plus.
0: All right, Rio, what have you got? What's on Bogan TV?
1: We loved water rats in the 90s, but Bogans loved water rat's tails.
0: Yes, gold. Well done.
1: Bluey, a beloved TV show for kids. What's the Bogan version? Winnie Bluey.
0: Oh, very good as well. Another gold. These are great Bogan TV shows.
1: The Joe Bogan Experience. And Border Patrol. Great show. Burnout Patrol for the Bogans.
0: Silver. All right, what have you got then? Bogan TV shows. Send them in 0475 031043.
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0: Christian O'Connell Show. Today's Time Waster. We're looking for bogan TV shows. Alpha grabs $150 to spend at Red Rooster. All right, what's on bogan TV?
1: Yeah.
0: Different smokes.
1: Ding. Gold.
0: 2.5 moccasins.
1: Silver.
0: House of Chardonnays.
1: Silver plus.
0: Dukes of Shazza.
1: Oh, gold.
0: That's very good. Joanne, well done. Moccasins of Anarchy.
1: Silver.
0: The Big Bong Theory.
1: God bless.
0: That's so good. Who did that? Nicholas Brooke, well done. The Big Bong Theory on Bogan TV. The Farmer Wants a Vape.
1: Silver plus.
0: Better call in sick.
1: Oh, gold.
0: Nathan, well done. Fraggle Crocs.
1: Silver.
0: Third Croc from the Sun.
1: Silver plus.
0: Both of those crop-related ones from Mark. Mm-hmm. Will Spin City.
1: Silver.
0: The Flanny instead of the Nanny.
1: Oh, gold. Wow.
0: Yeah, very good, Phil. Home and Defray. Just mild and a fracaris and a fray.
1: Gold.
0: Crystal, well done. the Holden Girls.
1: Yeah, gold.
0: Well done, Brett. Ugg Island.
1: Silver.
0: The Telly Stubbies.
1: Gold plus.
0: I know, these are so good today.
1: Oh, wow.
0: Thank you very much. All the bogan TVs that still, TV shows that are still pouring in. Telly Stubbies is very good. Who is that? Sarah.
1: Wow.
0: Uggs and Marriage.
1: Silver.
0: Christian, not have you been paying attention. Have you been paying child support?
1: Gold plus as well.
0: Just jokes. Christian again, instead of bananas in pyjamas, shoppers in pyjamas.
1: Gold.
0: Well done, Ewan. Married at First Fight.
1: Silver.
0: The Bintang Theory.
1: Gold.
0: Tom Crosby, well done. Instead of Stranger Things, Strayer Things.
1: Silver plus.
0: Mark in the Hunter Valley. Blue Sheilas. Instead of Blue Heelers, Blue Sheilas.
1: Gold.
0: Well done, Santo. Flight of the Commodores.
1: Silver.
0: Little House O's on the Prairie.
1: Yeah, gold.
0: Well done, Tim. Punky Home Brewster.
1: Silver.
0: I Dream of Flannies.
1: Silver.
0: And RuPaul's Snag Race.
1: Oh, gold
0: that
1: plus.
0: That is so good. Laura Dal Pozzo Clemente.
1: That's very good.
0: RuPaul's Snag Race.
1: That's got to be the winner.
0: That's the winner, right?
1: That's the winner.
0: Well done, Laura. You get $150 to treat yourself at Red Rooster. We are back tomorrow. What a show it's accidentally shaping up to be. So tonight, I'll see if you're coming down to my book launch party. I look forward to meeting you. It's kind of now been hijacked by intern Pete, who's doing his third stand-up gig tonight. When you start stand-up, the first are about 20 to 30, 40 shows are all over the place. Mm-hmm. This was supposed to be a nice, intimate event.
1: Elevated.
0: You know, a Q&A hosted by you, me sharing some stories about what my book is about. Now we've got the end of that. We're basically warming up for intern Pete to do his third stand-up gig, and all we know is involves a Bluetooth speaker.
1: Yeah, which I've, again, we've
0: it's
1: never
0: the unwelcome
1: seen
0: return of Red Faces.
1: Get the gong ready.
0: We are recording all of this for playback. Playback tomorrow morning on the show. We'll see you then. Have a great day. Thanks for joining us.
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1: 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The Disney animated musical classic Alice in Wonderland was released in 1951.
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1: The Ned Kelly film starring Mick Jagger premiered at Glen Rowan in 1970.
4: The game's up, Ned. Come quietly.
5: I'm not Ned Kelly, sir.
4: I am.
1: The 1984 LA Olympic Games opening ceremony was held on this day. Those games famous for the boycott of 14 Eastern Bloc nations in response to the US-led boycott of the 1980 Moscow Games. Or was it?
6: The announcement, which came from Moscow late this afternoon, blamed the commercialisation of the games and the lack of security measures.
1: In 2001, Ian Thorpe became the first swimmer to win 6 gold medals in a single world championship meet.
7: Ian Thorpe the master, Ian Thorpe the king.
1: And the last episode of Neighbours went to air in 2022 before it was revived again and then axed again.
8: 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Everybody needs good neighbors.
1: To the birthdays, topping today's list is the creator of the cartoon cat Garfield. 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
1: Parramatta, New South Wales and Australian League great Steve Eller is 66.
12: Quickly to Stephen Eller, a Parramatta try.
1: AFL's captain courageous Paul Kelly turns 57. The former Swan won the Brownlow in 1995.
13: Still going, Kelly. He deserves a goal here.
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1: 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Remembering Dusty Hill on July 28.
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8: Good morning, Bruce Atkinson here, broadcasting from Cubby Cubby Country. A motorbike rider is assisting police with their investigation of a crash that killed two people at Warana on the weekend. A 68-year-old Warana woman was hit by a 30-year-old Golden Beach man on a motorbike as she crossed Nicklin Way on Saturday night. They both died at the crash scene. Acting Superintendent Jason Overland says another rider who was in the vicinity of the crash at the time has been in touch with police.
9: The matter is still under investigation, and we're asking anyone who may have dash cam footage or CCTV footage of the incident that they may consider as relevant to contact police.
8: Meanwhile, a Sunshine Coast man has been critically injured in a two-vehicle crash south of Tyro. A Mitsubishi Outlander collided with a Mitsubishi Canter truck on the Bruce Highway yesterday morning. The truck rolled. The driver of the Outlander, a 24-year-old Narimba man, has life-threatening injuries. The driver of the truck, a 49-year-old Battery Hill man, and his passenger, a 43-year-old Little Mountain man, were uninjured. The state government has awarded a contract to start long-term safety improvements at the Mooloolah River entrance. It follows an independent review into the entrance to Mooloolah Harbour, which identified options such as a sand trap on Bedina Beach and increasing the channel depth to improve navigation and accessibility. The member for Maroochydore, Fiona Simpson, says she has been fighting for years for a safe entry.
10: This is a very difficult harbour entrance. It is a very busy harbour entrance. It's not only about recreational use, it's also a port for the fishing industry. It also supports the pilot boats into Moreton Bay.
8: Injured Dolphins halfback Isaiah Katoa returned to the training paddock yesterday, but won't be back this weekend against the Dragons. Katoa fractured his wrist in round 17 and is expected to make a return against the Broncos the following weekend. Finns hooker Jeremy Marshall-King says they don't want to

0: Rush him back.
1: It's good to see him back on the field. I think he's probably another week away, and it's just nice to see him back on the field. Brad's been doing a wonderful job for us, and the boys will be looking forward for Izzy to be back in the team, next week.
0: In national news, a search will resume off the coast of South Australia this morning for a missing infant after the bodies of a mother and a toddler were pulled from the ocean. Emergency services were called to Port Macdonald yesterday morning after a car was found in a car park near the cliffs with its engine running. The bodies of a 36-year-old woman and her toddler were spotted a short time later. And the PM will today launch plans for a potential new oil refinery in WA. $4 million will be put towards a feasibility study into the facility, which would be the nation's first refinery since the 1960s.
2: Sport. The Mattress Company. Pioneer Road Yandina. Good night, Australia.
3: Australia's Glasgow Gold Rush has continued this morning with Alex Perkins winning the 100-metre women's butterfly in the past hour. Earlier, Bo Matthews took out the 100-metre breaststroke S9. Meg Harris won the 100-metres women's freestyle, while Kate McDonald took the gold in the women's gymnastics apparatus competition. At last glance, Australia led the Commonwealth Games medal tally with 22 gold, 10 silver and 18 bronze. Over to AFL, and St Kilda coach Ross Lyon is delighted that Darcy Wilson signed a 2-year extension with the club.
4: We're thrilled with that. That talks volumes to that he's happy, that he believes, and that we're improving.
3: Lyon there on Fox. Meantime, Dockers assistant Jamie Graham's made the shortlist for Essendon's vacant coaching role. And in NRL, Adam Dewey returns to training for the West Tigers today after dropping himself for the loss to Canberra following a spat with coach Benji Marshall.
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7: Weird day today. Foggy start. That'll turn into rain later on. Top of 23 degrees. Foggy start tomorrow. Top of 25. Sunshine, because we're getting partly cloudy today. Sunshine by Thursday, overnight of 6. Top of 24. Then the wind picks up into Friday, Saturday and Sunday. First weekend of August. It is going to be showery. Top of 21.
8: Holy dooly. Last night I woke up and I was like, what's that? And it was pouring rain at my house. Just a dot over my house.
7: What's that? It wasn't Gareth poking you, was it? With the, hey, how about it? What's that?
8: No, it was rain. Yeah. It was rain out. Well, no, I wouldn't be complaining. Anyway.
7: Didn't you say your tanks were full anyway just yesterday?
8: Yeah, yeah. Oh, they are.
7: They'll be overflowing, mate.
8: Yeah, but I had washing on the line, being my point.
7: Oh, right, okay, yeah.
8: I got an itchy back. Is anyone else's skin really itchy and dry in this bloody weather?
7: Yeah, mine's
8: weather?
7: Always dry. You saw my elbows the other week.
8: Zinc family, just a peek behind the curtain.
7: Oh, here we go.
8: We were going somewhere for a function.
7: Bunch for lunch.
8: It was bunch for lunch,
7: yeah.
8: And I said to Bilko, oi, look at your elbows. Are you going to do something about those? He goes, nah. And he's scratching them like mad. So here's me. We got a new boss, and I'm giving him cream to put on his elbows. It looked like... It was the funniest thing, wasn't it?
7: It was great, that cream.
8: How good's that cream?
7: It's really soft. I've got to get some more, but because I had an ex years ago. She used to put,
8: coconut oil?
7: No, the other stuff. What's that body? Just oil.
8: Like just baby oil?
7: Baby oil. She used to lather her body in it after a shower every day.
8: Smells good, but I don't know.
7: Sometimes
8: I got
7: a chance to put it on, which was great. But that was her shtick to keep her skin supple and soft.
8: My mum always put baby oil on her legs.
7: Yeah, just keeps them soft.
8: I don't know if it's a thing, apparently. Good for you.
7: It's fine.
8: Into this coconut oil for absolutely everything.
7: Well, that was an 80s thing. Apparently you sat out in the sun, let the coconut oil, dive into your skin.
8: Oh, no, I'm talking like non-refined coconut oil, like the stuff in the jar
7: stuff.
8: That goes hard in the cool weather and
7: like people I know who drink nothing but coconut water thinking it's got health benefits.
8: Geez, aren't the kids doing that at the moment, the coconut water for everything?
7: Well, I reckon it solves the headache situation. I said, what are you getting headaches for? You're beating it out too much. Well, especially my boys.
8: Doesn't that stop you getting headaches?
9: Oh, dear.
8: I never hear you complain you've got a headache.
9: I don't get them very often because I'm tending to my needs every chance I get.
8: It's going to be one of those days today,
9: isn't
8: it?
9: It is.
8: Yep.
9: By the way,
8: yes.
9: Very, very sad news. My weeknights as a kid involved...

0: Doctor Who was big in my family. But before Doctor Who at 6:30, you turn the TV on and you got...
1: Goodies! Ah. Goody, goody, yum, yum.
0: Here we go.
2: You need a helping hand.
0: Whoa, you gotta understand. Yeah. The only reason I bring that up is the man behind all their music, Bill Oddie. You've heard the news overnight at 85. He's, of course, a very acclaimed bird watcher, Jade. So you should have an affinity with this.
3: What's the news overnight, though?
0: Bill Oddie has passed to the great comedy legend in the sky.
3: Oh, no.
0: Yeah, very sad news. He has been unwell for a number of months, but now he's had that great calling to God's Comedy Lounge. And he'll be sadly missed because he hasn't really... He's done a few Goodies tours over the years, been to Australia a number of times, but he's actually made bigger news now, and there's actually been TV shows of him, you know, going around Britain looking at these birds, which I thought you'd find profoundly interesting.
3: I love that. I've just Googled him. It says Bill Oddie, naturalist and broadcaster, dies aged 85. That's in the Guardian. Oh, that's really sad. Well, I love that he loved birds too.
0: Never again will comedy be the same again. It might be time to check out those old Goodies episodes. I think they're on BritBox if you can get hold of that streaming service today. Curra's on 9, 14 a tin can for Toolkit Depot. 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
2: Good morning, light southwest is about 5 knots across the coast. We got half to two-thirds of a metre east-southeasterly swell at 13-second intervals on the open beaches and a high tide just after 7. Biggest wave, southern corner of Alexandra Bay, also where Chicken Coolum through to Stumers, Maroochydore, and on the southern end between Dickey Beach and Currumundi, or on a super high volume board or a mall. 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
2: 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G'day, a bit of traffic through North Lakes on the Bruce, around a 5 minute delay. Looking good between the coast and Gympie. There's a bit of traffic on Wickham Street at Monkland Street, Nelson Reserve. No dramas on the bypass, Tincam Bay Road. Sunshine Motorway look good through Mount Coolum and fairly quiet still around Denella Bridge. The census is coming this August. 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Authorised by the Australian Bureau of Statistics, Canberra. It's Travis, another check in 30 on Zinc 96.
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10: Good morning, it's Bruce Atkinson here. Police say it's too early to say what caused a crash that killed two people on Nicollin Way at Warana on Saturday night. A 68-year-old Warana woman died when she was hit by a motorbike while crossing the road. The bike rider, a 30-year-old Golden Beach man, also died at the scene. Acting Superintendent Jason Overland says it's not clear if the woman mistimed her crossing of Nicollin Way or whether the motorbike was speeding.
11: Road safety is everyone's responsibility, and to date we've had 18 fatalities involving pedestrians in the state, so it's 18 too many. So we're just appealing to everyone to use common sense when on a roadway, basically, yeah.
10: Police are appealing for public help to find a 14-year-old girl missing from Palmview since July 19. She was last seen at Coomera train station 5 days later. It's believed she's most likely to be on the Sunshine Coast or the Gold Coast. You can see a pic on our website or Facebook. It's hoped work to improve the safety of the entrance to Mooloolaba Harbour can start before the end of the year. It follows an independent review into the Mooloolaba River entrance that identified options such as a sand trap on Bedina Beach and increasing the channel depth to improve navigation and accessibility. Transport Minister Brent Mickleberg says the contract involves removing coffee rock on the sea floor to ensure a deeper channel.
12: At the moment, what we have is the shoaling events where sand piles up on top of the coffee rock and on top of the existing ocean floor. And what this will allow us to do is to lower that base and then keep it level, which will hopefully avoid those shoaling events. That alongside also addressing the build-up of sand on the other side of the headland is also an important consideration.
10: The Dolphins are aiming to have halfback Isaiah Katoa return from injury against the Broncos next weekend. Katoa fractured his wrist in round 17 and he returned to training yesterday but won't play against the Dragons this Friday. Meanwhile, Finns hooker Jeremy Marshall-King says the side has improved its chances of a final spot this year due to improved defence.
13: Been sort of injury-free as well, like not as many injuries. And, you know, we've had, you know, our experienced or, you know, international players that are in our team now, and, you know, normally we've got injuries and all over the place, but now it's just something that we've got a full squad that's healthy, and we're just looking forward to this week and the next 6 weeks ahead.
10: In national news, Iran says it has control over the Strait of Hormuz and isn't looking to resume peace talks. It comes as Donald Trump insists he halted military strikes at Iran's request, but has threatened to restart those strikes if diplomacy fails. And a suspect arrested over a deadly shooting in Seattle has been identified as a 15-year-old boy. Three people were killed and at least four

0: or others injured when shots rang out at a food festival. Police are still looking for a second person. And now with a look at all your sport, here's Matt McDonald.
1: 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Good night, Australia.
2: Lions young gun Ty Gallop will front the AFL Tribunal tonight over his off-the-ball shove on Port's Mitch Georgiadis on Sunday. Gallop was referred directly on a serious misconduct charge and is expected to be rubbed out for at least 2 weeks if found guilty. And West Tigers half Adam Dewey is expected to front up at training today after crisis talks with club bosses and coach Benji Marshall yesterday. The club describing the talks as positive, despite reports Dewey wanted out of the club. That's the latest in news and sport.
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4: Foggy start this morning. You'll notice it later as you head to work. Top of 23 degrees. We are expecting showers today. 50% chance of those. Partly cloudy day tomorrow. Top of 25 with foggy start. Thursday, sunny and 24 with an overnight of 6 degrees before the wind and the rain is back for the weekend. Not too much, but it'll be around to be annoying.
5: I had a moment this morning in the wee hours about 2 o'clock where I felt like Adele. You know the singer Adele? Because Gareth got up, went to the toilet, come back, and then he was coughing on me. And I said to him, oh! Don't cough on me. I have to sing on Thursday.
4: Oh, you are going to sing, are you? Right. You are partaking.
5: And then I realised, I'm not going to sing. Like, who do yes, I think I
4: are.
5: Am? Like, as if I'm Adele. I'm like, ugh, don't cough on me. I've got a concert to go to on Thursday
4: Hey, Zinc family, if anyone's at the Candaga Hotel Thursday night for our karaoke night and Jade refuses to get up.
5: I'm going to do it. I'm just nervous. I'm going to do it.
4: I'll support you, mate.
5: I know. Thank you. I'm just
4: nervous.
5: All right.
4: Do a taster with me. We'll do a warm-up one together. And if you're so inclined after a couple of bevvies, you can get up and do your own. Go for it.
5: No, I'm one,
4: no one's
5: and,
4: be
5: I'm
4: judging.
5: One and done.
4: No one's going to be judging.
5: I'm going to be doing it.
4: I've been warned that my selection of three songs may be a bit too much. I may
5: yeah,
4: be...
5: the boss was like, hey, mate, it's not all about you.
4: And you it's my like, bloody yes, idea. It is. It's my idea.
5: Mate, it's going to be a good night. We're so excited.
4: Oh, it's going to be great. Kerry is excited. She's found a guy who's got about 8,000 songs in the repertoire, so guaranteed you're going to find a song you're going to love.
5: Yes. So Thursday night's going to be huge at the Candaga Hotel.
4: And anyone who's not coming along, just watch the socials. I'm sure there'll be plenty of entertainment there for you to enjoy.
5: There'll
4: on
5: be
4: Thursday.
5: Something.
4: Tyro's on 9 degrees, 13 in Noosaville right now for Toolkit Depot. This is Bilko and Jade at Zinc 96. Bruce Alicious will drag him in from the newsroom and find out how the comm games are going for him. Is he given a toss? Has he got the gold medal count happening?
5: It.
4: He does. A bit too much for me. 7 past 6 now.

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1: Bruce-alicious. Bruce-alicious.
0: Haven't had Brucey in the studio for ages, been so busy doing his news. What's going down, bro?
2: Hey, Brucey.
3: Oh, lots of stuff. Busy.
2: Mate, before we get to Commonwealth Games Thursday, we've got karaoke night at the Candanga Hotel. Do you have a karaoke song that you would sing?
3: No, I don't do it anymore.
2: What did you used to do?
0: Of course, here.
3: The Gambler.
2: The Gambler.
3: But didn't we do The Gambler one time? You got me just had to sing it to that.
2: Yeah, different.
3: Different.
2: Tune, but right lyrics.
3: Yes.
4: Well, I forgot that here somewhere.
2: That's very good.
0: No, we don't want. No, just don't.
2: The Gambler.
0: Please don't.
2: On a warm summer's evening on a train bound for nowhere.
3: Yeah, no, I'm hopeless singing.
2: Me too.
3: Hopeless to singing.
2: Yeah, I'm going
3: to
2: do
3: it. It used to be after a few drinks, you know, back when you.
0: What do you think the
3: early 20s.
0: What do you think the night is on Thursday?
2: Yeah, all of
0: it's
2: that.
0: It's at a pub, mate.
3: But you can sing all right, Bill.
2: You can sing very well.
0: Mate. Ex-karaoke champ, Swan Hill, 1991. I took it out.
3: Stiff competition there, I bet.
0: Yeah. I intend to do three on the night, but I've been told that maybe a bit too much. I can't hog the night, so we'll see how we go.
3: Well, if anyone's a bit shy, you'll jump in.
2: Yeah, that's exactly
0: Well, I'll warm
2: right.
0: people up because people need a couple of drinks to get into it, and then they can go hell for leather because by the end of the night, try and stop people, all right?
2: Going to be great.
0: And by the way, we've got to work out how many versions of The Gambler do we want to hear on
2: Doesn't
0: Thursday
2: matter.
0: Night.
2: As many as you want. Kenny Rogers
3: tonight. Nah, we don't want five. Song, Bilko.
0: I'll be starting off with maybe...
2: What About Me?
0: Yeah, Shannon Noel, What About... That'll be my piece de resistance Moving at the pictures. End of the night.
2: No, Shannon Noel version. Oh. Oh, don't get
0: the
2: started.
0: Mate,
3: what about
2: go.
3: Midnight Oil?
0: No,
3: can you do the moves?
0: Don't like oils. Don't like it. No.
3: You got the look.
0: I've got my three songs. I do Sister Golden Hair. I do You Might Think by The Cars. And What About Me from Nilesy. They're the three
2: See?
0: I do.
2: You poke the beast now. He knows what's going on. Scotland, of course, Commonwealth Games. You were over there. You lived there for a period of time or just visited when you lived in the UK?
3: Visited when I lived in the UK. Yep. I've been over there a number of occasions, like, I don't know, maybe five, six times. And then I was in Glasgow last time they held the Commonwealth Games in Glasgow. I didn't go there, though, for the Commonwealth Games. In 2014, it was the anniversary of the 100th year, the 100th anniversary.
0: So about three cities have had Com Games twice. In the history of the games, Scotland being one of them.
3: One of them, yeah.
2: Weren't
3: yeah.
2: we supposed to have had the Com Games this time around in Melbourne?
3: Yeah,
2: but then
3: Victoria, Geelong or somewhere.
0: Well, but Dan Andrews
3: out,
0: decided we
3: out and then
0: couldn't afford
3: Glasgow
0: it.
3: To host them, 300 million or something.
2: Wow.
3: Now, I was there for the 100th anniversary of the start of World War One. Prince Charles, Prime Minister, and I was there for
0: Did
3: that.
0: Did you turn up at a TARDIS there?
3: He was only the prince then.
2: Yeah.
3: He was only the prince.
0: What do you do there? Because when I think of Scotland, I think of the show Outlander, which is on Binge and Foxtel. It's a great show.
3: Who's the actress in that?
0: Catriona Balfour.
2: Oh, you two and that bloody show.
0: Sam Heughan. Oh, Jade, you've got, mate, get into it.
3: Hey.
0: Get into it.
3: The netballers, the Diamonds, they're after a bit of Sam Heughan. They're putting up some posts on.
2: Were
3: little,
2: they?
3: Little hello, where are you, Sam? And he actually got him talking about it as well. They were pretending to be looking for them.
2: Oh, how good.
0: Yeah. Is it all playing out on
2: that.
0: Socials? I love
3: Where's
0: that.
3: Where's Katrina? She hasn't got in touch with us, Bilko.
2: We haven't put a video out yet. See how you go,
3: best
2: boys.
3: Best we don't. Scotland, no, amazing place. The last time I was there was a trip for a week or two around the North Coast 500, which sort of goes from Inverness all the way around the top and around the coast. All the way around the coast in a big loop, and you come back to

0: ride on the train. What's the Harry Potter train or whatever it is over there?
1: Oh, it's there. Okay.
0: But that's no, that was part of it. But we just did a beautiful coast. You could be in the Mediterranean. You could be down at the beach here.
2: I just crystal think of snow water. In Scotland. I never think of water.
0: Yeah, no, the beaches are just
2: in good. Scotland.
0: Sandy beaches, rugged, but cold. My kids swam in it though.
2: Crazy.
0: Fluffy cows.
2: Fluffy cows. I love a Highland cow.
0: Yeah, and they're friendly. They and pat them. They like to be patted.
1: What about castles? A lot of castles.
0: Yeah,
1: there.
0: Yeah. We went to quite a few castles. Just driving around, they're everywhere.
2: How old are the castles? Like realistically,
0: a thousand years. Most of them.
1: Remember the Loch Ness going back thousands of years. That lake that got shut off from the ocean with the last cataclysmic tidal, you know, a crustal shift, has been there for time immemorial.
2: Hey, Wilkes, what's the Loch Ness monster?
1: It's a plesiosaur.
2: A what?
1: That's got trapped from the ocean when the crustal shift changed. Yeah. It's a plesiosaur.
2: Is that a dinosaur?
1: Well, it's a form of dinosaur that lives in the water,
0: it's like a big fish.
1: Yeah, exactly.
2: Did you see the Loch Ness monster when you were there?
0: No.
2: Leave it, Bruce. Leave it.
0: Morning, Sarah.
1: Oh, really? Okay, we're going to go there, aren't we?
2: Good chat going well.
0: If you can get to Scotland, it's a marvellous country. I've had Hogmanay, New Year's Eve in Edinburgh.
2: Is he speaking another language?
0: It's their New Year's Eve. They call it Hogmanay. Hmm. So,
2: what's food like?
0: It was a big festival. It was just like a normal festival, food trucks and stuff. Mm-hmm. But the rest of Scotland, you know, food's fine. Food's like
1: anywhere.
0: It was
1: just haggis, mate. Haggis and porridge is all they had.
0: Skye is a beautiful island.
2: We're so cultured, aren't we, you and I, Bilks?
0: Go to the Isle of Skye. I went up to the Isle of Lewis, got a ferry across there, followed by dolphins on the ferry. It was where it was like all these young Scottish guys coming back from World War One on this boat at the end of World War One. They'd survived the war, hit the rocks at the harbour entrance and most of them drowned.
2: Perished.
0: Everyone's waiting for them.
2: Oh, how horrific.
0: And like 200 people died. Oh. Donald Trump's mother was from the Isle of Lewis. Mm. Because all the young blokes couldn't find a boyfriend, she's emigrated to the US. If she had stayed, if that ship hadn't have sunk and those young blokes died and she had a boyfriend there, married, no Donald Trump.
2: Wow.
0: That's a story for
2: that's
0: you.
2: That's a sliding doors
1: mate,
2: moment.
1: Now, there's a reason to invent time travel, eh? Stop his mum from coming to the US.
2: And just like that, we're out. Thanks, Brucey.
0: Thank you.
1: 6:16.
3: Happy birthday. 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

0: Tech 96 with Bilko and Jay for breakfast. Well, this critical alert test yesterday seemed to be, it seemed to be a non-event when it occurred. Did you find that the case?
1: Well, I got it. I originally put my phone on airplane mode to go to sleep. And then I freaked out and was like, no, because then no one can contact me. And I knew it was only a 50-50 shot of whether or not you'd still hear the alarm anyway. So then I just listened and got the alarm, got the text message that went with it. And I was like, oh, it's annoying, but it's okay.
0: Didn't go for as long as I thought.
1: No.
0: Seemed to be really quick. It's funny, I was around the Zinc office here. I thought I'd be in the gym, but I was still here. Everyone was standing around the area and it went off and we're going, woohoo! Everyone had a couple of laughs and goes, is that it? Everyone just sort of went back to work. It really was the everyone, because I thought we all these stories about, you know, the 5G chips from COVID would be activated in our bloodstreams. I mean, I was waiting for that to be taken over by AI or something.
1: No,
0: wasn't never happened. Like
1: that. You know? Funnily enough, my daughter was on a school trip to IKEA yesterday. They had a big day yesterday, yep, where they did the business trip there, and they were told to put their phones either off completely or on airplane mode, please, so they didn't want to interrupt anybody.

0: Anyway, apparently they got on the bus and everybody turned their phones back on well after 2 o'clock and the alarm went off then.
1: I must have saved it.
0: It must have.
1: Yeah. Oh, so, you know why? Because you've been out of contact with the tower, so it's reaching the nearest mobile, and that was the latest critical. Oh, yeah. That's,
0: so my daughter said as soon as the phones, you get on the bus and everybody's obviously turning their phones back on and the alarm starts going off on everybody's phones. So Gareth's phone didn't get the alarm. He was in the office and didn't get the alarm at all.
1: Has he got an older phone?
0: That's what I said to him. Must have, have an updated your operating system. And out of my 4 kids, one of them, my youngest, didn't get the message either, but the other 3 did.
1: So he's got an older phone or a...
0: Older phone.
1: Okay, yeah.
0: So, yeah, interesting. It didn't go to every single phone. And I know they were saying you had to have an updated operating system, an iOS or whatever the equivalent is on Android.
1: Well, I get the update to do it, and I actually wait weeks to do the update just in case there's
0: Me
1: any
0: too.
1: Bugs.
0: Same.
1: After that incident a couple of years ago where apparently wiped out all your photos on your phone, I thought, no, I'm not going to do that till someone's run it for a while.
0: Yes.
1: Interesting. Queensland's not going with it this summer. We're going to stay with the old system because of the landline situation. Because the current system is that it will ring a landline and play that recorded message about, you know, there being a dangerous event in the area.
0: Mm-hmm.
1: So that won't be happening this year in Queensland. The critical alert. Good test for the federal government, but we're staying with what we're doing here in QLD.
0: So I wonder, originally they were going to run those things side by side. The emergency minister, Christy McBain, said they were going to run those things in conjunction with each other. So it'll be interesting to see whether or not that might be the case in the future. Also, it's worth noting that they did ask if you did have a burner phone or a system, a situation where you're in a domestic violence situation, that you leave that phone off for up to 24 hours.
1: Oh, yeah, because it's still going to connect to the tower.
0: Correct.
1: And go off
0: so,
1: its nuts.
0: So just a warning, if that does affect you, be careful or mindful turning your phone back on.
1: 625, Zig 96.

0: Bridge upgrades until December. Starting to build in the Wide Bay Highway a little bit, westbound through Lower Wonga, through the roadworks, and slowing slightly through Town Wickham Street in Gympie. Now clear on for the bypass and down through North Lakes, around a 5-minute delay on the Bruce. 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It's Travis, another check in 30 on Zinc 96.
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9: Good morning, Bruce Atkinson here, broadcasting from Cubby Cubby Country. Police are appealing to the public for information about a crash that killed two people on the Sunshine Coast on the weekend. A 68-year-old Warana woman was hit by a motorbike while crossing Nicklam Way just after 8 o'clock on Saturday night. She died at the scene along with the bike rider, a 30-year-old Golden Beach man. Acting Superintendent Jason Overland says another motorbike rider in the vicinity of the crash is assisting police with their inquiries.
10: All motorcycles are overrepresented in our fatality statistics. It's unfortunate. They're very vulnerable, as are pedestrians. So we talk about road safety, particularly with motorcycles, constantly, and we're just asking the community to adhere to the road rules, basically.
9: The state government won't reveal how much it's going to cost to make the entrance to Mooloolaba Harbour safer. A contract has been awarded to follow the recommendations of a review into problems caused by a sandbar at the Mooloolaba River entrance. Transport Minister Brent Mickleberg says it's about increasing the channel depth to improve navigation and accessibility.
11: By digging out a portion of that coffee rock, that will allow us, as I said, to lower the seafloor, which will then allow us to keep it more stable over the longer term. At the moment, we're limited by the fact that these shoaling events will continue to occur whenever we've got the relatively narrow base that exists right now. So this is a fairly significant piece of work. We're talking in the tens of millions of dollars.
9: Dolphins hooker Jeremy Marshall King hopes this is the year he finally gets to play finals footy. Marshall King has never played in the finals in 10 years in the NRL. He says the Finns have been close in the last few years.
12: You know, you've got to focus every week on a job, and you've got to take every week as it comes and not look too far ahead. But yeah, it'd be nice to be there. You know, I don't want to come back to pre-season early. It's been happening my whole career. So it'd be nice to get into the finals.
9: In national news, hopes of finding an infant alive off the coast of South Australia are fading following the discovery of a mother's body along with a toddler. The bodies were found yesterday after an abandoned car was found near a clifftop at Port Macdonald. A search for the infant is resuming this morning. And Goodies star Bill Oddie has died aged 85. The comic performer and environmentalist is best known for his work with Tim Brooke Taylor and Graham Garden. And now with a look at all your sport, here's Matt McDonald.
13: Sports. The Mattress Company, Pioneer Road, Yandina. Good night, Australia.
14: Saints coach Ross Lyon admits Max King is gutted after he was ruled out for the season again.

0: Did a hamstring in the Saints' win over North Melbourne.
1: He's really devastated. And this is a lot of the players we deal with. And this won't surprise you, hopefully. But his concern was he'd let the club and his team down.
0: Line on Fox Footy there. And Adam Dewey's expected to return to the Tigers' side for Sunday's clash with the Eels, despite reports he wanted out of the club. That's the latest in news and sport.
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4: Foggy start this morning with a couple of showers later on. I can see a glint of sun coming through. Top of 23 today. Foggy start tomorrow. Overnight a 7, top of 25. Looks like Thursday is the pure sunny day. Overnight a 6, top of 24. And then Friday, the wind and a few showers back for the weekend.
5: I hope we're going to get some wind today because my bloody washing got wet overnight.
4: Yeah, rookie mistake, mate. I would have thought nighttime, you always bring it in, put in the dryer if I need to, or just put on some racks and then take it out the next day if you got to.
5: Are you talking absolute rubbish when you tell me that you do your own washing and drying?
4: No, I leave it to the boys and Ness. They do all that. Yeah. I don't do much of my own because there's a big basket there. So whoever's job it is. And the boys bring back, you know, all their work stuff. So it's behooved on them to take care of their own grease pits. So they do most of it.
5: And yours.
4: And mine. Well, you know, my stuff's in there, exactly. And you know what? I bring most of the money into the household, so you'll bloody well do it. Especially if you're living there rent-free or paying a measly, what, 50, 100 bucks a week. Yeah, you'll bloody do it.
5: Do you say that to them? You just think it, don't you?
4: Don't need to be rude about it, but they'll bloody well do it. Okay.
5: For all God's right, boss
4: sake.
5: Man.
4: 9 degrees at Candanga. Looking forward to Thursday night when I will rule the roost. Probably the only place where I'll get to rule. Don't do it in my own home. Gary's on 14 degrees right now for Toolkit Defo. It's Bilko and Jade for Brekkie as we, play the lady who's been diagnosed with Parkinson's at 83.
5: God bless you, Carly Simon.
4: Despite the fact she's a new album coming out August 14 and another tour lined up, she's doing her best. Because as we know, we've all watched that show, Shrinking. You know what they say about Parkinson's, don't they?
5: Yeah.
4: Effort.
5: Stuff Parkinson's.

0: 83 these days, Carly Simon. Her biggest set from 73, You're So Vain. Got a new album, believe it or not, coming out on the 14th of August called Comes in Waves. Interesting for someone who's been battling cerebral palsy, especially in her face. That's why she's shied away from the public these past few years. But still struggling on with Parkinson's. If you've been watching Shrinking, you'll know there's only one term for Parkinson's, and that's stuff it.
1: Yep.
0: That's the kind way to say it.
1: Absolutely. That's the PG rated way of saying it. Stuff Parkinson's. My dad's got Parkinson's, and God bless him. He, for the most part, hasn't let it slow him down. He's had it for, we're talking the other day, I think 10, 11, 12 years that he's been diagnosed. It's a brutal disease. It really is just a shit of a disease. But he's fortunate enough that he has been able to live a long and happy life with Parkinson's. But, yeah, it's a mongrel.
0: Hey, coming up on Thursday at the Majestic Theatre, it's the 50th anniversary of an Aussie movie called Oz the Movie, loosely based on The Wizard of Oz. Chris Loughran from Noosa was the writer, director and producer of this movie way back in the early 70s. And he joins us this morning to talk about a movie that changed not only his life, but a lot of Aussie musos, particularly Ross Wilson from Mondo Rock. And, of course, it was the other band he was in, Daddy Cool, from way back in the day. Chris, morning.
2: Good morning, guys. How are you?
1: Well, we're very well, thank you. How does it feel to be part of a movie, to be the creator, in fact, of a movie that has stood the test of time for 50 years?
2: Well, it's a once-in-a-lifetime event, I guess, and I'm figuring probably won't be around for the next 50-year anniversary.
1: Well, you never know with the way science is moving, my friend. It's quite possible.
0: I take it, Chris, you never wrote anything after that, movie-wise?
2: We attempted to get another movie up and running, but I actually got really busy making music videos for just about every band in Australia after that.
0: Including Ross Wilson, Daddy Cool. You were very instrumental in helping Eagle Rock become world-famous, correct?
2: That's right. Big number one hit.
0: And you know Elton John actually was inspired to write Crocodile Rock because of what Ross Wilson and the boys come up with?
2: Yes, I believe that. And also the Pretenders copied our cafe scene in Brass in Pocket video that they did.
0: So tell us about Oz the Movie.
2: That was the kickoff.
0: Yeah, that was. Now tell us about this movie, this Oz the Movie, an Australian version of The Wizard of Oz. What possessed you in 1976 to think you could rework this 1936 classic?
2: Well, I wasn't really working it. It's more of an allegory. What it is, it's really a mixture of my other favourite movie, Easy Rider, which, you know, I wanted to make a road movie with rock music, and that was the thing. And the story of The Wizard of Oz just came along sort of accidentally. Originally, I was going to make it more of a documentary about, you know, youth culture in Australia, like bikers and surfers and
0: Well, in 1976, I mean, there was that movie Puberty Blues that was around at the time, and we learnt the words like franger and I'm going to get on with you and all that sort of stuff. Remember how kids talk back then?
2: We used quite a bit of colloquial language in this, and this was all part of the humour because I'd just come back from about 4 years living in London, and so it was all like fresh and new to me. That's why I was really happy. I spoke to quite a few friends and said, what would you say in this situation? Well, you know. And so we used a lot of slang, Aussie slang, and made it, Oz is actually Oz as in Australia.
0: Yeah, okay.
1: Chris,
2: and we had a wizard character too, because when I was in London, I saw David Bowie in concert. And he was at the height of his glam rock era. And so that was my inspiration for a wizard character.

0: actor to hold the whole bones of the story together.
1: I love it.
2: And so was that character Robin Ramsay, Glinda? Because if I'm looking up the people that were in it, I thought that's interesting. Like Amanda played Glinda, which was, you know, a very different twist on things. But did anybody else from the movie go on to continue with an acting career, or were they all sort of one-hit wonders as well?
0: Well, as you know, Bruce Spence has done lots of movies, and he plays the surfer.
2: Right.
1: He was in Mad Max, Bruce Spence, and all. He's popped up in these odd movies here and there over the years.
0: The gyro captain in Mad Max.
1: Yeah, that's the one, yeah.
0: And who else? Well, Graham, who played the wizard, Graham Matters, who was an old mate of mine from playing in bands together, he actually did a lot of live musical shows like Rocky Horror and, I don't know, a whole stack of them. So he went on. Unfortunately, he's no longer with us. Almost every week I hear of another cast member disappearing.
1: Chris Loughran is with us, the director of Oz the Movie, celebrating its 50th anniversary this year. More coming up, and where you can see it on Thursday.
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4: Good morning, lights. Our west is about 5 knots across the coast. We got half to two-thirds of a metre east-south-easterly swell at 13-second intervals on the open beaches and a high tide just after 7. Biggest wave, southern corner of Alexandra Bay, also where Chicken Coolum through to Stumers, Maroochydore, and on the southern end between Dickey Beach and Currumundi, or on a super high volume board or a mall. 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
1: Chris Loughran from Noosa, part of the Sandflies in Coolum, also the director of this movie celebrating its 50th anniversary this week, called Oz the Movie. More on that next.

0: 8 to 7, Zinc 96 with Bilko and Jay for Brekkie. Got a note from Wayne, the Merry Valley Cricket Club sign-on day is happening Saturday, if you're keen. Starts around 1:30 to Cooler Christian Oval. 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
1: Chris Loughran is with us this morning, who created the movie Oz back 50 years ago now. Chris,
0: bloody long time.
1: What was the inspiration for this movie?
2: To make a movie that no one had done in Australia about a purely Australian youth culture and Australian music and not have any American actors in it.
1: Oh,
2: that was
1: right.
2: My big thing.
0: Yeah, well, see, I saw a movie only recently called The Time Guardian with Tom Berlinson, one they did after his starring role in The Man from Snowy River. And in it, I find Carrie Fisher and Dean Stockwell so they could get an international market. I mean, it totally took away the Australian actors.
2: Yeah, well, we made a point of not using international actors because everybody else thought they had to.
0: Yeah.
2: But then we did it on a pretty modest budget. Most of it was paid for by the Australian Film Commission.
0: Yeah.
2: And GUO film distributors, and we had to beg, borrow and steal for the rest.
0: What was the reception like when you shopped it around? Did you just do drive-ins and went to, like, public halls in small towns and showed it, a bit like Albie Mangles did with his Adventures in the Day?
2: No, we had a major distribution through GUO who actually had money in it. They owned a chain of cinemas throughout Australia, so they put it into their theatres. So they pretty well took control. It was not until we took it overseas that we could get a different deal.
0: Right. Can anyone get hold of this now? Is it on VHS or is it on a streaming service anywhere?
2: Oh, it's been on everything. It's been on Beta, on VHS, you name it.
1: And was there a vinyl that goes with it?
2: It came out on DVD some years back through Umbrella, and now Umbrella have just picked it up again to redistribute it. So I'm not quite sure.
0: Oh, well,

0: Umbrella do the Broly streaming service, which I love. I just watched The Man from Snowy River on that one. But Jay was just asking about a soundtrack. Is there a soundtrack album or DVD that exists?
1: Yeah. Ross Wilson put the soundtrack together with so many, just about every Australian artist you can imagine doing a guest spot.
0: Hey, now we should mention, Chris, that that you live around the Noosa area and you actually perform still. Where can we find you, mate?
1: Oh, yeah, I'm hanging out in Karoi.
0: Oh, great. Oh,
2: wow. We've got movie stars in them hills.
1: My band plays at a local venue here called 15 Diamond Street, which has just been not opened that long ago, as a bar and cafe and a food place. We play there the first Saturday of the month, every month. And it brings the house.
0: I'm sure it does, Chris. I should mention, so Thursday next week, Majestic Theatre Pomona have this screening. Are you heading along? Are you doing a Q&A with it at all?
1: Oh, yeah. I'll be doing a little spiel at the beginning, not too long, just to explain to people what the heck it is they're seeing.
0: Yeah. Does it need an explanation before the screening, Chris? Does it go off the rails a bit, mate?
1: And also we'll be showing Eagle Rock, Daddy Cool, and Spectrum, I'll Be Gone, which I've made back about the same time.
0: Yeah, they are amazing songs. And they're still in the, you know, Australia's psyche now. I mean, you must hear those songs and be proud that radio's still flogging them here in Australia.
1: Yeah. And I still get to see Ross Wilson quite a bit. I saw him when he was performing up here just recently. We had a big hug and that was really lovely.
0: Oh, that's nice. Well, Chris Loughran, mate, thank you for creating something that's stood the test of time. You get to celebrate the 50th anniversary at the Majestic Theatre. Appreciate your time and go and see it, Croy, whenever we can, eh?
1: Yeah, you could book tickets online. You do need to book online through the Majestic Theatre website.
0: Yeah, I love the Majestic Theatre, the haunted Majestic Theatre, much like the haunted Candanga Hotel where we're going to be Thursday night. Sorry, Chris, we can't come to that movie, but it's on this Thursday, so 2 days' time at the Majestic Theatre. You can get hold of those tickets now. Meantime, we will be karaoke-ing off at the Candanga Hotel for our karaoke kickoffs. We're still working out just how many people are going to do The Gambler. We only really want one song per item, please.
2: We also need to lock down our pub choir song.
0: No, we got that pretty much locked out last week.
2: What did you say it was?
0: It's going to be Kay San.
2: You said it was going to be Kay San.
0: No, we locked away on Kay San.
2: No, we did not.
0: Yes, we did. Mate, that was done and dusted Friday. Weren't you listening? You were here. Obviously, weren't paying attention.
2: Nobody said K-San. You said K-San.
0: I heard K-San from everyone who rang. No, what did you hear?
2: That didn't happen. There's a bunch of different answers, but K-San wasn't one
0: so
2: of them.
0: So we really haven't locked one down. Well,
2: no.
0: I'm locking one down now, K-San.
2: No.
0: Aussie As, unofficial national anthem.
2: Can you bring it up and play a little bit? Because I don't think that's the sort of song that we can sing as a group choir.
0: Why not?
2: Like, it's a ripper of a song, don't get me wrong, but I don't think it's really a choir song.
0: Yeah, any song can be a choir song.
2: Yeah, but I don't think K-San's like the one to end the night on. It's got to be the big end of night finale. Everybody go home feeling
0: so
2: top
0: you don't
2: of
0: tell
2: world.
0: Me that. Mate, if that's a pub song, I've ever heard one.
2: Okay, I might be wrong. Okay.
0: There you go.
2: Yeah, right. I might
0: Were you thinking it was some sort of ballad or something?
2: I was thinking of Flame Trees now that you've played that.
0: Yeah, Flame Trees doesn't have the same gravitas. Look, either that or Working Class Man or...
2: No, K-San, I'm prepared to admit at 6:58 today that I was wrong, and I think that might be the finale song.
0: By the time we come to the end of Thursday night, anything could be coming out of people's mouths after a couple of what, you know what? A
2: couple of brews.
0: Bevies. Yep. Exactly. Kerry, be prepared for a big one. She's still fending off people who are ringing up going, can we get tickets? No. Invite only. All right?
2: Oh, yeah, but I mean, we wish we could invite more people. It's just how many we can fit in the room.
0: Well, that's the thing. You can stand on the outside, maybe sit outside the pub and listen to the warbling that's going on. But
2: The happenings.
0: But we're giving you finger food for the night. I think you get a drink when you appear for the first time.
2: Yes.
0: And then we'll just get into it after that. So be
2: game
0: prepared.
2: On.
0: Yeah, game on.
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4: 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G'day, got a crash at Bribey Island Road westbound around Peel Road. Minor delays down through North Lakes is around 10 minutes on top of your trip now. Clear run between the coast and Gympie. A reminder, those school zone speed limits kicking in shortly. The Wide Bay Highway a little slow westbound through Lower Wonga. No drums on the bypass, Tincan Bay Road, and a bit busy now around Hilton Terrace near Donella Bridge. The census is coming this August. You'll get instructions soon on what to do in the census. Every answer matters. 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
8: Good morning, it's Bruce Atkinson here. The state government is once again defending its spend on Olympic infrastructure for Brisbane 2032, confirming the $7.1 billion price tag isn't budging. Deputy Premier and Kawana MP Jared Blaise says they're sticking to the delivery plan released last year. He says it's not just about the sporting events, but the legacy too.
9: Sunshine Coast, the Wave, faster rail to the Gold Coast to Brisbane, sailing in Townsville with Sunday, archery in Maribor, rowing on the mighty Fitzroy River, equestrian at Toowoomba, Redlands, Whitewater Raft, upgrade Sunshine Coast Stadium, 10,000 seat, Barlow Park's getting a 5,000 seat stadium. That's legacy.
8: A motorbike rider is assisting police with their investigation of a crash that killed two people at Warana on the weekend. A 68-year-old Warana woman was hit by a 30-year-old Golden Beach man on a motorbike as she crossed Nicklin Way on Saturday night. They both died at the crash scene. Acting Superintendent Jason Overland says another rider who was in the vicinity of the crash at the time has been in touch with police.
10: The matter is still under investigation, and we're asking anyone who may have dash cam footage or CCTV footage of the incident that they may consider as relevant to contact police.
8: A Sunshine Coast man has been critically injured in a two-vehicle crash south of Tyro. A Mitsubishi Outlander collided with a Mitsubishi Canter truck on the Bruce Highway yesterday morning. The truck rolled. The driver of the Outlander, a 24-year-old Narimba man, has life-threatening injuries. The driver of the truck, a 49-year-old Battery Hill man, and his passenger, a 43-year-old Little Mountain man, were uninjured. Injured Dolphins halfback Isaiah Katoa returned to the training paddock yesterday, but won't be back this weekend against the Dragons. Katoa fractured his wrist in round 17 and is expected to make a return against the Broncos the following weekend. Finns hooker Jeremy Marshall-King says they don't want to rush him back.
11: It's good to see him back on the field. I think he's probably another week away, and it's just nice to see him back on the field. Brad's been doing a wonderful job for us, and the boys will be looking forward to be back in the team, next week.
8: In national news, Victorian Labor MPs will gather for a party room meeting this morning where a motion to spill the leadership will be put forward. That's expected to trigger a lengthy battle between Jacinta Allen and her deputy, Ben Carroll. And a High Court challenge has been launched against Queensland's recent hate speech laws, with a group of pro-Palestinian protesters reportedly taking legal action against them. And now with a look at all your sport, here's Matt McDonald.
6: Sports.

0: Mattress Company, Pioneer Road, Yandina. Good night, Australia.
1: Lions forward Ty Gallop's facing at least 2 weeks out unless he can overturn a serious misconduct charge at the AFL Tribunal tonight. Gallop was cited over his off-the-ball shove on Port's Mitch Georgiadis on Sunday. And Manly star Tom Trbojevic insists he will be back on the field this season despite suffering yet another hamstring injury.
2: So we've got the bye and then we play Melbourne, so that's a plan. So if all goes well, we'll be back playing some footy soon. It's obviously a little short break, which is disappointing, but it's not too bad.
1: On Nine there, that's the latest news and sport.
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4: Well, I'm getting excited. I'm actually officially filling out my hard quiz entry to get onto hard quiz.
5: I love this. I love seeing you do something you've been talking about for 5 years.
4: I know. I've been just dilly-dallying about getting on hard quiz. I'm actually doing the online application right now.
5: I love it.
4: I've put in the topic that I want to do, and you discovered the other day that hasn't been done. So
5: yes, which is very, very exciting.
4: By the way, on the show tomorrow, I'm going to catch up with a mate of mine who appeared on Hard Quiz a couple of years ago. He's in the media. He's going to give us the lowdown on how to prepare for the show. I can't wait.
5: Is there preparation, do you think, involved
4: in
5: that?
4: Oh, he told me there is. Well, there is. I've actually had another friend of mine who won't come on the show who said to me, he gave me the lowdown on what you need to do.
5: Yes.
4: Which I'll reveal to you shortly. 23 with showers today. There'll be some fog around tomorrow morning. Sunny day Thursday. That's the only really sunny day of the week. Cloudy days to come. And then the weekend, showery and windy, tops of 21 if we're lucky.
5: Hey, what would be my special topic?
4: Country music? Maybe muster?
5: Has to be way more... what's the word?
4: The more niche you go, the more the other people can't steal off you. Because remember, if they answer a question on your topic, they get double points. So they can potentially beat you.
5: What about Punky Brewster?
4: There you go.
5: What about birds of southeast Queensland? What about homesteading ways to stuff up sourdough?
4: You know, they sound like the lame topics that seem to come up on Hard Quiz.
5: Yes.
4: Because it's like someone's gone on there knowing stuff about ancient history or some, you know, Thucydides or something who was part of, you know, the Greek Peloponnesian Wars. And because it's so specific, even the producers find questions hard to get. So, yeah, those people tend to do well.
5: My youngest son, Roman, he could do trucks. I'm not joking. He'll look at a truck coming down the highway and goes, oh, that's a 4210 something. And I'm like, what? I don't know, one of those freaks that can hold.
4: Well, they get young people on there, just got to be 18. They get plenty of young people on there, which is amazing because Tom always jokes about the ABC audience being so old, they wouldn't understand any what the young people are going on about, but plenty do.
5: I need to find a topic. Your topic is brilliant. I will give you that. It's brilliant.
4: It is, isn't it?
5: Brilliant.
4: I will never share because I don't want anyone gazumping
5: on the TV
4: getting in there. But it probably won't be until next year. They're casting now, so I'm assuming they may film towards the end of the year. I'm not sure whether they screen that
5: so
4: now.
5: Good.
4: Anyway, I'll keep you abreast of how my hunt to get on Hard Quiz with Tom Gleeson. I just want to be in the same room as Tommy. I'm a really big fan of his.
5: He's so cheeky. Brace yourself, mate.
4: I know. We've had him on the show before, and he was really good. Pike Creek's on 8, 14 at Rainbow Beach right now for Toolkit Depot. It's Bilko and Jade. Sync 96.

0: Zing 96, Bilko and Jade for breakfast. Time is 12 past 7. Yes, I've made it official. I'm applying for Hard Quiz, the Tom Gleeson Show on the ABC. I'm actually watching the reruns every night. A new series actually started this week, if you're keen to get onto iView and have a look at it. But I reckon I've got a fair crack at least getting onto the duds if I don't make it through, because he does the Battle of the Duds a couple of times every season where
1: I've never seen that bit. What's that bit?
0: Yeah, it's one he does every so often in the season. I think they have about 20 episodes in a season, and a couple of them, those who've bombed out but have been entertaining, get to come back if Tom invites you.
1: And what do they call it? The Duds?
0: It's called Battle of the Duds. So
1: I like
0: most
1: that.
0: Quiz shows do Battle of the Champions. He does Battle of the Duds, those that went out.
1: How's this?
0: What?
1: There's been 11 series of Hard Quiz and 281 episodes so far.
0: It's so good. And gee, there's some nerds on there. People have some of the weirdest topics, but some of the people in their jobs, I mean, and look, it's an equal opportunity thing, the ABC, remember that. So you've got people who you think would never get a chance on TV in their lives.
1: I watched a show maybe last week, possibly the week before, of a guy, I can't think of his topic, I wish I bloody could, but he was autistic and he was so factual, and they would ask him a question and then Tom would answer, say, oh, it's blah, blah, blah, and he would continue with his fact, which I love because clearly his wealth of knowledge on that particular topic was brilliant.
0: Well, they had a blind girl on there. So
1: when they
0: did the multi-choice one, he had to describe, you know, what was on there, the picture, and she'd go, oh, lock in A, Tom, or whatever, instead of her pressing the button. So
1: love this.
0: They do help you like that.
1: So good.
0: It's good that way. And he always picks on someone who's a bit cheeky or someone who's maybe not forthcoming. He had a guy on there whose special subject was Ricky Ponty, and he goes, what do you like about Ricky? He goes, I don't. And then he just picked on him for the rest of the show because this guy, supposedly for his subject, knew nothing. He just... Did anyone gazumped him and he ended off, he went back to zero minus five.
1: Like the high school teacher.

0: that had like a flamingo shirt on. He just gave him so much crap about that shirt. Right. So what question are you up to on your application?
1: I put in all the details for the application. Now it's asking me stuff like, and I really need some help here.
0: Yeah.
1: How would you use, what three words would you use to describe yourself? This is hard when you've got to do this yourself.
0: Energetic?
1: Oh, yeah, check. Yeah, yeah.
0: Spirited?
1: Yeah, I could use that. Yeah, okay.
0: That's what you say when your kid's a turd.
1: Yeah. Well, that's me.
0: You say spirited?
1: Well educated. I mean, I do have a BPI, yes, so I can do that. So what would you say is your greatest skill?
0: Yakking. Talking.
1: Well, can I just put it out there? I haven't mentioned I'm in radio because I don't want that to be a thing. Tom has a crack at being a fellow media person.
0: But it is a thing.
1: No, I don't want it to be. I put in there my job is an amateur ghost hunter. I'm going to channel the night watchers. See how that goes down. Because he'll call me out for it and ask me about it. You'll see nothing on the socials about it, but that might be a talking point. We'll see. Be fun.
0: Are you trying to play the system?
1: Yeah. Yeah. I'm going to game the system if I can. I just want to get on the show, mate.
0: Okay. What's the next question?
1: Okay. So your greatest skill. Now, something about you people may not know.
0: Oh, God. I feel like we know everything about you. Got any birthmarks?
1: No.
0: Got any, like, weird bits?
1: Got a skin tag hanging off my neck.
0: There you go. Not many people know that.
1: What if I put the priest thing in there? Almost a priest. That would get people talking, I'm sure.
0: Yes.
1: This is hard. What's the most embarrassing thing that's happened to you?
0: Just put it down that you like ladies more than God.
1: Hang on. I
0: like ladies more than God.
1: The ladies more than God. Sorry. Thank you.
0: Go on next.
1: So this is what I have trouble with, and maybe Zinc Family, you can help me out because you've heard me relate some of these stories over the years on 1300 891 929. The most embarrassing thing that's happened to you, and tell us an interesting or funny thing that has happened to you, and one thing about you that would blow Tom's mind.
0: Hold on. Is that all one question?
1: There are three different ones, but...
0: So the most embarrassing thing that's ever happened to you, have you ever shared that on air? I've never shared my most embarrassing story
1: ever.
0: Well,
1: I think I can do the one about blowing Tom's mind.
0: Go on.
1: It did cause our boss's ructions years ago, remember? Apparently there were complaints about a certain shower incident and what I did in the shower.
0: The waffle stomp incident.
1: Yes, the mashing down the drain. That caused so many complaints through our system.
0: That's so
1: I should
0: funny.
1: Put that one in.
0: You should. That didn't even come up as your most embarrassing.
1: Why should we choose you for the program?
0: What's your most embarrassing story? Go back to that.
1: Yeah, I think I've shared it, haven't I? Going up to a young lady like a when
0: ballerina.
1: I was 16 and saying I have fantasies about ballerinas and getting shot down. That's probably just innocent
0: teenage stuff. Is that the most embarrassing moment of your entire life?
1: I really can't think of one at the moment. I'm going to embarrass myself Thursday night at Candanga for the karaoke.
0: No, because you can sing, so that's not embarrassing. So. You know what was embarrassing, and you should put this down, when we interviewed the legend, the king, the icon that is Wally Lewis, the Queensland enforcer, and you kept calling him Laurie.
1: I was thinking of Laurie Daly.
0: Laurie. You kept calling Wally Lewis,
1: you know what?
0: The one and only.
1: That'll do.
0: You kept calling him Laurie, and he was trying to be so civil to you, clearly a Blues supporter.
1: Yeah. Okay, in an interview called the King Wally Lewis, Laurie Daly.
0: Yes.
1: It might go over Tom's
0: More
1: head.
0: Than once.
1: Yeah, I'll put that in.
0: Multiple times.
1: Anyone else got any embarrassing stuff they want to share about Bilko? What I could put in my hard quiz topic?
0: Was it Anne that said that she came to lunch with us for Bunch for Lunch and you kept eating food off her plate? She had the shits with you.
1: I was helping clean up. It's a humane thing to do.
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0: Zig 96, Spilko and Jade for brekkie this morning, 7:25. I'm officially applying for Hard Quiz, the Tom Gleeson show, because I've been watching the reruns before the new season started, and every day I sit there and think, these nufties, I reckon I can do, you know, just as good, if not better, because, I mean, you've got blind people on the show, you've got handicapped people on the show, you've got people who probably don't have the best social presence, still getting through and winning, so I think I should have a modicum of a chance of getting somewhere on the show, maybe towards the final two. If you've watched the show at all, it comes down to two people out of four just answering all these silly questions.
1: I mentioned earlier about the young man with autism who was on the show and was just brilliant. We loved watching him, my daughter and I. She just messaged me and said his special topic was the Wiggles. I couldn't remember his topic, but God, he was good.
0: Yeah.
1: You just meet so many characters. You'd be great on the show.
0: Oh, I can't wait. And the trouble is I'm getting stuck on this question about what's your most embarrassing moment. Tom likes to bring that out on national TV. And I'm trying to think of an embarrassing moment. There is that shower incident from a couple of years ago that got me into trouble with the bosses about mashing something down the toilet. Well, not the toilet drain, the shower drain.
1: There's the lorry. You kept calling Wally Lewis Lorry Daly. I think that's where you go.
0: That could blow Tom's mind.
1: Yeah.
0: Anything else, Mayor of Toro M?
2: Being contradictory. You don't want to say that you're on radio, you're a ghost watcher, but you're going to say your most embarrassing moment was interviewing Wally Lewis.
0: Yeah.
2: So that's a bit contradictory, isn't it?
0: Yeah, I know, but I want that to be a topic with Tom. I want him to look at this amateur ghost hunter, then he'll go through the socials and go, what the hell is all this? You've got the zinc stuff on. It might cause a bit of fun.
2: Well, you're an amateur ghost hunter who went on a ghost tour and was so bloody shit scared that you ended up driving yourself back and sleeping in the thing.
1: That's true. I forgot about that. Remember in the morning they couldn't find you and they knocked on my bloody door with the camera on and was like, where's Bilko? Well, he's not with me.
0: Do you know what else I realised? You know what else I realised? When they were doing the ghost thing and they were saying, is there a presence here? And I said, come and possess me. Take me over. And I think it followed me back to the studio, Em.
2: Yes, and then you crapped your pants.
1: And left. And
2: at least that all aligns with the lie that you're telling.
1: That's true, too.
0: No.
1: That's true,
0: I'm sending a colourful, it's a colourful bit of
1: intonation. Oh, you're such a BS-er. You're such a BS.
0: I just don't want to put radio on there because it's going to colour me in a way. If I do amateur ghost hunter, it's going to lend the conversation to something totally different. And I can
1: so funny.
0: I can nick some of the experiences from the Night Watchers. I'm sure
1: that.
0: Dan and Pete won't mind.
1: That's so
2: but
1: true.
2: But on the same aspect, to be a good liar, Bilk, you've got to have a really good memory, mate, or you're going to get caught out in the middle of national television.
0: Well, hopefully they tape it so they can do another take, I'm assuming.
1: No, mate, they're going to hang you out to dry.
0: Thanks, Sam. Good on you. Hey, Jenny, what do you think I should put on there?
3: When you were making the comment before about ladies over God.
1: Yes.
3: It's like, turn your recording off.
0: Yeah, yeah. Okay, beep.
3: You could go vaginas over the Vatican.
0: What? What? Is that going to blow Tom's mind?
1: Put it on your application, I dare you.
0: Tell us something you may not want people to know. V over the V.
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5: 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G'day, around a 10-15 minute delay down through North Lakes on the Bruce. A crash wrapping up around Ningi, Bribey Island Road. Minor delays. Sunshine Motorway, a little heavy through Mount Coolum now. Getting busier now around Denala Bridge with that single lane in operation. And Wickham Street around Monkland Street in Gympie. 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
7: Good morning, Bruce Atkinson here, broadcasting from Cubby Cubby Country. Police say it's too early to know what caused a crash that killed two people on Nicollin Way at Warana on Saturday night. A 68-year-old Warana woman died when she was hit by a motorbike while crossing the road. The bike rider, a 30-year-old Golden Beach man, also died at the scene. Acting Superintendent Jason Overland says it's not clear if the woman mistimed her crossing of Nicollin Way or whether the motorbike was speeding.
8: Road safety is everyone's responsibility, and to date we've had 18 fatalities involving pedestrians in the state, so it's 18 too many. So we're just appealing to everyone to use common sense when on a roadway, basically.
7: The Deputy Premier is standing firm on the $7.1 billion price tag for the Brisbane 2032 Olympics. Member for Kawana, Jared Blaze, says the state government is respecting taxpayer money and sticking to the delivery plan.
9: Architects, designers, builders, they're being told it's $7.1 billion for the 17 minor and major venues. And we're not for turning on it. We're not going out of it. We're not going to be a blank cheque for the Olympic and Paralympic Games for the infrastructure.
7: He adds it's not just about the sporting events, but legacy infrastructure like the Sunshine Coast Stadium, the Wave Transport System and the new mountain bike facility. It's hoped work to improve the safety of the entrance to Mooloolaba Harbour can start before the end of the year. It follows an independent review into the Mooloola River entrance that identified options such as a sand trap on Bedina Beach and increasing the channel depth to improve navigation and accessibility. A contract has been awarded and Transport Minister Brent Mickleberg says it involves removing coffee rock on the seafloor to ensure a deeper channel.
10: At the moment what we have is these shoaling events where sand piles up on top of the coffee rock and on top of the existing ocean floor, and what this will allow us to do is to lower that base and then keep it level, which will hopefully avoid those shoaling events. That alongside also addressing the build-up of sand on the other side of the headland is also an important consideration.
7: Sunshine Coast swimmers Lani Pallister and Sam Short are dominating in the pool at the Commonwealth Games in Glasgow. Pallister was a part of the winning 4x200 relay team this morning. She's already won gold in the 400 and 1500 freestyle and silver in the 200 free. Short won the 800 freestyle this morning to add to his gold medals in the 400 free and 4x200 relay. In national news, the Coalition has cast doubts on plans for a potential new oil refinery in Australia. The Prime Minister will today announce $4 million for a feasibility study into a facility in WA. And now with a look at all your sport, here's Matt McDonald.
11: Sport. The Mattress Company. Pioneer Road Yandina. Good night, Australia.
12: St Kilda is rallying behind Max King after another season-ending injury. Saints coach Ross Lyon has told AFL 360, King feels like he's let everyone down.
13: And shame's too strong a word, but probably embarrassed and, you know, like, have you guys had enough of me? And I said, hang on here. We're in.
12: And Tom McAuley's expected to be named in the Cowboys starting side for Thursday night's NRL clash with the Roosters. He's tipped to replace Griffin Neame after he accepted a one-match ban for a high tackle. That's the latest news and sport.
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1: My hard quiz application is coming along nicely. They've asked for someone else who can spill the dirt on me. Are you quite happy to provide, Jo?
2: Oh, me? I'd be happy to do that, mate.
1: Yes, okay, right.
2: Yes.
1: Oh, I'm looking at these embarrassing moments. I've totally forgotten about... Anyway.
2: You got so many embarrassing moments that you want to share?
1: Maybe shortly, because actually you're going to mention something about a hospital soon, and this will come in. Actually, there's an incident that I'll have to mention.
2: Okay.
1: On to that shortly. Showers today. Top of 23, partly cloudy and 25 tomorrow. Morning fog around the next couple of mornings, but a sunny day Thursday. Enjoy that, the only sunny day we've got. Overnight of 6, top of 24, and then Friday, strong winds, lots of rain, end of the weekend, tops of 21 degrees expected.
2: Looks cold out there today.
1: Yeah, it does.
2: It's chilly willy.
1: Well, it's 9 degrees at the dawn right now, 13 in Pomona. For Toolkit Depot, it's Bilko and Jay, Don Zink.

0: 20 to 8, Zig 96 with Bilko and Jade for breakfast. I couldn't believe this. I've started the hard quiz. They're testing me on
1: okay,
0: it.
1: Okay, quick. We've got to finish up the answers. Got to
0: okay,
1: do a quiz
0: 2 minutes
1: in a
0: left.
1: Time. Okay, go.
0: The classic salad of celery, apple and mayonnaise and a bit of lettuce is named after
1: Waldorf?
0: Which hotel?
1: Waldorf.
0: Thank you. Kathy Freeman won the gold at Sydney Olympic Games in what event? Was it 200
1: metres.
0: 200, okay. I've got 2 minutes to go. The Venice de Milo is currently located in which art gallery? State Hermitage, the Louvre, the Prado, the Acropolis Museum.

0: What does it say here?
1: I reckon the Louvre, mate.
0: Pick one because I don't know.
1: Yeah, I'm going the Louvre. Which of these White Star Line vessels was not one of a trio of sister ships? The Olympic, the Titanic, the Majestic, the Britannic. I reckon the Britannic.
0: Oh, do you reckon? I reckon it'd be... Yeah. Wouldn't it be the
1: 10 minutes
0: Titanic?
1: To go. Okay. The name of which signatory on the US Declaration of Independence is a slang term for a signature? Oh, John Hancock. Here we go.
0: Put John Hancock in here, yep.
1: The domain suffix .au indicates a website based in Australia. To which nation does the suffix DE apply? DE. Ooh, that'd be Germany.
0: Ooh.
1: Denmark? Probably Denmark. There we go.
0: Okay.
1: In knitting terminology, the abbreviation P2TOG means doing what to two stitches together? P2TOG. Must be pull, surely. Or ply?
0: I don't know. You're going very quickly.
1: Oh, I've got only a minute to go. Australian kids TV series Round the Twist takes place in which fictional coastal town? Pearl Bay, Drover's Run, Wyhope, Port Noranda. I think Pearl Bay.
0: Okay. I don't know that one either.
1: 60 seconds. Capital city of the Solomon Islands, Apia, Honiara, Port Vila, Suva.
0: No, it's not Suva because isn't Suva Fiji?
1: Alfred E. Newman, fictional mascot of Mad Magazine.
0: Honiara is the Solomon Islands.
1: No, I got that wrong. Popular Australian confectionery, caramel-scented chocolate animal called a caramello koala.
0: Yep.
1: Oh, this is good. I've got two ice giants in our solar system are Uranus and what other planet? An ice giant, that would be Neptune. Yeah, okay. Which performer was the first to officially represent Australia in Eurovision? Oh, Jessica Mowboy, Dami Im or Guy Sebastian? I think it's Dami. A couple of more questions to go, 30 seconds. Which of these mountains is a volcano? Mount Logan, Mount Etna. Oh, Mount Etna. Sorry for doing this on the radio, guys. I've got to get it in quick.
0: Yeah.
1: The opera that has the magic flute was composed by Beethoven, Bach, Mozart or Brahms.
0: Magic flute? Who knows? Yeah. I don't know opera.
1: Yeah. All right, last one. Usain Bolt made his A-League debut in a trial match playing for which team? Sydney FC, Brisbane Roar. I'll go Sydney FC.
0: Did it give you the amount you've got right?
1: Continue with your application.
0: Doesn't it give you a result?
1: No, it doesn't. They want to see how smart I am.
0: So Gareth's sending me messages as we're going. He's giving me answers too, and I'm like, I love this.
1: Sorry, Gareth, I've just popped
0: he's
1: into
0: smart.
1: It.
0: He's smart. He's someone, if you had a trivia team, you'd want him on your team. He's very, very clever. You don't get a result at the end.
1: No, you don't. It just says ready to upload a photo of yourself and an optional additional photo. That's where it's at.
0: What photo of yourself are you going to put up?
1: I'll just do the million. Alfie Langer one from Rainbow Beach.
0: No, you giant.
1: It's a great one. It's a great one.
0: No, you can't do that.
1: Clayton's ringing in. G'day, Clayton. How are you, mate?
2: Clayton, that's a bit formal.
0: Hello, Clayton. What's going on, bud?
2: Nothing. How are you?
1: I'm great, mate. You ready to belt out the Gambler Thursday night?
2: Mate, I was just going to ask you, are you looking forward? Have you been practicing your Julio Iglesias?
0: Go on, Julio. What are you singing for us over there?
1: No, I shall be singing. I will do What About Me, the Knowlesy version. Plato, that's what I'm doing.
2: I reckon you should do Hello Mother, Hello Father.
0: Hello Mother, Hello
1: that's
0: Father.
1: That's not a song.
0: Here
1: that's a comedy act.
0: Camp Granada.
2: Camp Granada.
1: I'm sorry, but I think of that song and I straight away think of...
3: Goodies, goody, goody, yum, yum.
1: It's a comedy song, mate. It's not
0: it
1: a song.
0: Goody, goody, gumdrop.
2: No, I've got a shirt for you, Bilko, that I'm bringing you, and it's got the goodies on it.
1: Thank you, mate.
0: That'd be great.
2: All right. Oh, you got to wear it while you're singing.
1: I will do anything, mate. That could be the new embarrassing event I got to tell Tom Gleeson at Hard Quiz, Clato.
2: Yeah.
1: Yeah, mate, looking forward to your Thursday night coming along and, mate, do the Gambler to your best. And I want to see you do Julio Iglesias. I don't know how you're going to do a duet by yourself, but I'm sure you'll manage
2: it. I've done it before. The thing is, I'm still doing Walk of Life. That's my number one go-to song. But
1: fair
2: no, that's great.
0: I like
1: fair
0: how
1: enough.
0: All the people who do karaoke have more than one song planned.
1: Yeah. Remember.
2: So what time do we get there?
1: 6 o'clock, mate. Love to see you there. Finger food provided. We'll get your first drink sorted. And then after that, go for broke, all right?
2: then it's just get tipsy and sing 20 songs if you can get away with.
1: I love it.
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1: The three things you need to know across Gympie and the Kalula Coast.
0: Meg Len joins us, mate. What a great budget last week. Everyone was talking about just how, well, no one likes a budget, but I suppose the percentage rise compared to other councils was less than what we've had in surrounding areas. So good job there. But the biggest news, Meg Len, is the sports precinct. That has been amazing. You've secured the land, the funding. Is that right?
2: Mate, we've got the land. So, you know, the last couple of years we've been slowly picking away at buying the parcels of land that we need. But I think there's about, we've got about 70 acres tucked in over in behind, you know, what used to be Straker's Sawmill down towards the back of Nestle and sort of over in that space there. So last piece of the puzzle, and it means that now we can focus on getting some funding to build a new court facility. Because we're desperate, you know, basketball is outgrown one court. We probably need about four. And then, you know, give all the sports an opportunity to have a bit more space and not be playing so late at night. So first bit done, we've secured the land. Now we've got to get money for the actual building.
0: Will it be built by 2032, the Olympics? I mean, that's a big question now, mate.
2: I think it has to be, mate. You know, it has to be. We're in desperate need now. It's something that councils of the past haven't really prepared for and planned for. So we've played catch-up, getting ourselves, you know, from 2020, getting ourselves back in the in the black and getting some money in the bank, and now we've just, you know, got the land. We just need to have some money, and I know, you know, we're talking to the higher levels of government to hopefully give us some assistance to make that happen.
3: That's excellent, mate. All right, and also you've got a big car show coming up on the 8th of August. You know, I like those things. What's going on? This is the first I'm hearing of it.
2: Yeah, Southeast Motorsport Incorporated, you know, they were part of the rally, and they're keen to come back, and they've got a Bergs and Bumpers event. So on the 8th of August, About 3 or 4 o'clock. If you go to Southeast Motorsport Incorporated, their Facebook page, they have the details there. But you can come along and have a look at some great cars. You know, grab a burger and, you know, have a feed and just sort of, you know, look around and enjoy, you know, what other people have spent hundreds of thousands of dollars creating in, you know, in restored cars. So should be good.
3: It'd be great. And the Bravo 20-year ball's coming up.
2: Mate, no, sorry, Jay, that was on Saturday night.
3: I missed it. We spoke to Sean Connolly about it, actually. I didn't realise it was the weekend just gone, mate. Did you go?
2: Yes, yeah, no, awesome night. I mean, just celebrating the, you know, 20 years of a community-driven organisation focusing on, you know, supporting people with disabilities. So long before the NDIS and all that sort of stuff,
3: yes.
2: Bravo was out there. You know, doing the best they could, and they're just an awesome organisation. And the foundation principles are about serving people. So, just, you know, congratulations to everyone that had the vision and drove it.
0: Cindy Buchan's a good friend of the show, and she's been helping us for years to keep on top of what they've been doing, and we've been doing the same thing too, Mayor Glenn, which is amazing. Tell me about the extension of the Anglican Church now. I know about St. Pat's. I don't wander much into the Anglican Church. What are they doing there, mate? And you said they're doing some winter sheltering there.
2: Yeah, so that was another thing that happened on Saturday where they're using part of that facility for the winter shelter along with other churches. So.

0: But they've just, you know, got an extension there that's got a nice kitchen, nice deck area that'll allow, you know, churchgoers and non-churchgoers to enjoy that space. And it's great that they're using it for the winter shelter as well. So I think there's about 17 people through the churches around around Gympie that have benefited from having different locations where they can come when it gets cold and get a nice meal and have a warm bed for the night.
1: Very good, mate. Just before we let you go, I know we've spoken previously about Selwyn Cobbo coming from Cherbourg and the bus that went to the hall so everybody could watch the State of Origin this year. And I believe you know the mayor out at Cherbourg, but I've been following the story of a couple of Cherbourg teens, young fellas, that are on their way to the US for bull riding. I don't know if you know about John and Jake, but just seeing their journey from a little town like Cherbourg, it's such a wonderful story. And I guess it just sort of highlights the importance of supporting kids with dreams and sporting abilities and things like that locally, in the same way that you guys are doing when you're trying to get the more funding and stuff like that for the sports grounds. So it's super important.
0: Yeah, look, it's great that they're having a go, and obviously bull riding isn't a sport for marshmallows. So
1: couple of tough kids, mate.
0: Yeah, that's great. And look, we do, Bruce Simpson is just a good bloke, and he thinks outside the square, and it's good that he's promoting, you know, a lot of these activities out there to keep, keep their kids busy and off the streets. And,
1: absolutely.
0: Which is, you know, what everyone in every community tries to do. While I think about it, you need to get on to the Gympie BMX Club. They had some awesome results down in at Brisbane at the World Championships. I don't want to steal their thunder, but get in contact with them, have a chat. There's some massive news around some of our local local athletes.
2: I knew they were heading down there, so obviously we've performed well, you're saying?
0: They've done our region proud, so I won't say any more.
1: Brilliant.
0: Talk to Leon or someone who from the club and get an update.
2: Look at you teasing us, giving us a tease.
1: I love it. Yeah, well, Gympie BMX Club, if you're interested, give us a call. Always welcome on 1-300-891-929.
2: Thank you, Mayor Glenn.
0: Good job, guys.
2: Thank you. Keep fighting the good fight.
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4: 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G'day, busy conditions now. Peak hour around Mount Coolum on the Sunshine Motorway. Beckmans Road inbound towards Noosaville State School and around Dunella Bridge as well, with that single lane in operation. Down through North Lake, still around a 15-minute delay in the Bruce. Looking good between the coast and Gympie. It's a bit busy north of Gympie through Ganelda, three roadworks, and around Gympie Central slowing up, and around Wickham Street at Monkland Street, Nelson Reserve. 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It's Travis, not the second 30 on Zinc 96.
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3: Good morning, Bruce Atkinson here. Police are appealing for public help to find a 14-year-old girl missing from Palmview since July 19. She was last seen at Coomera train station 5 days later. It's believed she's most likely to be on the Sunshine Coast or Gold Coast. You can see a pic on our website or Facebook. Police are appealing to the public for information about a crash that killed two people on the Sunshine Coast on the weekend. A 68-year-old Warana woman was hit by a motorbike while crossing Nicklem Way just after 8 o'clock on Saturday night. She died at the scene along with the bike rider, a 30-year-old Golden Beach man. Acting Superintendent Jason Overland says another motorbike rider in the vicinity of the crash is assisting police with their inquiries.
4: All motorcycles are overrepresented in our fatality statistics. It's unfortunate. They're very vulnerable, as are pedestrians. So we talk about road safety, particularly with motorcycles, constantly, and we're just asking the community to adhere to the road rules, basically.
3: The state government won't reveal how much it's going to cost to make the entrance to Mooloolaba Harbour safer. A contract has been awarded to follow the recommendations of a review into problems caused by a sandbar at the Mooloola River entrance. Transport Minister Brent Mickleberg says it's about increasing the channel depth to improve navigation and accessibility.
5: By digging out a portion of that coffee rock, that will allow us, as I said, to lower the seafloor, which will then allow us to keep it more stable over the longer term. At the moment, we're limited by the fact that these shoaling events will continue to occur while we've got the relatively narrow base that exists right now. So this is a fairly significant piece of work. We're talking in the tens of millions of dollars.
3: Dolphins hooker Jeremy Marshall-King hopes this is the year he gets to play finals footy. Marshall-King has never played in the finals in 10 years in the NRL. He says the Finns have been close the last few years.
6: You know, you've got to focus every week on a job and you've got to take every week as it comes and not look too far ahead. But yeah, it'd be nice to be there. You know, I don't want to come back to pre-season early. It's been happening my whole career. So, it'd be nice to get into the finals.
3: In national news, a media influencer has announced she will try and unseat Prime Minister Anthony Albanese at the next federal election. Cheek Media's Hannah Ferguson will run as an independent in Albanese's Sydney seat of Grangela. Ferguson's told Seven she's not daunted by the task.
7: People need to be standing up, putting their head above the parapet and challenging people like the Prime Minister. At the end of the day, he's an elected local representative and I believe he's failing the area and I want to change that.
3: And now with a look at all your sport, here's Matt McDonald.
1: The Mattress Company, Pioneer Road, Yandina. Good night, Australia.
8: Lions young gun Ty Gallop will front the AFL Tribunal tonight over his off-the-ball shove on Port's Mitch Georgiadis on Sunday. Gallop was referred directly on a serious misconduct charge and is expected to be rubbed out for at least 2 weeks if found guilty. And West Tigers half Adam Dewey is expected to front up at training today after crisis talks with club bosses and coach Benji Marshall yesterday. The club describing the talks as positive, despite reports Dewey wanted out of the club. That's the latest in news and sport.
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9: Showers around today, top of 23 degrees, 25 tomorrow. Foggy start, bit of a light breeze, but mostly cloudy. By Thursday, full on sunny days, overnight a 6, top of 24. Then Friday, rain, top of 21. Saturday, rain, top of 21. Sunday, rain, top of 21. Very, very breezy. And then, the forecast window just says showers all the way through to Monday of next week.
10: Just had a look at the photos from the Bravo Ball on the weekend. Amazing. Looks like everybody had a beautiful time. So just gorgeous. So shout out to everybody who went to that.
9: 20 years of service to our community.
10: Unbelievable.
9: And they continue.

0: As Mayor said, as Mayor Glenn said, doing it well before NDIS became a thing in this country. So
1: 20 years
0: they've been putting
1: it,
0: in. Yeah, they've been putting
1: in. They should
0: in.
1: Be super proud.
0: Yeah, uploaded the photos to my hard quiz application. You've got the Australia Zoo one for me.
1: Yes.
0: I found one that, you know, back in the day, you and I went to Karori Lifeline. There was a great one with me and a beret.
1: Which time?
0: Makes me look a bit sophisticated. Probably the first time. Makes me look a little bit sophisticated. That's going in. Now it says to me, we'll only get in contact if you make the next round of casting, so I may never hear from them.
1: Oh, no, don't be like that. Absolutely, you want to hear from them. Just put it out to the universe. Do that woo-woo stuff that you
0: no,
1: do.
0: No, let's find an interview with Tom Gleeson to promote. Hey, new series of Hard Quiz, see if they can get us on the line.
1: Oh, you can't go there.
0: Well, he wants to promote Hard Quiz. We're happy to do it. And then at the end, I'll just go, just look out for my application is what I'll say.
1: You can't go the
0: back. What's the use of having this job if you can't use it to get somewhere?
1: Oh, because that just seems a bit...
0: No, not for me. That's why I got into radio, was to get the babes, all right, and get freebies.
1: How'd that go for you?
0: Well, freebies come, but the babes not so much. 12 degrees at Curra, 15 at Tin Can, for Toolkit Depot. 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
1: Oh, you're nothing.
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0: 9 past 8 with Bilko and Jade for Brekkie this morning. Just let it be known that the Bilkman has applied for Tom Gleeson's hard quiz. I've sent the photos, the application, to put the embarrassing moment stories in there. I've done pretty well, I think.
1: You good?
0: I'm good.
1: I'm ready.
0: Yeah. I talked about Matron and me watching Prisoner.
1: Well,
0: two girls were kissing when it was, you know, naughty back in the 80s, and she told me to go to bed, you know.
1: Yeah, so you were watching Prisoner. You got busted by
0: the Matron. Oh, yeah. Well, they had a TV room. And she said, time to go to bed, young man. And I said, oh, I'm allowed to watch this at home. She goes, you're not at home. Mm. Off you trot, Gertie. I'm not Gertie.
1: Off you go.
0: Off you go.
1: In trouble. Hopefully we get to see you on the TV.
0: Yeah. Well, as I said.

0: I've successfully submitted, but you'll hear back if you make the next round. And I think the quiz might let me down because I didn't realise there was a clock going, and we had to get on air and do the radio thing. And so we were rushing through it there at the end. So
1: well, it's done now. It's done. Anyway. Still forget the universe. Now it's done.
0: Yeah, right. Okay. 28th of July, of course.
2: 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Love your work. Bilko and Jade's birthday call.
1: On this 28th of July, a big happy birthday goes to Terry and Stephen from Sandra. It says, happy birthday to my wonderful twin brothers, Tezza and Steve. Life would be pretty boring without the two of you. Thank you for all the laughs, the memories, endless entertainment and always being there. Love always, your sister, Sandra. Happy birthday also goes to Ayana, sweet 16, from Nicole. It says, happy sweet 16, you are more amazing than you know. So, Ayana, happy 16th birthday to you. To Nikki from Ruby, happy 46th birthday, Mum. Love you. So, happy birthday, Nikki. And another one for Ayana from Debbie. Happiest of birthdays, love, Nanny.
0: Very popular.
1: So isn't that lovely? Happy birthday to everybody who's celebrating today, the 28th of July.
0: Yeah, Ayana's family, no doubt, looking forward to the $50 cash that could be coming their way for Totally Work Where Gympie Friday. Remember, everyone who enters at the website has a chance of winning that money. See, from here on in...
3: Goodies, goody, goody, yum, yum.
0: Bill Oddie would have been 85 today, but he has passed on to the great comedy.
1: He died on his birthday.
0: No, forever on this day we shall remember. This is the day Billy Oddie passed away, this comedy great.
1: No, it's not.
0: I'm just putting it out there. It's a very important day to remember, okay? It's not a birthday, but we should remember Bill Oddie and what he contributed to us. Ecky Thump, the right of Ecky Thump, and, of course, the great Beatles, great Goodies musical contest. I just want, mate, this is the only slot I could get to mention that Bill Oddie, all right, has left a mark on the comedy
1: world.
0: It's
1: not his birthday.
0: Doesn't matter.
1: It was birthday calls, mate.
0: It was the only spot I got a chance to do it and play this song.
3: Goody, goody, yum,
0: anyway,
3: yum.
0: You're celebrating a birthday today, you celebrate with the great Rick Wright. Keyboardist, singer and founding member of Pink Floyd. Would have been 83 today. Love this song. Comfortably numb. It's all about being just whizzed away with substances. We should remember, we should also acknowledge B. Birdles, part of this group. 78 today. One of the founding members of that amazing band. We also should mention a guy called Simon Kurt. Right, he's a drummer with this band. Turned 77 today. And the one and only Steve Moore. Guitarist from this band. 72 today. Happy birthday, you music legends.
1: They share birthdays with Lori Loughlin from Full House.
0: Yeah, Lori.
1: Elizabeth Berkley, who you'll remember from Saved by the Bell, but probably more likely from Showgirls. Do you remember that?
0: Yes, I do.
1: Yeah, me too.
0: Elizabeth Berkley, she was the one that
1: She was Jessie in Saved by the Bell.
0: That's right.
1: And that's probably all that we can talk about.
0: And please remember...
1: Again.
3: Goody, goody, yum, yum.
1: Naughty's birthday.
0: The great Bill Oddie passed on to the great comedy heaven in the sky at 85 years of age. You should love him. He's a bird watcher like you.
1: I do love him. It's just Naughty's birthday. Anyway, happy birthday to everybody celebrating today.
0: Yeah, I've got the buttons here, so I'll do what I want.
1: I know.
0: It's all thanks to Totally Work Where Gympie. Love your work. Keep entering now as we do.
2: 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Bilko and Jade's $1,000. Secret sound.
1: $1,000 could be yours just by telling us what this sound is. Oh, for God's sake, man.
0: Sorry, this is it.
1: You're just such a kid, aren't you? You're like, don't. Oh. It's like, sorry. Don't poke me, and then you're the kid that just keeps poking.
0: Yeah, I know. This is the secret sound.
1: That sound
0: another
1: is worth
0: time.
1: $1,000. Oh, jeez.
0: Got these guesses yesterday.
4: Is it one of those kids' grip ball games where you have the paddles and you throw the tennis ball to each other and ripping the ball off the paddle?
1: No.
0: No. I did mention, though, a lot of people going the Velcro route, but you've got to be exact.
1: No.
5: Doing the Velcro up and undone on a pair of shoes.
1: No.
0: No, so it's not Velcro. We've had a few shoe thing before.
6: When you buy Velcro, it's stuck together, just ripping one side off the

0: I didn't understand what he was trying to.
1: So when you buy a roll of Velcro and you pull one side off the other.
0: I've never bought Velcro like that. Anyway, if you want to know or if you want a chance at $1,000, you've got to be precise. We were a bit lenient in the last one.
1: Not happening again.
0: We're going to keep it squeaky for Nashville property, okay?
1: 1-300-891-929.
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1: Let's do it. Let's try and give away $1,000. Karen joins us this morning.
0: What, pray tell, Karen, is that particular sound?
8: It sounds like, I know it's hardly amplified, but is it Jade pulling a brush through her hair?
0: Sounds like she hasn't conditioned it for a while, doesn't it?
1: No. Aww. But thank you, Karen. I was in here brushing my hair this morning. I swear to God I was, wasn't I? I don't normally do that.
0: She's right, it is highly amplified and... You got issues if that's your hair.
1: Yeah, that's a bit crunchy, isn't it? No. Who we got next? We got Lee. Good morning, Lee.
9: Hello, how are you?
1: Lee, I'm well, thank you. A bit worried if my hair sounds like that.
9: Lee, mine's a bit wild.
1: Yeah, mine's a bit wild. I come in with it a bit crazy this morning. But anyway, $1,000 up for grabs, Lee. What is the secret sound?
9: I think it's a kid's dartboard where they have the Velcro tip and you're pulling the dart off.
0: Is that like Sunday afternoon at your place, Jade?
1: It is, but no. I mean, it's not the right sound.
0: Okay. I've never heard of a Velcro dartboard. I've heard of a chalk dartboard.
1: They've got the little thing on the end of them, and you throw them and they stick to the dartboard with the Velcro.
0: Well, that's not darts. Darts, you've got to stick into
1: it's
0: the wood.
1: It's kid's dart. No, Lee, it's not
0: Sorry, Lee.
1: Right.
0: I can't believe this. Mm-hmm. Is this Mal from the Gympie Grapevine ringing in?
10: No. Goody, yum, yum.
1: Hey, Mal, how are you going? Oh, God.
0: Stirring Jade up. Ah, this is so good. Hey, Mal just told me Mal's just told me he's booked a table at the Candanga Hotel Thursday night to come and watch us embarrass ourselves at karaoke. So, okay.
1: It's going to be exciting.
0: That'll be fun.
10: That's the whole idea.
1: Not with your camera, yeah. I hope, Mal.
10: Yes, definitely got the camera.
1: Always with that
0: we
1: camera.
0: We do not need excerpts on the Gympie Grapevine. Do that and we'll sue, okay?
1: Remember that after we...
10: You'll have it everywhere. It'll be worldwide.
1: Oh, God. Oh, God, help us. All right, Mal, for $1,000, what is the secret sound?
10: Now, my lovely wife reckons that it's a slide cutter, one of the ones that cuts paper.
1: No.
10: Ding, ding, ding, ding,
1: ding. Sorry, mate.
0: Hey, I've got the sound effects here, Mal. You don't need to do your own.
10: Sorry. I just pressed my button.
1: Okay. Whatever blows your hair back, we won't judge.
0: Thank you. And we'll see you Thursday, brother.
10: Thank you.
1: There you go.
0: Interesting answers, but none of them

0: Sing 96, Spilko and Jade for brekkie. Last couple of days been plied with sweets here in the studio. Thanks to Janet and Mikey. I don't know what he's trying to do, trying to bribe me away on holidays or something so we can get on the show with you. But
1: good on him. I like it.
0: I've had these chocolate slices the last couple of mornings and for my blood sugar spiking. It's not good.
1: You had the option, mate, like I did, of yogurt and granola.
0: Well, I thought it was a frappe.
1: That I picked.
0: Well, I thought it was a frappe,
1: mate,
0: with some sort of...
1: My guts had been... You know, that I can't.
0: I'd rather have that.
1: Me
0: know?
1: Too, but I can't do that.
0: I didn't get the option because I didn't get described what it was. It was like, just take that.
1: That's rubbish. You just reach straight for the slice.
0: Mm. I know chocolate and sweets are my addiction, but gee, I'm just dropping right now. It's just my blood sugar is just.
1: Have another piece. There's a spare one there.
0: No, I'm right.
1: Pep it back up.
0: Hey, you know, yesterday you were talking about the situation with your kids at a certain supermarket, you know, doing training. And
1: yes.
0: They'd have to turn up and do it or do it at home.
1: Have to do
0: before.
1: It online, 2 to 4 hours yep. in total. It's yep. not paid and they were given from Friday of last week until Thursday this week to get it done and they were told they would not have any further shifts until it was done. Meanwhile, they've all been working there for well, at least over a year, some of them nearly 3 years. So,
0: are you taking action as a mum? Are you forcing a meeting with the boss?

0: Haven't yet. I went there yesterday to buy milk and I thought if I run into her, I'll say something nicely. But I didn't run into her.
1: Have your kids said to you, please don't?
0: Yeah, of course.
1: Mm-hmm. Okay. So like, what do you feel you want to do?
0: I feel like I just want to mention it.
1: Just a casual, oh, by the way.
0: Yeah, it's unreasonable. I think it's unreasonable to expect kids who are casual workers to do 2 to 4 hours training in their own time that directly benefits a store and not the kids. And I don't know, I think it's unreasonable. And I also think the idea of holding their job over their head is not nice.
1: Look, we had a lot of callers yesterday, sort of, you know, a lot on your side, a lot on my side, saying it's a good teaching opportunity for kids, but a lot of people reminding me especially of the ages. Kids 16 and under don't normally confront adults in that way.
0: No.
1: So it's very uncomfortable.
0: And especially adults with, shall we say, big personalities who, I might also say, have their job in their hands. They can literally not put kids on the roster anymore. Yeah. And it's scary as a kid.
1: Well, that's the whole thing with Hollywood was all about. You know, the whole Fox News saga when, you know, these women were held to account for their jobs. They were put through, I don't know, these scenarios that deem whether they were worthy of getting on the air or not by male misogynist bosses. And that's a whole new take.
0: But, yes, the imbalance of power, which
1: imbalance
0: is the point that you're making, absolutely.
1: Yeah, that's what I'm saying. Now, we got an anonymous call on the answering service overnight on this subject.
2: Look, I've worked in retail, the same place, over 40 years, and all training online, which is what we do now, has to be paid for and it must be done during work hours. They cannot make you do it in your own time at home. So it must be done on the work premises and it must be done during your work hours. So don't let them tell you it has to be done otherwise. That's just a load of crap.
1: There you go.
0: I appreciate that very much. Thank you.
1: I know a few truck drivers were saying as part of their safety they've got to do those courses again in their own time. I'm not sure if the bosses are holding it over them, but I suppose a lot of adults, if you're not, you know what it comes down to, if you're not comfortable confronting those in charge, then you basically cop it.
0: It might be a bit different in retail or in different industries perhaps because it might be similar to getting different tickets, say your forklift ticket or your, you know, your like rigid ticket or whatever it might be.
1: But I'm sure you're paid for that training.
0: Well, I don't know that you are unless it's specific to your job site. But this work, like the whole point of this training is for the lot so that kids can sell lottery tickets and scratchets and things like that.
1: See, like alcohol, you should keep kids away from that sort of thing, really. Just sell the goods, you know, scan the items and leave the other stuff for older staff members. That would solve a whole lot of issues,
0: Well, it's
1: I think.
0: Like cigarettes, right? Cigarettes, they've got all this training and laws around the sale of cigarettes.
1: And kids don't need to be around that.
0: Yeah, see, anyway, that's what they have to do. 2 to 4 hours of training and unpaid.
1: Be keen to see where the saga goes, Jade, if you confront said boss.
0: You know me, I find it.
1: It
0: very hard to shut my mouth.
1: I know.
0: But my kids have asked me not to say anything, but I'm finding that exceptionally difficult.
1: That's why we love you.
0: You turd.
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4: 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Reports of a crash northbound on the Bruce now through Moorumba Downs. Delays are back to Bracken Ridge on the Gateway Motorway and about a 5-10 minute delay southbound through North Lakes. Reports of a crash, Fizzo Connection Road 2 just off the Bruce Highway around Sippy Downs. Sunshine Motorway, a little busy through Mount Coolamah through Perigian. Very busy Beckman Road inbound towards Nooseville State School and around Denala Bridge with that single lane in operation and sewing up Duke at Shannon Street through Gympie and around Louisa Street. Also Exhibition Road in the south side at Glastonbury Road. The census is coming this August. You'll get instructions soon on what to do in the census. Every answer matters. 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It's Travis at Traffic on Zinc 96.
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4: Good morning, Bruce Atkinson here, broadcasting from Cubby Cubby Country. The state government is once again defending its spend on Olympic infrastructure for Brisbane 2032, confirming the $7.1 billion price tag isn't budging. Deputy Premier and Kawana MP Jared Blaze says they're sticking to the delivery plan released last year. He says it's not just about the sporting events, but legacy too.
5: Sunshine Coast, the Wave, faster rail to the Gold Coast to Brisbane, sailing in Townsville with Sunday, archery in Maribyrnong, rowing on the mighty Fitzroy River, equestrian at Toowoomba, Redlands, whitewater raft, upgrade Sunshine Coast Stadium, 10,000 seat, Barlow Park's getting a 5,000 seat stadium. That's legacy.
4: A motorbike rider is assisting police with their investigation of a crash that killed two people at Warana on the weekend. A 68-year-old Warana woman was hit by a 30-year-old Golden Beach man on a motorbike as she crossed Nicklin Way on Saturday night. They both died at the crash scene. Acting Superintendent Jason Overland says another rider who was in the vicinity of the crash at the time has been in touch with police.
6: The matter is still under investigation and we're asking anyone who may have dash cam footage or CCTV footage of the incident that they may consider as relevant to contact police.
4: A Sunshine Coast man has been critically injured in a two-vehicle crash south of Tyro. A Mitsubishi Outlander collided with a Mitsubishi Canter truck on the Bruce Highway yesterday morning. The truck rolled. The driver of the Outlander, a 24-year-old Narimba man, has life-threatening injuries. The driver of the truck, a 49-year-old Battery Hill man, and his passenger, a 43-year-old Little Mountain man, were uninjured. Dolphins halfback Isaiah Katoa returned from injury to the training paddock yesterday, but won't be back this weekend against the Dragons. Katoa fractured his wrist in round 17 and is expected to make a return against the Broncos the following weekend. Finns hooker Jeremy Marshall-King says they don't want to rush him back.
7: It's good to see him back on the field. I think he's probably another week away and it's just nice to see him back on the field. Brad's been a wonderful job for us and, the boys will be looking forward for Izzy to be back in the team, next week.
4: In national news, the nation's peak union body is on the hunt for new leadership. ACTU President Michelle O'Neill and Secretary Sally McManus have announced they're both stepping down after almost 10 years. And a man who'd been waiting for a bus on the Gold Coast has undergone emergency surgery after the bus hit the stop and the brick shelter collapsed on him. Police say it happened at Burleigh late yesterday, leaving the 42-year-old in a serious condition. And now with a look at all your sport, here's Matt McDonald.
2: 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Good night, Australia.
8: Saints coach Ross Lyon admits Max King is gutted after he was ruled out for the season again. King did a hamstring in the Saints' win over North Melbourne.
9: He's really devastated, and this is a lot of the players we deal with, and this won't surprise you, hopefully. But his concern was he'd let the club and his team down.
8: Lyon on Fox Footy there. And Adam Dewey is expected to return to the Tigers side for Sunday's clash with the Eels, despite reports he wanted out of the club. That's the latest in news and sport.
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11: Late morning showers, 23 the max. Foggy start tomorrow, top of 25. I think the only day this week we'll get sunshine is Thursday. Chilly start though, Jay. Top of

0: Top of 24 overnight of 6, and then the wind and the rain back Friday, Saturday and Sunday.
1: You know what I've just done? I've just sent Christian O'Connell an email and said, I like your book.
0: And?
1: I haven't heard anything. Response? No, he's working, obviously.
0: He's doing his brekkie show in Sydney, yeah.
1: Is that weird? Do you reckon that's weird? I just realised after I sent it. That might look a bit stalkerish.
0: No, it's not. Remember, we have wanted to get Christian on the show for ages, ever since he, you know, we knew of his existence. He's on the How I Work podcast with Dr. Amantha Rimber. It's on the iHeart app right now.
1: Yeah.
0: He's answering questions about his life. We should extend into the book and the reason why he wrote it and why that title was used.
1: Maybe now I've ruined our chances, though, because now I look like a weirdo instead of a fellow.
0: Now, did you
1: radio...
0: say I'm a fellow ARN?
1: No.
0: Well, use all that, mate.
1: No.
0: Just go the whole hog.
1: I was just like, hey, Christian, I've just finished reading Nobody Listens to Your Dad's Show, and it's a great book. Congratulations.
0: Yeah, put yourself in context, otherwise you do look like a stalker, mate, and he's got plenty of those.
1: Oh. Well, the intent was good. Christian O'Connell, if you're listening. Yeah. The intention was good.
0: Yeah, we're still waiting for Murray the Wiggle to come on the show and
1: he is in
0: interpret Jade's dream from
1: Scotland,
0: the other night.
1: And he's watching his daughter compete over there. So we will be speaking to him. It's just a matter of when.
0: I think you've scared him off with dreaming about him.
1: I'm sorry about that.
0: Tyro's on 14, Noosaville 16 for Toolkit Depot. This is Bilko and Jade. It's time to poke you in the face. Lady Gaga on Zing.

0: I'm here on the veranda of an afternoon. Play that Poke Your Face song, Mum. And I thought, what is he talking about? Then they crank this up on their little speakers.
1: Cracking song, yeah. That.
0: That's the clean version, by the way.
1: Yeah, that's good.
0: Because Jade was sitting, what are we doing?
1: Yeah, what are we doing? Maybe not the right time. But anyway, clean version, thank goodness. Zinc family, yesterday I found out a friend of mine was in hospital with her daughter, who is okay, by the way, just okay. But for whatever reason, in that moment of seeing a photo of the two of them in hospital together, it reminded me of when I went into hospital in 1986 to get my tonsils out.
0: Is that the only time?
1: I've been in hospital loads of times.
0: Oh, for babies, different of course.
1: Things.
0: Yeah, yeah,
1: babies, yeah. And hernia operations and tonsils out and wisdom teeth
0: all right.
1: And all
0: you should
1: things.
0: Be taking out chairs.
1: Yeah, so there you go. But when I was 8 years old, I went in and got my my tonsils out. But I was thinking, haven't times changed? Because I remember, for whatever reason, I had to be taken to the hospital the day before my surgery.
0: Mm-hmm.
1: So my mum and dad come up with my brother Joel, and we got checked in, and we met the matron.
0: Sister.
1: Yes, and that's what you called the nurses back then, sister.
0: I didn't like matrons at any of the hospitals I went to.
1: Well, there was a matron and the rest of the ladies were sisters.
0: Mm-hmm. Was it like a religious hospital?
1: They had hats on now that I know that sounds stupid.
0: Probably was religious. They were nuns, yeah.
1: So anyway, got up there, got a bed, and there was must have been now a children's ward because there were about 8 beds in this, and there was a boy beside me who told me a joke that night because I was a bit scared, and I've never forgotten it. He said, "What's the funniest motorbike in the world?"
0: What is the funniest motorbike in the world?
1: A Yamaha. Anyway, okay. For whatever reason, I remember that kid.
0: Yeah.
1: But the point being is that my parents checked me in and then told me they'd be back tomorrow. These days, you just don't leave your kids in hospital overnight.
0: No, there's usually a cot in there or there's accommodation where you can stay. I mean, we're doing that at SCU down on the Sunshine Coast. You've got that accommodation series they're trying to build there. But I think back in the day, kids were just left with the doctors and nurses to do their thing.
1: Exactly.
0: Yeah.
1: So that night, the matron said to me, okay, you have to have a shower and then go to bed because we'd had dinner, then I had to have a shower. Couldn't work out how to use this funny handle in the shower. It was a safety thing. So I had a cold shower. Then she got up me. You should have asked somebody, she said to me, stupid girl. Okay, righto, then go to bed. And then in the morning, I remember her waking me up and being told that it's nearly time for my operation. My mum and dad were not there.
0: So they never turned up till after it was all done and dusted.
1: I remember being wheeled out.
0: Yeah.
1: I remember being wheeled out of surgery and my mum rubbing my arm as I'm being wheeled down a hallway. And she was there after that, but it was a very early morning surgery.
0: Mm.
1: I just think about, I mean, that's only, okay, that's 40 years ago, but you wouldn't do that these days. My daughter had surgery on her mouth a little while ago. I was there the whole time.
0: And I think that's the expectation now. There is accommodation close by because you think where you were in the 80s, Ronald McDonald houses were only just starting. I don't think there was ever an expectation that you stay with the kids. You got out of the way.
1: Yes.
0: Let the doctors and nurses get on with it. I mean, I hated hospital for the same reason. I've told this story many a time. Matron came down watching, see me in the TV room there watching, you know, prisoner, because didn't have TVs in your room.
1: No.
0: Had to go down the hallway. I'm there by myself, 9 o'clock at night. Anyway, she goes, I think we'll go to bed now. Turn the TV off. Why? I watch this at home. You're not watching that here. It was Prisoner and an episode where there were two ladies going the smooch.
1: Yes.
0: I remember Peter Tufano was the actress in that. I used to think she was fantastic back in the day. But, yeah.
1: Your parents weren't there though, right?
0: I was lucky to see them once a day, maybe in visiting hours, which was 2 hours a day. And Mum might have brought a treat or something. Otherwise, she didn't hang around.
1: So we must have just done that back in those days. Just drop your kid off here, operate on them. I'll pick them up tomorrow. And this is no judgment on my parents. So it's obviously something that used to be done. But
0: fathers weren't encouraged to stick around for the birth. You weren't allowed in the birthing suite.
1: Yes.
0: You had the baby and it was sent away to, you know, all those, that nursery with the viewing window. And dads would come down and have a look if they got the chance. Otherwise, they skedaddled. They didn't hang around.
1: Yeah, I used to be so phobic of needles. I don't even know how they managed to knock me out that morning. I cannot remember going into surgery in the morning. I just remember being woken up for it. But I was just thinking how times have changed.
0: Were you scared from memory?
1: No, I wasn't that I remember. But it's just weird.
0: Hey, Ronnie's called in. Hey, Ronnie, do you relate to that, brother, being in hospital on your own as a kid?
2: Yeah, mate, it happened to me because I used to live opposite the Camperdown Children's Hospital.
0: Yeah.
1: Sydney.
2: And that had happened to me a couple of times.

0: when I had to go in to have something done. But the nurse told my parents, go home and come back tomorrow. They were told to go.
1: Oh, right.
0: They weren't told to stay or anything. They just got told go. So I got a feeling maybe back in the old days, they didn't have enough places to make them sit around and wait for everybody.
2: Well, they didn't have camp beds or there wasn't wings where, I mean, now it's a thing to have accommodation near hospitals. It really is a big part of patient support.
1: You sleep on the lounge beside your kid. I've done that before too.
0: Exactly right. That's what I mean. So maybe it's not the parents' fault. It was maybe the matrons and the hospital's policy to send parents home.
2: Oh, look, I'm dark on the matrons. They wouldn't let me watch, you know, two women kissing in prison. I mean, I'm really dark on that, Ronnie. I've never recovered.
1: You've been looking for that episode ever since. Yeah, that's right.
2: Good on you, mate. Thank you.
1: Oh, so it wasn't just me.
2: No, I mean, being told to go home, I mean, imagine that as a parent. Do I have to? Yeah, you don't want to hang around and clutter up the corridor.
1: Yeah, no, I'd punch someone. I would like that. You're just not telling me to leave my kid behind at the hospital. Yeah. Just absolutely not.
2: And we know from personal experience, Gympie Hospital in particular, we've helped raise money for Wishlist there. The friendliest, most welcoming bunch of people
1: exceptional.
2: Ever.
1: Exceptional.
2: And there is space for parents to have a cot near the kid's bed and to stay with them for the whole treatment. That's the important thing. Kids need someone close all the time. And I know a lot of parents give up work, give up time to, you know, spend with them because that's part of the recovery. You
1: we must have been a resilient lot back in the 80s and 70s. And
2: We drank water out of a tap,
1: yes.
2: out of a hose. What else do? We skinned our knees and just let it fester. No one ever bothered, you know, getting any alcohol on it till you got back home late in the day.
1: They poured straight Dettol on it back in the day before mum had diluted it. Didn't happen.
2: And, yeah, food would fall on the floor and you'd lick it up because mum said you have to. She wasn't going to clean it up. You don't waste anything.
1: Just a different time.
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4: Good morning. Southerly winds 10 to 12 knots. We passed a high tide at 10 past 7, a low tide around 1. There's a half to two-thirds of a metre east-southeasterly swell at 11-second intervals. 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
2: Earlier this morning, we chatted to Chris Loughran, the writer, director and producer of Oz the Movie that's celebrating its 50th anniversary. In fact, there's a special screening happening in the Majestic Theatre Pomona on Thursday night. And part of that movie is featuring the music of Ross Wilson and Daddy Cool. They did the song Eagle Rock, remember, back in the day?
1: Yeah.
2: That song was so influential, it influenced this guy to write this song. Yeah, Elton John's Crocodile Rock, inspired by our very own Ross Wilson. Take that to the bank. Zik 96.

0: Big 96, Phil Coe and Jade for breakfast. You might recall Mayor of Tyro M rang me, would have been last week. She said, Bilko, have you heard the latest from Dr. Phil about the UFO files? And I thought, what are you talking about? Then she sent me a link to the podcast.
1: Our government has been lying to us for more than 80 years. Ask yourself why. Why do they not want you to know this is going on?
0: Now, I've done a bit of a deep dive on behalf of M, and I've got to tell you, there's nothing groundbreaking in any of those UFO files. You seem to think all you podcasters, you're going to break the news on what's happening with the world. Can I tell you, I'm the most forefront expert on UFO stuff. I've been following for 20 or 30 years. If anything's going to break, I will know about it before you guys. When you talk about government cover-ups, been going for years, we know this. But all Dr. Phil's talked about on the podcast is, oh, there's been UFO sighted in nuclear facilities, all right? They've shot down a few planes. They've captured some technology. Again, we've heard this for the past 6 months.
2: So you are saying that you know more about it than Dr.
0: Phil?
2: Yeah,
0: I do. You know why? Because I'm in contact.
2: With who?
0: Never you mind, okay? I'm a contactee. Leave it at that.
2: With what? UFOs?
0: I'm not saying anything more.

0: because you just laugh at me.
1: Look at me. I'm absolutely not laughing at you.
0: You're looking at me funny. Can I'll drop you a name. Dr. Stephen Greer, been in the cave for 20 or 30 years. He knows there's more to it. I've been following his work for that long. That's all I need to say. Anyone else wants to know what's really going on with those files? Have a look at it. He's been talking about alien disclosure for that amount of time. I've been following his work for that amount of time. And again, he's always coming out doing interviews and nothing more is being unpeeled about it. He's even dancing around the edge. I don't know why. It's time to bring the information out there, Trumpy boy.
1: Why don't I reach out to Dr. Stephen Greer and see if he'll come on?
0: Would you? Would you?
1: Yes.
0: I'd be like talking to an idol. It'd be like getting Neil deGrasse Tyson on. You know what? Can you reach out to him and Neil deGrasse Tyson? Because he'd be a better guy to speak to because he's more people speak when it comes to all this information. He's really good.
1: Okay.
0: Anyway, I'm just saying, Em, I've listened to Dr. Phil.
1: American ufologist. Ufologist. That's... I'll reach out to Dr. He's not a real guy. He looks like the guy off Big Bang Theory, Stuart.
0: He's a real man. He's been around a long time, been following his work for ages. Anyway, thanks for the update, Em. But Dr. Phil, and by the way, Dr. Phil, weren't you about helping people and psychoanalysing teenagers and their relationships with their mums? What are you doing going down the UFO pile? It's really a change of tack for him. He's been quiet for that long. He's lost his daytime show that Oprah helped him put together. And no longer is he doing, you know, psychoanalytic work. He's now looking at UFOs. Is this because he's jumping on what's popular now?
1: Well, lucky you're a ufologist because that might help you with hard quiz further down the track.
0: Mm. Oh, I should have put that as my secondary topic.
1: Ufologist?
0: Because I had the great TV show I've got in mind and they said, have you got another topic, you know, to back me up? And I didn't think of UFOs.
1: I like this. He founded the Center for Study for Extraterrestrial Intelligence, CSETI.
0: Yeah.
1: When people can't find a place to go, they go and just invent their own club.
0: No, SETI is a thing. SETI was all about using your computers to try and decipher signals from space. This has been around nearly 50 years.
1: Okay. I'll send him an email. Anyway, guys, we're back tomorrow. We'll see you then. Bye.
0: Why are you looking at me like that?
1: Get off.
0: Bye.
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7: Good morning, Bruce Atkinson with you. The Deputy Premier is standing firm on the $7.1 billion price tag for the Brisbane 2032 Olympics. Kawana MP Jared Blay says the state government is respecting taxpayer money and sticking to the delivery plan.
8: Architects, designers, builders, they're being told it's $7.1 billion.

0: wells for the 17 minor and major venues. And we're not for turning on it. We're not going out of it. We're not going to be a blank check for the Olympic and Paralympic Games for the infrastructure.
1: And he says it's not just about sporting events, but legacy infrastructure like the Sunshine Coast Stadium, the Wave Transport System and the Mountain Bike Facility. The state government has awarded the contract to start long-term safety improvements at the Mooloola River entrance. It follows an independent review into the entrance to Mooloola Bar Harbour, which identified options such as a sand trap on Bedina Beach and increasing the channel depth to improve navigation and accessibility. The member for Maroochydore, Fiona Simpson, says she's been fighting for years for a safe entry.
2: This is a very difficult harbour entrance. It is a very busy harbour entrance. It's not only about recreational use, it's also a port for the fishing industry. It also supports the pilot boats into Moreton Bay.
1: Robert Irwin has opened up on life in the spotlight, admitting the bigger his platform is, the harder it is to keep people focused on his conservation work. The Sunshine Coast Wildlife Warrior tells the Humankind podcast he hopes the bigger his platform gets, the more people he can reach with his message.
3: My goal is trying to take any interest in me and then try and create that arc back to my message.
1: The Dolphins are aiming to have halfback Isaiah Katoa return from injury against the Broncos next weekend. Katoa fractured his wrist in round 17 and he returned to training yesterday but won't play against the Dragons this Friday. Meanwhile, Finns hooker Jeremy Marshall-King says the side has improved its chances of final spot this year due to improved defence.
4: Been sort of injury-free as well, like not as many injuries. And, you know, we've had, you know, our experienced or, you know, international players that are in our team now and, you know, normally we've got injuries and all over the place, but now it's just something that we've got a full squad that's healthy, and we're just looking forward to this week and the next 6 weeks ahead.
1: In national news, schools are being warned not to put photos of children on social media. It follows advice from the eSafety Commissioner, who says a growing number of sexually explicit deep fakes are being generated from images stolen from school social media feeds. And the Coalition has cast doubts on plans for a potential new oil refinery in Australia. The PM will today announce $4 million for a feasibility study for a facility in WA. And now with a look at all your sport, here's Matt McDonald.
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6: Lions forward Ty Gallop's facing at least 2 weeks out unless he can overturn a serious misconduct charge at the AFL Tribunal tonight. Gallop was cited over his off-the-ball shove on Port's Mitch Georgiadis on Sunday. And Manly star Tom Trbojevic insists he will be back on the field this season despite suffering yet another hamstring injury.
7: So we've got the bye and then we play Melbourne, so that's a plan. So if all goes well, we'll be back playing some footy soon. It's obviously a little short break, which is disappointing, but it's not too bad.
6: On Nine there, that's the latest news and sport.
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10: Some rain around today, top of 23. Foggy start again tomorrow, top of 25 after an overnight of 7 at this stage. Sunny day Thursday, 24 at the top before the wind, and the rain is back Friday into the weekend.
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0: the Feel Good Workday, Zik 96. It's Pilka hanging till Marnie's in after 10 this morning. What happens to the garbage when the truck comes along, collects all that stuff in the bin and then drives away? Apparently it's rather complex what it goes through. No, it's not just dumping in landfill. It's processed through the Noosa Landfill Waste Station, or can we just say tip? It's a tip, all right? But in Noosa, it's a landfill. They do tours for school groups, a couple of more group positions available. If any teachers are keen to get the kids and have a look at it before the end of the year, get in touch with Noosa Council and sign up.
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1: Hi, it's July 28. The Disney animated musical classic Alice in Wonderland was released in 1951.
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1: The Ned Kelly film starring Mick Jagger premiered at Glen Rowan in 1970.
4: The game's up, Ned. 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
4: I am.
1: The 1984 LA Olympic Games opening ceremony was held on this day. Those games famous for the boycott of 14 Eastern Bloc nations in response to the US-led boycott of the 1980 Moscow Games. Or was it?
6: The announcement, which came from Moscow late this afternoon, blamed the commercialization of the games and the lack of security measures.
1: In 2001, Ian Thorpe became the first swimmer to win 6 gold medals in a single world championship meet.
7: Ian Thorpe, the master! Ian Thorpe, the king!
1: And the last episode of Neighbours went to air in 2022 before it was revived again and then axed again.
8: 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Everybody needs good neighbors.
1: To the birthdays, topping today's list is the creator of the cartoon cat Garfield. Jim Davis is 81.
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1: Former Governor General of Australia, Army Officer and Australian of the Year in 2001, General Sir Peter Cosgrove turned 79 today.
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1: Parramatta, New South Wales and Australian League great Steve Eller is 66.
12: Quickly to Stephen Eller, a Parramatta try.
1: AFL's captain courageous Paul Kelly turns 57. The former Swan won the Brownlow in 1995.
12: Still going, Kelly. He deserves a goal here.
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15: 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And he's got a double!
1: Finally, it's the anniversary of the death of legendary ZZ Top member Dusty Hill. Died age 72 in 2021. Remembering Dusty Hill on July 28. Zinc.

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0: 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It's Zig 96, 10 o'clock news coming up. Have you heard about the Clear Skies program? 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Now, the girls have their own sesh tomorrow at the Noosa Health and Wellness Centre starting around 5, and the boys do theirs Thursday at the Noosa Library from 4. Alana Grace is putting these programs together. 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
11: Hi there, I'm Matt McDonald. Jacinta Allen has confirmed she will resign as Victorian Premier, avoiding a messy leadership battle. Allen had vowed to fight any moves to overthrow her ahead of a party room meeting this morning, but she has now opted to fall on her sword, paving the way for Deputy Ben Carroll to become leader.
12: After speaking with my colleagues overnight, I've made the difficult decision to step aside as leader of the Victorian State Parliamentary Labor Party and as Premier of Victoria.
11: Nationals leader Matt Canavan isn't backing calls to